0: One ball and one strike. Two outs. Royals still on the corners in a scoreless game. The dangerous Rojas takes high, and the count is 2-1. Josh Rojas walked in the number 9 spot to open the 6th yesterday. Scored on the back end of the double steal, the first Royal to steal home officially since Whit Merrifield. The 2-1 pitch. Backdoor breaking ball, didn't find the zone. 3-1 to Rojas. The speedy Tyler Tolbert in the on-deck circle. Playing at shortstop today, Tolbert, just his 10th big league start at short. Royals signed him, moved him to the outfield because they had this Witt kid playing shortstop, but Bobby's injured. 3-1, swing and foul tip into the glove, 3-2. Now that is a 3-1 swing. Whew.
1: That was a 3-1 fastball. Here it is.
0: Swung right through. So Massey will have a head start. He's at first. Sal Perez at third. Caratini wants time. Comes out. Looks like he's trying to land an airplane, doing some hand signals, making sure the infielders are all on the same page here. This will be Ryan's 37th pitch of the night. Here it comes. There it goes, the runner, and it's poke foul. Again, not caught. That section's getting peppered. Down to our left, about 4 sections over in the Thriving Club. So here comes the 38th pitch of the night for Joe Ryan. He threw 19 pitches in a scoreless first, hoping to throw 19 in a scoreless second. Massey again will have a head start. Lewis starts behind him. Sal Perez, the base runner at third. We are still scoreless. Joe delivers, and it swung on a hit in the air, softly to left field again for Trevor Larnach. Larnach backpedals just a little bit, makes the two-handed grab, and Ryan, with 3 fly ball outs, is out of the inning. So first and third, nobody out. No problem for Joe. We're still scoreless after 1.5 on your home for Twins Baseball.
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0: Josh Bell will lead off against Randy Dobnak. He's clad head to toe in powder blue, and his first pitch is a sinker down and in. 1 ball, no strikes. Josh Bell has faced Dobnak twice. He has 2 hits against him. He's 2-for-2. Dobnak, 3 pop-ups in inning number 1. His sinker's right around 90-91, and this ball blasted to center field deep for Lane Thomas, going back to the warning track, and he makes the catch in front of the 411 sign. It's about a 400-foot fly ball out to center field for Josh Bell, who crushed that baseball for out number 1. And now all 4 outs in the air for the Twins. Danny, they wanted to see it up. That was up, but he gave it a healthy ride.
1: And it's ironic because you've got a sinker ball pitcher that gets a ton of ground balls. And here it is, first 4 outs registered in the air.
0: Well, he does have the 9 walks, 10 Ks, and then 2 homers in just 19 innings. Royce Lewis, last night's hero. First pitch waved through. That was a first pitch sweeper. Royce talking about facing Dobnak in lives and wanting to see him in a ball game. Dobnak works quickly, and another sweeper and another swing and miss. No balls and two strikes quickly to Lewis. Came off the bench with a walk and a game-winning triple last night. 0-2. Down and away, didn't chase, 1-2. Twins looking for some early offense, trying to get out on top of these Royals. Give Joe a lead to work with. Backdoor sinker doesn't come back, and the count is 2-2. When Dobnak burst out of the scene, he had a ton of base runners, but his strand rate was incredible. 2-2 is low, 3-2. He could get a ground ball. The question was that a double play ground ball, or was that a ground ball through the hole for a base hit? And that is always the risk you run when you don't miss a ton of bats. Then he had the finger injury, battled all the way back from it, set all the St. Paul Saints affiliated records for pitching since moving over from the Indy ball ranks as the 3-2 fouled, another breaking ball. Royce stays alive here at 3-2. Twins have not been hitting the ball out of the ballpark. In the month of July, only 19 home runs. Only the Angels have hit fewer. Twins are 29th in a 30-team league. As a pitch for a called strike three, down and in. Royce thought about challenging. He won't. That's going to be a strikeout that just did. Clip the down and inside corner to Royce Lewis. Strikeout number one for Dobnak, and they're 2-away for Caratini. But Danny, check this out. In June, the Twins hit 43 home runs, third most in all of baseball. July, second fewest in all of baseball. Yeah, in June, they won 14 games. In July, they've won 13 with three to play. So they're finding other ways to win.
1: And really haven't hit any home runs here on this homestand since the All-Star break.
0: First pitch strike to Caratini. He's singled to open up that ninth inning last night, the dramatic night that led to the third walk-off win of the year.
1: That shows you the different kind of talent that they have and the different ways that the Twins can kind of win some ball games, not just rely on that home run.
0: The 0-1 swung on and fouled. Obviously also an overlap there with Byron's time on the IL. Guy who had 25 home runs first couple of months of the season.
1: He went cold in the home run market in what he was trying to do and just laboring to get the ball in the seats. Clearly the injury to his hip.
0: 0-2 is high, 1-2. And you can speak to it better than most, Danny, what that hip means. Oh. If you get back into your back hip and then you can't get off it to swing, you're always going to be off timing.
1: Yeah, and I thought that's what it looked like.
0: That one nearly hit Caratini, down and in, 2-2. Five up, five down so far for Dobnak. Two balls, two strikes to Caratini. Two outs here in the second. Scoreless on what has turned into a beautiful night at Target Field. Caratini, a foul ball off the hands of Keyshaw on the top step of the dugout there, and it skips down into the dugout well. Two-two. Swung on a miss, and he struck him out. So Dobnak, a 1-2-3 second. It's been six up and six down for Randy Dobnak. We're scoreless after two. We'll check in with John Vitas on your home for Twins baseball.
9: 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The latest news coming your way tomorrow at 6 a.m. on CCO.
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13: Let's go back to the pregame lineup card thanks to your local Toyota dealers. Toyota, let's go places. Royals starter Randy Dobnak spent 5 years with the Twins after rising through their farm system. His minor league manager at a couple of stops was Toby Gardenhire, who is now on the Twins staff and explains the key for Dobnak to have success.
14: He's always got stuff. The stuff is like, sometimes he's got a little bit of command issues. Sometimes he has trouble, you know, getting it to do what he wants it to do. The ball's always going to move all over the place anytime Randy's pitching. So it's just a matter of, can he control where it's going, you know, and how much it's going to move. And right now he's doing that. So it's, like I said, I'm always rooting for Randy Dobnak. Unless he's pitching against us, I'm always rooting for him.
13: Yeah, not rooting for him tonight. Dobnak's wife and kids drove up to spend the week in Minnesota with him. They showed their kids their old home in Maple Grove and met the Ober family at the park in the North Loop yesterday.
0: Just a couple of big bearded guys with their kids running around the park in the North Loop. Dobnak beloved by his teammates, not by Twins hitters tonight. Here's Joe Ryan facing Tyler Tolbert in the first pitch, a check swing foul over the head of Toby Gardenhire, whom we just heard from.
1: Don't we have one of our colleagues up north hanging around right now?
0: We've got one, not in the North Loop, but in the North Country.
1: Right.
0: Yeah. Gino's
1: way up north, right?
0: Way up north, parts unknown, off the grid, as it were.
1: Mm-hmm.
0: Very mysterious yearly vacation. Now, this ball hit high in the air for Tolbert to left field. A long run back for Larnach. Larnach's looking up, and that's in the seats for Tyler Tolbert. A home run for Tyler Tolbert. Just his third of the year. A guy who's known for his speed and known as a pinch runner blasts one into the seats for a 1-0 Royals lead. Well, the last time out, Ryan gave up two home runs to Petey Halpin in the number 9 spot, a guy known for speed and not power. And now it's Tyler Tolbert taking him deep.
1: Well, you've got a stick in your hand, and you got a fastball over the plate. He timed it up pretty good right there.
0: Yeah, take a rip. Tolbert puts the Royals out in front. Home run ball continues to plague Joe. And now Jensen hits one high in the air to right. This is more up than out. Roden is underneath it. And Alan Roden makes the catch. And on one pitch, Carter Jensen is out number 1 in the inning. Lane Thomas will bat. 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That pop up high enough to get over the Buffalo Tower. Here's Lane Thomas. Thomas struck out. Thomas takes the first pitch wide, 1 ball, no strikes. Thomas struck out 3 times yesterday. He's 2 for his last 21. Breaking ball for a strike, 1-1. Cardinals, Nationals, Guardians, Royals. Watches wide, 2 balls and a strike. 1-0 in favor of the Royals. Solo home run from Tyler Tolbert. Ryan delivers. This one popped up again. Foul territory, first baseline. Long run for Royce Lewis. Sets up shop on the warning track, and he makes the catch. What a funky side angle there for Royce. He hung with it. And really, Danny, he has adapted quite well, thank you very much, to first base. His athleticism really plays there.
1: And he'll tell you about his athleticism. But it shows up, and I don't care if you put him at the hot corner at third base or over there at first base. And that, to me, was, I thought, one of the toughest challenges for Royce is knowing the area behind him, especially in foul territory.
0: Big Jack Caglione rips one foul up the first baseline, and the count is 0-1. You ever go over and play first?
1: Did not. Practice.
0: Get that big old glove on.
1: I would take some throws over there from some of the guys, but would never in a game.
0: How was it and how different was it catching a pop-up or a ground ball with that first baseman's glove? Foul ball.
1: Yeah, you got to get used to it. A bigger pocket, you know, like a goalie's glove. But I did get to play third base and second base in the same game.
0: That was in the big leagues, right?
1: Yes. And if it was a left-handed hitter, he put me at third.
0: A swinging miss by Caglione, and Caglione down on strikes, Joe's third strikeout victim of the night. But a solo home run from the number 9 hitter, Tyler Tolbert. 1-0 Royals after 2.5 on your home for Twins baseball. This is Chris Adams.

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0: 6-up, 6-down for Dobnak facing Alan Roden in the first pitch of strike. A little backdoor breaking ball. Nothing and one to Roden. 1-0 lead now for Dobnak. As Roden cues one off the end of the bat, backhand pickup at third by Lofton. He was played over near short. Played perfectly for that ground ball, and he throws out Alan Roden. 7-up, 7-down, and that's the first ground ball for a man with a 57% ground ball percentage. Twins have yet to have a base runner. Here's Keyshaw to see if he can change that. He's been tremendous in terms of the on-base percentage for the better part of 2 months. First pitch inside. 1-ball, no strikes.
2: Wouldn't you say Dobnak is pretty comfortable with a lot of the guys that are he's facing here and that either played with him at some point in the Twins organization, especially at AAA?
0: Absolutely, as he was at AAA a long time. You know, pitched down and away 2-0 and kind of the mentor of that bunch. And these guys would pass on through. Now, Dobnak has not had a major league win since 2021. It's a ground ball foul up the third base line. He appeared in 5 big league games for the Twins in 2024, 9 2/3 innings. Just one game last year, that was against the Royals. Remember, he chewed up 5 1/3 innings. I want to say Ober got blown up early, and Dobnak came on and pitched really well.
2: And then I think Dobber was sent back down
0: sent
2: the next
0: back
2: day.
0: Down. That's the nature of that role. You're going to have to be in the right spot as Keyshaw pops one up. Third base side for Lofton. Boy, Dobnak has him all sorts of off balance first time through the order. Lofton catches it. And 2 quick outs for Kreidler. This series with the Royals brought to you by Royal Credit Union, where people matter and financial well-being comes first. Learn more at rcu.org. Dobnak trying to finish a perfect trip through the order here. And it's been a couple of strikeouts, 1 ground ball out, and then 4 pop-ups. Everything off the barrel. Nothing hit hard save for the long line drive out for Bell. This ball smoked down into the third base corner, all the way out for Collins to play on the wall, and Ryan Kreidler is doubled to snap the streak. Boy, Kreidler has been squaring up some baseballs.
2: Yeah, he has. A lot of extra base hits.
0: Yeah, Ryan
2: he had
0: Kreidler.
2: A 3-double game the other night.
0: He's hitting everything hard, and that wall hit hard. And we talked about how well Lofton was positioned on the Alan Roden play. Well, he was a step too far from the line to grab that one.
2: Oh, that was a hanging breaking ball. He just kind of spun that up there and just middle up.
0: See if the Twins make some adjustments now. Second time through, Larnick with a chance. Runner at second, 2 outs, and a pitch down and in. 1-ball, no strikes. Changeup that missed to Trevor Larnick. Larnick saw 2 sinkers that were out of the zone, and then he popped up, jammed himself on a heater up and in.

So that's the first changeup he's seen. Dobnak in the stretch for the first time. Misses down and in again. Boy, a ton of glove side run for everything right now. And it's 2-0 to Larnach, just as it was in the first. Now, he came upstairs with a four-seam to pop him up 2-0 in the first. 2-0 pitch. Swung on and bounced foul up the first base line. It was another sinker at 92. A tie and run at second base. Larnach trying to chase him home, hitting 291 on the year. Walk rate way up, 19 doubles.

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2: He practically had his nose in Jensen's glove when he caught that ball. That's a good challenge.
3: That's calling tracking the ball and tracking it right into the catcher's glove.
2: 3-1. 2-2-3-1. Big difference. Huge lead for Kreidler. Stole third base three times last series, and this ball hit sharply but right to second base. Michael Massey picks it up on the edge of the outfield grass. He throws out Larnick. And on a hard ground ball, Kreidler is stranded, and we're through three. Still 1-0 in favor of the Royals. This is your home for Twins baseball.
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2: 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It's a 1-0 Royals lead. Joe Ryan trying to keep it that way. Here's Dan Glatt.
3: Thank you, Chris. Good evening, everybody. It'll be Salvador Perez. Had a base hit his first time up. He's at first base here tonight as Ryan Rocks fires. Curveball hit down the right field line, slicing into the seats. Salvador Perez, 2-for-4 with a ribby in the ballgame last night. Last 18 games, the home runs, he's got 15 on the year. He's got 5 homers in the last 18 ballgames. And that ball's crushed to center field. Keyshaw late break, still tracking and now pull up. Going to play it off the wall, and it gets by Keyshaw. This might be a triple for Perez around second. Throw all the way into third base, head first slide, not in time. Salvador Perez, his first triple of the year. He needs help getting up at third base by the third base coach. So he's in scoring position. The ball, kind of a late break. Keyshaw tracking it, pulled up and hit the low padding in front of the Royals bullpen. And then Karam passed him. He fell. He couldn't get up in time to retrieve it.
2: 12th career triple.
3: Wow.
2: He had one in 2022. Then you have to go all the way back to 2017.
3: So they have a runner at third base. They're going to play the infield back. And Cody Clements playing more halfway. With Perez not running well, anything hit to even Kreidler, who's playing back, they might have a play on him. Massey's the batter, and he takes it high and away, ball one. But that's Keyshaw out there learning to play that carom. Ball did seem to carry well. Ryan out of the stretch, 1-0

0: Kansas City threatening here in the fourth. Swung on a miss, good off-speed pitch.
1: Yeah, Joe Ryan's reaction on the mound, we talked about some of his kind of facial reactions. Honestly, if I'm the center fielder and he looks at me like that, I'm not happy.
0: I don't think it was the fact that he's doing that to the center fielder, more so that how well that ball carried. Pitch down and in the dirt. Carantini, nice block. I think it was more about how the ball seemed to carry, because it seemed to fool Luke out there in center field.
1: Yeah, off the bat, he didn't see it real well. He hit it a ton. That ball was hit 411 feet or something.
0: There's 2-1. Swung on a foul tipped, and that is dropped by Carantini, and also the glove coming off his hand. That's the one that just tears your thumb up.
1: Oof.
0: A lot of guys will wear a little mini cast, a little portable plastic cast that they put over their thumb to prevent it from being bent back. Two balls, two strikes, need a punch out. Ground ball right side. Nice play there by Lewis. No chance for Perez to score. Backhand by Lewis, and he took it himself. He took a look at Perez and said, they're playing back. Perez not real speedy. Going to have to see the ball through.
1: That's really smart defensive setup by the Twins staff, understanding the speed or lack thereof of Perez. Not only is he not fast, he's also still gasping for air after his first triple in a handful of years.
0: And now they're going to go ahead and play the infield in, and it's a modified infield in, only because Salvador Perez doesn't run well. So they don't have to come in and play on the grass. Breaking ball missed just outside, ball one.
1: Remember last time the Royals had this spot, runner at third, nobody out, pop-ups, three straight
0: they
1: pop-ups.
0: Had first and third, nobody out, and hit three shallow pop-ups. Massey was one of, or Lofton was one of them. That one's hit in the air center field. Should be deep enough this time to get Perez as Keyshaw's going to get by behind it. He'll come up, throw, airmail it all the way to home plate. Not in time as Perez slides across with a second run for the Royals here in the top half of the fourth inning. You know, we always admire watching Byron Buxton run. I like to watch Salvador Perez run. It's a work in progress.
1: Oh, he is some kind of player. He's getting hugs in there. He is beloved.
0: Future Hall of Famer.
1: Undoubtedly.
0: Two down, bases empty. One in here in the top of the fourth inning. As Colin takes it in there for a strike, he's going to challenge.
2: Previous pitch is called a strike. The hitter's challenging.
0: Well, that was a late challenge by Collins. And he got it right.
2: Overturned. Kansas City has two challenges remaining.
1: Down in the Royals' dugout, Danny, they're bringing cups of water to Sal. Mm-hmm. They're fanning him with towels.
0: 0-1. A little slow tapper first base. That's going to just go foul. I believe it's a one ball, one strike count.
1: Yeah, scoreboard did not get the memo of the ABS overturn.
0: Well, they hang out up way up top, and they're kind of windows closed, air conditioning. They're probably busy doing something else. One ball, one strike. Lifted to left field. Larnick's been busy, and he should have this one easily. And puts that one away with two hands. They do get a run on a sac fly RBI. New score after 3.5. It's the Royals 2, Twins nothing. On your home for Twins baseball.
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0: Twins down 2-0 in the bottom of the fourth inning. It'll be Brooks Lee leading off. He flew out to left field his first time up. There's the first pitch swinging. Little three-hopper to the second baseman, and Brooks Lee is retired, out number one, and here come the ground balls now. Saw the first four outs, all fly ball outs. And now Dobnak, known as a ground ball pitcher. First out, here's Cody Clemens to bat.
1: That's what he wants you to do. Everything looks inviting, everything moves late, and he wants to stay off your barrel and let you swing yourself back to the dugout.
0: And that is over the plate, but just low ball one. You talk about Randy Dobnak, and Chris, we've always said he has good stuff. You know, he had that finger injury and some downtime. Hit down the left field line, and that ball is going to go foul. But his last two starts, San Diego went 4 1/3, gave up just four hits. He did walk four in that ballgame in 4 1/3 through 96 pitches. So that was a work in progress. Last time out at Detroit, took a no decision. Went five innings, four hits, no runs. Had one walk in that ballgame with three strikeouts through 76 pitches. He's at 43 here in the bottom of the fourth inning. He's given up just one hit. Two-out double to Kreidler. That one catches the outside corner, and now ahead. One ball, two strikes. Josh Bell in the on-deck circle. His first career appearance against the Twins here tonight. Spent nine seasons with the Minnesota Twins. And a pitch high and away. That'll even it up, two balls, two strikes. Here's 2-2. Line drive, base hit into right field. Little one-out single. Twins have a base runner for Josh Bell.
1: Cody Clemens just keeps impressing on the way he can adapt to different types of pitches and what guys are trying to do to him and keep that barrel in the zone. Just become a really, really good player. Boy, he hits the ball hard too, Danny.
0: Yeah, he does. It hit that three-homer game one time, and I think he hit one or two to left field, the oppo, and then he did that at Yankee Stadium. Tough park to do that. As Bell takes this one on the inside corner for a changeup.
1: Yeah, Yankee Stadium for left. You're like, dude, the easy way is over here, buddy.
0: Yeah.
1: Got to pop it up to right.
0: Running game still plays here. And Clemens with seven stolen bases. And a pitch. Tap foul. No balls and two strikes. And just watching Dauber. Don't have a clock on him, but he just looks a little bit slow to the plate. A little bit of a high leg kick.
1: And he's got all that late movement. And that's not an easy ball to catch and throw for a catcher.
0: Correct. And the hole 0-2. Down and in. Good take there. And now 1-2. Yeah, I think that game is kind of missing the Twins a little bit. Like we said, not a lot of home runs since the All-Star break. And now not running as much as they were earlier. Will fly ball shallow left field. Here comes Collins in. Collins, he can cover some ground. And that's routine. Two down. Here's Royce Lewis to bat. Lewis struck out looking his first time up. Dauber got ahead No balls and two strikes, all sliders. And then work the count, three balls and two strikes. See if he comes back with the same recipe. First pitch, sinker, fastball, they appeal. Yes, he did. He struck him out 3-2. He'd been throwing him sliders, sliders, sliders, and then locked him up with a sinking fastball.
1: Got that pitch right there. That's the one that locked him up for strike three.
0: There's the slider way outside. Backhand stop by Jensen, their catcher. One on, two down here in the bottom of the fourth inning. 2-0 Kansas City. Came back again. Slider missed outside. Good take. Easy to read for Lewis. Tolbert with a solo home run. His third in the leading off the bottom, at the top of the third. And then a triple by Salvador Perez scored on a sac fly by Lofton. Two balls and a strike. Line down the left field line. That's trouble. That's going to get cut off by Collins, and then Clemens will move up 90 feet. So two on, two out.
1: Tried to go back to the same well where he got the final strike of the last at-bat and the first strike of this at-bat, and it just leaked out a little bit, and Royce clobbered it, 110 off the bat.
0: Yeah, and again, sinker, too much of the plate. He likes to run that sinker down and off the plate. And nice swing there by Royce Lewis. It'll be up to Carantini. Victor struck out swinging his first time up. Dauber delivers a changeup, missed outside. You talk second time through the lineup, that's where we're at right now, and they're threatening here in the bottom of the fourth inning. A couple looks at the runner at second, delivers, and that catches the outside corner, and back doubled up on the changeup. And he continues. Alan Roden would bat next. Twins three hits so far. Pitch down and in on a slider.
1: When the Twins are going well offensively and they raced out, led the league in runs, these were the type of innings where they'd go from looks like nothing's happening to like a crooked number, you know, a walk and then a big hit, get two or three. That's what opportunistic offenses do.
0: And we said Dauber's kind of just a three-pitch mix. Changeups to left-handers. A lot of breaking ball sinkers to the righties. Ground ball right side. Salvador Perez knocks it down, picks it up, throws as Dobnik is covering. Nice play by Perez. Backhanded it, dropped it. Had enough time to pick it up and retire Carantini. They threaten Leaf 2. Four in the books, 2-0 Kansas City. On your home for Twins baseball.
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13: 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Checking in on the Orioles and Tigers this afternoon at Comerica. A couple of teams on the fringes of the wild card race. Orioles were down 7 going into the 7th. Came all the way back to force extras. Both teams scored 2 in the 11th. Baltimore up 1 in the 12th. Andrew Kittredge on the mound with the winning run at second for Detroit.
14: He fires. Swing ground ball towards short. Gunnar Henderson has it. He'll plant, he'll throw. He got him. How about that? How about the Baltimore Orioles? Ball game, 10-9. They did it. They were down 7-0.

0: Scoble was on the mound. And the Orioles, in a very improbable fashion.
1: And guys, when Scoble came off the mound, he got a standing ovation from the Tigers fans, tipped his cap. Was that the goodbye? We'll find out pretty soon.
2: Well, you just don't know. He's one of the premier guys that's being hunted in that trade deadline coming up. I would think you're going to have to get a, even though he's going to be a free agent at the end of the year, you're still going to need to get quality. And if not big league ready already, then guys that are down there, AAA, maybe even a big prospect down there at the lower levels. Leading off for the Royals here in the top half of the fifth will be Josh Rojas. Flew out to left, his only at bat. Ryan getting ready to throw his 61st pitch here in the top fifth. Breaking ball missed, down and in. One ball, one strike. Rojas DHing, one homer, six driven in, just 21 ball games. Veteran player's been around. And that missed inside. 2-1. As he delivers, and a splitter missed. And three balls and one strike. That was a pitch. Ryan looked a little frustrated after he threw that. 3-1. Pulled down the right field line. Fair. That's past Lewis. That's going to carry him off the wall. And Roden's going to pick it up and hold him to a long single. Caromed off that short wall down the right field line. Right to Roden in right field. So there's a single. Keeps the double play in order. But here comes the power hitting Tyler Tolbert.
3: Also the fastest man on the roster. Rojas can run a little bit without Bobby Witt Jr. This team doesn't run a ton. But Danny, these are the guys that Matt Quatraro will utilize in different fashions.
2: That home run by Tolbert, it snapped an 0-for-12 for him. Lee creeping in at third base on the grass. He shows bunt. He bunts it, and it's going to be short hop. They're going to go to second and get the out there. No chance to get Tolbert at first base. It was a short hop. It almost looked like Lee was going to catch it. And the runner, Rojas, he had to stay near first base. So once Lee saw that the out was at second base, recorded it, but Tolbert now, and here we go.
3: Yeah, you swap speed there. You get the faster guy at first base. So if you're the Royals, that part of it works out. And because Tolbert couldn't move the runner, he'll take it upon himself to try to move the runner. And Joe has many strengths, but holding runners is not one of them.
2: As he gets on the mound and then steps off, that's one disengagement, so he's only got one more if he wants to throw her to first base. That's a big lead by Tolbert.
3: 12 for 15 in bags for a guy who doesn't play a lot.
2: Started to go and then stopped, and the pitch is high, ball one.

0: batter's Jensen. And slice down the left field line, and that ball is going to be into the corner. And Tolbert can run. He's being waved around third base. And the throw by Kreidler to plate, and not in time. Got that hand in there, just to the back part of the plate. The throw by Kreidler right on the money. It'll be a double for Jensen. He's at second base. And Carantini, boy, had the foot out in front of the plate. And Tolbert, with his speed, was able to get his hand the back part of the plate. Good job there by Jensen to keep that ball fair.
1: Yeah, and it died on the wall. So it hit the wall and went straight down, and Larnick had to go get it instead of it bouncing back out to Larnick, which could have been the difference of just a split second the Twins needed.
0: Here's Lane Thomas to bat. He takes a breaking ball in there for a strike.
1: Three straight innings, the leadoff man has reached against Joe Ryan, and in all three innings, it's led to a run.
0: Thomas 0 for 2, and this is in the dirt. Went 1 for 4 last night, just now. 2 for 22 on this road trip. Lane Thomas names bantered around in a possible trade.

0: Team's looking for a right-handed bat. Tapper, third base, weakly hit. Lee comes up, strong throw. Runner advances over to third on the throw to first. So it'll be a ground out.
1: Good little bit of base running there by Carter Jensen, too, from second base. Danny, you have to be sure. And he didn't get himself in a danger spot where he could end up making an out in between second and third, but he did get the 90 feet.
0: And now it'll be up to Caglione. He's 0 for 2. He's 0 for his last 22. I write numbers down like that, and they're good at players like Caglione. They scare me. And pops this one up foul. Went after a high fastball. 3-0 Kansas City. Got one in the third, one in the fourth. They've added one here in the fifth. With a runner, Jensen at third base. Two down. Caglione bats. And a pitch. Inside, crowded him.

0: Jensen with a big walking lead at third base. Brooks Lee playing at the shortstop position right now. Ground ball right side, and it's booted by Lewis. He's going to pick it up, and no chance to get him at first base. He short hopped it and kicked it into foul territory. By the time he picked it up, it was on the warning track, and Ryan not there. It's going to go as a base hit RBI. And now it's 4-0 Kansas City, and here's Salvador Perez.
1: These are the spots that have been dangerous for Joe when something doesn't go his way, a play doesn't get made behind him, maybe they don't turn a double play. He sometimes can take a minute to get out of that groove. He needs to get Sal and get off the field right now.
0: I'm going to go back to what you said, Chris, about the good base running by Jensen on the play that Brooks Lee made at third base coming in to advance to third base. He doesn't make that play. He doesn't score from second if he stayed there. There's Perez. Sliced it foul down the right field line.
1: It's a great point, Danny. It's a good aggressive baseball play, but it's by no means a play that everybody makes. Some guys are content to think they're already in scoring position. He wasn't, and it got the Royals an extra run.
0: Ryan about to throw a 71st pitch, top of the fifth. Perez bats at open stance. Popped up again down the right field line. Same swing, same result. So Caglione with a base hit, RBI, snaps an 0-for-22. Ryan out of the stretch, and the pitch is slider missed outside. Perez with a single, triple. 15 home runs on the year. He's hit 23 of his 318 home runs, 23 of them right here at Target Field. Swung on a foul tip, hung on by Carantini. Royals, though, add a couple of runs here in the top half of the fifth inning. New score after 4.5. It's the Royals 4, Twins nothing. On your home for Twins baseball.
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0: Hi, this is Danny Gladden, and Mesh Besher and Spence remind you that this copyrighted broadcast is presented by the authority of the Minnesota Twins and may not be reproduced or retransmitted in any form, and the accounts and descriptions of this game may not be disseminated without the express written consent of the Minnesota Twins.
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3: Alan Roden will lead off. First pitch, a little sweeper in there for a strike. Roden to get the start out in right field here tonight. 7 RBIs. He has no extra base hits. He is 7-for-34, all singles. And finds himself quickly in the hole, no balls and 2 strikes. Dauber, a couple of strikeouts, hasn't walked anybody. Swung on a miss and got his 3rd punch out. And that'll bring Keyshaw to the plate. We're going to celebrate Twins All-Star Byron Buxton fashion with a new exclusive. 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It's a special ticket package. 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Breaking ball drops in there for a strike. Dauber going with some more off-speed stuff here to get ahead. Twins just 3 hits. And Dauber delivers. Missed outside on the sweeper. Luke popped up his only at bat. 1-for-5 in this series. And that one missed down and in. Sinker. Kreidler due up next. 4 runs, 7 hits for the Royals. No runs, 3 hits for the Twins. Dauber winds up. And that missed outside. It's the base runners. Looks like Kansas City's bullpen. They got some guys walking around out there. There's a line drive, base hit into left field. So a nice little swing, 3-1. 4th hit for the Twins, 1-out single. Here's Kreidler to bat. He had a double down the left field line, his only at bat. Kreidler now with a 4-game hitting streak. With Byron Buxton going on the IL, Tristan Gray called up, and we've seen Gray play a lot of shortstop early. And they were kind of platooning. If it was a left-hander, it would be Kreidler. If it was a right-hander, it would be Gray. And that's taken in there for a strike. But we've also seen Kreidler go out and play some center field. And that was one of the things that they looked at down in spring training. No balls and a strike, 1 out. Check swing, they're going to peel. Yes, he went around on it, couldn't hold up.
4: Kreidler has certainly earned that starting shortstop's role. He's played superlative defense, come up with some big hits. But I'm sure there will be days where they're trying to get Gray a little run against maybe a tough righty and keep Kreidler fresh, and we'll see how they utilize him. I see more of his center field ability as a late game pinch hit, moving the pieces around the chessboard.
3: Yeah, in kind of an emergency situation. Ground ball up the middle, going to be fielded by the second baseman. Shortstop flips back to first and not in time. Kreidler does run. Nice nifty play. Over the mound, the second baseman kind of backhanded it. That's Massey to the shortstop. And we said Tolbert playing shortstop just, what, his 11th time?
4: 10th.
3: 10th time. And he looked good coming across the bag.
4: That looked like an old school double play.
3: Didn't it?
4: Where he comes flying over the top of the oncoming runner, the splits on the backside. That could have been Frank White to UL Washington over to Stretch Mayberry.
3: That's the dance move that the infielders have together. He was a good 5 feet from the bag when he flipped the ball over the bag. Ground ball fielded, one hop to Dobnak. He'll underhand flip to Perez at first. And that is the inning. They get 1 hit, 1 runner left, 5 in the books. Kansas City up 4-0 on your home for Twins Baseball.
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5: And Michael Massey will lead off for the Kansas City Royals, up 4-0 here in the top half of the sixth inning. Massey, 1-for-2 tonight, now 1-for-6 in the series. Delivers outside, ball one. Outfield pretty much straight away, somewhat shallow. Larnick straight away and shallow. And a swing and a miss, good off-speed pitch out in front. Ryan tonight, 4 strikeouts, hasn't walked a batter. And that one missed down and in. And he started. Ryan punched out the first two batters and then got a ground ball out. And was cruising. Hit in the air center field. Keyshaw back. Has room in front of the warning track. Squeezes it and puts it away. There's out number one. And we're going to step out. 10 seconds. 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
5: Here's Nick Laughlin to lead off, or to bat, with one out. Drove in the second run for the Kansas City Royals with a sac fly. And a swing and a miss. Laughlin, 5 homers, 34 driven in on the year, 251 average. Playing in his 71st ballgame. And a pitch. Swung on a missed. Same pitch, same result. And Lofton, he's just holding third base down for a while until Michael Garcia can get back. They got a ton of guys on the IL.
8: Whole left side of their infield, yeah. Both Gold Glovers, and of course Bobby Witt, MVP candidate, and then their center fielder as well, Isbell, and now Pasquantino.
5: Those are all frontline starters. Laid off an up breaking ball, and now 1-2. And what do we say? Get an opportunity, what are you going to do with it?
8: Yep.
5: And with some of those guys, the IL extent might be extended a little bit, so you get a little bit more playing time. Came right back, that one way outside.
8: And all of these guys, I think of Massey, Lofton, they're guys we've seen before. They've been kind of hovering around the periphery of the Royals for a handful of years now. But you're right. Get a little runway.
5: Fly ball right center field. Long run. Keyshaw. Neither one of them are going to get it. As Roden finally gets it, it's going to be a stand-up double opposite field. But they both kind of drifted over there, and they both kind of looked at one another and landed on the warning track. Another extra base hit for Kansas City. And here comes Collins to bat. I like this guy.
8: Yeah, they went out and traded a pretty good reliever for him to Milwaukee. And he's a player. Defense,
5: he had a good
8: switch
5: year
8: hitter,
5: with the Milwaukee.
8: Big year. He and Durbin both had big years, and then they moved on from him.
5: Runner at second, one out. Ryan again out of the stretch. Ground ball right side. It's going to be fielded by Lewis. He'll take it himself. Runner advances Lofton to third base. It'll be up to Rojas. Rojas, the DH tonight, 1-for-2, now 1-for-3 in this series, just playing in his 22nd ballgame. Need the third out here in the top half of the sixth inning. Royals up 4-0. Royals bullpen quiet. Twins have action. And that's fouled back.
8: Yeah, we got Josh Rojas batting, and Kendrys Rojas is beginning to warm up for Minnesota.
5: Runner third, two down. And that's high. Garantini had to get out of his crouch and stand up to catch that one. Hey, this series versus the Royals always brought to you by Royal Credit Union, where people matter and financial well-being comes first. Learn more at rcu.org. Big pitch here, 1-1. Slider down and in.
8: I don't want to get to Tolbert here. I was surprised to find I was digging around here because it feels like Joe's had problems with the number nine hitters lately. The opposing number nine hitters against Joe this season, an all-star season, OPS over 900. From the number nine spot.
5: Yeah, that pitch is low, now 3-1.
8: And that's, again, a 9-11 on base plus slugging from the number nine guy, which means the best hitters, top of the order, they've had guys on base a ton against Joe.
5: 92 pitches for Ryan. Fly ball, center field, Keyshaw tracking, has room in front of the warning track, reaches up and makes the catch. They strand the runner at third base. We're going to the bottom of the sixth inning. It'll be Lee Clemens Bell trailing 4-0 on your home for Twins Baseball.
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10: July 29th, 2018. Former Twins Jim Thome and Jack Morris are inducted into the National Baseball Hall of Fame. Thome played parts of two seasons for the Twins, hitting 37 homers in 179 games, including home run number 600.
11: Here's the 2-1 on the way to Thome. Curveball hit in the air to left field. That's hit well. Young is back at the fence. It is gone. Jim Thome has hit his 600th.
10: Morris played just one memorable season with the Twins. He is most remembered for his 10-inning complete game in Game 7 of the World Series.
12: Kirby Puckett as our ringleader. His home run in Game 6 of the World Series brought a calm over me that I had never experienced. He gave us an opportunity to play one more day, and I could not wait to pitch and have my chance in Game 7.
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5: Hey, Twins, you have the work cut out for them, trailing 4-0. Dobnak back out for the sixth. He pumps a fastball in there. 92, strike one to Brooks Lee. 0-for-2, fly out and a ground out. Last time up, leading off the fourth, swung at the first pitch, grounded out. Now laid off this pitch down and in. One ball, one strike. Cody Clemens and then Josh Bell. 70 pitches for Dobnak. Ground ball pulled foul past Grady Sizemore. Head on down to the farm. How about the minor league update? St. Paul Saints beat Omaha Storm Chasers 4-3 earlier today. Outfielder Hendry Mendez, he went 2-for-4 with a home run, and Garrett Acton also threw a scoreless rehab inning. As Lee in the hole, 1-2. Misfired up and away. Two balls, two strikes. Just watching Dobnak and his mannerisms on the mound, it's like nothing bothers him. Check swing, see if he went, and yes, he rung him up. Lee can't believe it. That's Marvin Hudson at third base. The strikeout on the slider. Fourth punch out for Dauber here tonight.
8: That was not a good call. Mm.
5: Cody 1-for-2 tonight. One out, base is empty. Ground ball right side. Going to be fielded by the second baseman, and he gets up and retires Cody. Nice little sliding play on the grass. Another fine second baseman. That's Michael Massey. Two down. Now we get Josh Bell to the plate.
8: We started the day talking about the momentum from last night's thrilling win, from getting back to 500, but Randy Dobnak has just absolutely suffocated that momentum.
5: First pitch outside, ball one. And the pitch, and that's low. Dauber hasn't walked anybody tonight, four punch outs. And that's lifted foul, left side. Twins four hits, just one of them an extra base hit. That was a two-out double by Kreidler back in the bottom of the third inning. And a pitch to Bell, missed outside.
8: A little base runner here. Twins are due to pop one, get right back into this thing.
5: Line down the right field line, and that's going to go just foul. Out in front just a little bit. Dauber coming in has given up a couple of home runs. In 19 innings pitched, he has given up 17 hits. 10 strikeouts, also 9 walks. No walks here tonight. Bell with a count of 3 balls, 2 strikes. And Dauber delivers. This one's hit down the left field line, slicing foul. Boy, it turned out to be a gorgeous evening, didn't it? And the fans showed up.
8: Some of that humidity kind of was blown away by this gentle breeze.
5: And a pitch low, and there's a base runner. 2-out walk to Bell. And now we get Royce Lewis to the plate. Lewis with a base hit last time up. Hero in the ballgame last night. They walked off Kansas City. Lang came in. Caratini single. Fly out by Keyshaw. Walk to Brooks Lee. Strikeout by Kreidler. And then the triple by Lewis. That one's way outside.
8: And at the very least here, you can't get all four back with one on and two out. But if you can keep it tight,
5: What
8: can happen late in the ballgame is that.
5: Yeah, and there's no panic in the Twins dugout. You'd like to see him get in the bullpen.
8: Yep.
5: There's a one-hopper to the shortstop. Nice play by Tolbert. And he flips to second base to retire Bell. Nice hard-hit ball. And Tolbert's flashing the glove and the bat. Six in the books. It's Kansas City 4, Twins nothing. On your home for Twins baseball.
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4: 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Top of the seventh. Take you the rest of the way. Here's Chris.
5: All right, thank you, Danny. Yeah, get here and watch those Phillies. They're having their ups and downs right now. Your buddy Don Mattingly has done a great job at the helm of that club since taking over for Rod Thompson. And
4: yeah, Bryce Harper's in the news regarding a comment he made about his team.
5: Yeah, they asked him what they needed, and he said, yeah, we need help. And they said, pitching or hitting? He said, both. I didn't see the controversy there.
4: I don't either.
5: They're not hitting, and they're not pitching. Here's the first pitch from Kendry Rojas, the lanky left-hander, and he misses wide to Tyler Tolbert. Tolbert is homered, legged out of fielder's choice on a bunt that led to a force out. He has scored twice and played very good defense. Lefty delivers, and it's down and in. Command has been the issue for Rojas. He'll walk you, but he can also strike you out. 19 walks in 25 and two-thirds innings, but 29 strikeouts. Rojas, first man out of the pen here today. All Royals tonight as a pitch up and away 3-0. And any thoughts that Joe Ryan was going to be the big stopper, that didn't pan out. Ryan gave up four runs. He never caved in. He never gave up that big, ugly inning. But he gave up enough hard-hit balls to dig a 4-0 hole, and that's going to be a four-pitch walk to the fastest man in the building in Tyler Tolbert. And again, stop me if you've heard this narrative. A Twins reliever walks the first man they face coming into a ballgame. Tolbert likes to run. We'll see what he can do with Rojas, the lefty, on the mound. So Ryan started strong, a 1-2-3 inning, couple of strikeouts, got out of a jam in the second, but that solo homer in the third, a leadoff triple in the fourth to Perez, leadoff single, and then a double in the fifth. Ends up going six innings, 93 pitches, four runs. All earned is strike called 0-1. And the one knock on Joe has always been the second half. His second half ERA in his career is about five. The 0-1 is down. Hopefully, getting back on regular turn with the rest before this start, get him rolling again. Because every 5 days, those are big games for the Minnesota Twins when Joe Ryan pitches. The 1-1 from Rojas to Carter Jensen. Long set, runner doesn't go. And the pitch slithers in there for a strike. Boy, you could see Tolbert just not quite sure with the move of Rojas there. Kind of frozen a little bit, Danny.
4: Yeah, he's got a quick leg kick. And pretty quick to the plate.
5: One ball, two strikes. He throws over. Tolbert steps back. Jensen is 1-for-3. That big RBI double in the fifth. Came around to score in that two-run inning. So run in the third, run in the fourth, two in the fifth. 4-0 Royals. Twins have done nothing against Randy Dobnak. Runner goes. And the 1-2 is high. Good pitch to throw on, but Tolbert just outruns it. And he's at second base with his 13th stolen base of the year. So on ball.

0: Ball too high to Jensen. Tolbert gets himself into scoring position. That's what he does. And those are the good base stealers, Danny, the ones who everybody knows is going to steal, and they steal it anyway. He'll take third, too. Pitch wide here, and the count is 3-2.
1: You know, you're a base stealer like that. You want the pitcher to know it. You want the catcher to know it. You want the opposing manager to know it.
0: Fans can know it.
1: Yeah.
0: Everybody.
1: You know, and the part of it is the no fear.
0: Mm-hmm.
1: I don't have any fear of getting thrown out.
0: Nobody out here in the inning. 3 balls and 2 strikes to Carter Jensen. Twins down 4-0. All Royals tonight. Rojas delivers, and a swinging miss, and he struck him out. So we've seen the walk, and we've seen the strikeout against Kendry Rojas. And you just watch him, and you love his arm. And we saw Rojas last time out forced to start a ball game on late notice when Paredes suffered that oblique injury while warming up for the game. And I came away impressed not just with his arm, Danny, but his poise in that outing.
1: Yeah.
0: Career-high 4 innings, career-high 5 strikeouts. Big swing and miss. Lane Thomas is 2 for his last 23. And this is his role. He makes a living hitting left-handed pitching. In from the right side. Chops this one slowly on the ground towards third. It's quickly 0-2. Twins entered play tonight. Chance to get back over 500 for the first time since they won a game on April 21 to go 12-11. Also could match a high total for wins in a month with a win today. There's a pitch upstairs. Twins have won 13 games here in July. They won 14 in March, April. They won 14 in June. And again, they've done it in different fashion. Bullpen's been better. The power number's way down. Turn and a throwback to second. Tolbert slides under. Got that back pocket pulled out of his powder blue trousers like a tail on a white-tailed buck out there at second base, flopping up and down as he runs. Most of the time, if you're out looking for a whitetail, that means they're saying goodbye. Running the other way. Pitch fouled straight back.
1: Yeah,
0: when
1: you see the whitetail up, you did something wrong.
0: Yeah, that's it's their way of waving at you, saying, sorry, buddy. One ball and two strikes. A lefty Caglione on deck. One out. Trying to keep it 4-0 in favor of the Royals. Pitch down and in. 2-2. Talk about guys who are easy to catch. I wouldn't put Rojas at this stage of his career in that category.
1: And you say that because of the wildness that he shows at time to time.
0: And just the pure stuff. And I'm really excited to see what the future holds for this fine young left-handed arm. 2-2, he'll step and look at second, and so that's two disengagements now for Rojas. He kicks aside the rosin bag on the back side of the hill. This series with the Royals brought to you by Royal Credit Union, where people matter and financial well-being comes first. Learn more at rcu.org. Huge lead at second. The ball is bounced down to shortstop. The throw down to Lee tags Tolbert, and he's out at third base. Well, Tolbert had that giant secondary lead, Danny, and he went for it on contact, and Kreidler with his arm wasn't allowed him that to happen on his watch.
1: And that's, that got Tolbert in trouble. In that big secondary lead, he probably wouldn't have had enough time to get back to second base, so he elected to go ahead and try to make it a third. Nice play there by Kreidler. Good throw, good tag by Lee.
0: You make a great point. Because of the two disengagements lengthening that secondary lead, he was in no man's land
1: right, where
0: the ball was hit short. Might as well try to get to third. Couldn't outrun it. Caglione rolls this one back up the middle. Kreidler to his left. Gobbles it up. Throws to first. Beautifully done. And a scoreless half inning turned in by Kendry Rojas with an assist from Ryan Kreidler. Stretch time here at Target Field. Twins trail 4-0. See if they can finally figure out Randy Dobnak when we return on the home for Twins Baseball.
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2: Tolbert. A home run for Tyler Tolbert. Just his third of the year. A guy who's known for his speed and known as a pinch runner blasts one into the seats for a 1-0 Royals lead.
3: Royals got another run in the fourth, two more in the fifth. Ryan gives up four. And how about Dobnak going six innings for the first time since he was a Twin in 2021? He went seven at Tampa on September 3rd, which is what he's trying to do tonight, guys.
2: Yeah, and his first pitch of the seventh is down to Caratini, one ball, no strikes. Nobody up and throwing right now. Pitch count at just 87 for the bearded and bespectacled Randy Dobnak. Caratini takes a strike and the count 1-1. Dobnak has given up some hard contact, but four strikeouts, just the one walk, a bunch of pop-ups early, and then he turned those pop-ups into ground balls. Everything has been on the ground since the middle of the fourth. Caratini pops this one up to end that streak, but it's an easy can of corn in left field for Isaac Collins. And he'll grab it easily. When you get the lefties popping up to left field, you are in command of the at-bat.
4: Yeah, a little breaking ball. He's been effective with the breaking ball. The sinker, occasional changeup. Sure, if he's gotten any outs on the changeups, but with the sinkers and the breaking balls, he hasn't
2: needed to get outs on the changeup.
4: He has not.
2: He's getting that ball in play. That's his game. Facing Roden. Roden's 0 for 2, and he takes a first pitch inside. That's the first ball that Roden has seen. Bounced out on one pitch in the third, and then a three-pitch strikeout in the fifth. Twins just need something to break the seal here. Looks a breaking ball into the glove 1-1. There is now a lefty up and throwing in the bullpen for Kansas City.
4: Well, don't you think this is kind of a pride moment for Dobnak and coming back and pitching against his former team?
2: Has to feel great about it. It's a foul ball and the count is 1-2. He was a AAA all that time and limited opportunities to come back in the big leagues. Never a long runway as a starter, and he's found a place where that opportunity is present because of injuries, and he is grabbing onto it. A 1-2. That's down, and he's always been a confident fella. And Dobnak has just been brilliant tonight, out-dueling Joe Ryan, certainly. And he's on top 4-0. Two balls and two strikes. Roden fouls off the hand, stays 2-2. Game days taste better with $2 beers at Target Field. 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Don't be afraid to send one to the booth. 2-2 is high. Roden waits him out. It's 3-2. That was the of a hot day. You've been outside, maybe in the garden, maybe working a little farm work, mowing the lawn. 3-2, reached for and tapped again. Long at bat here, and if nothing else, Roden's extended plate appearances serving to maybe hasten Dobnak's departure from the ballgame, because he's now up to 96 pitches. Lefty is up. I think that's strong. And he is probably for Larnach, but that might end up being Austin Martin. 3-2 pulled towards first base. Salvador Perez picks it up. He'll just flip it to Dobnak, who hustled on over. Pitch number 97 is good for yet another ground ball out. And the Twin struggles continue. Here's Keyshaw, who hit the ball hard last time up. He's 1-2. Well, we talked about the triples. We were hoping that Dan from Waseca would win $100 tonight. Twins have tripled in a couple games in a row. 18 triples for the Twins. Only the Tigers have more, which makes sense because in that ballpark, they lead the American League every year.
4: Yeah.
2: 23 for them. Then it's the Twins and the Red Sox with 18. First pitch slithers over that strike.
4: Would you go out on a limb and say that maybe the Giants at their ballpark might?
2: That should be Triples Alley out there.
4: Yeah.
2: But then again, this year's Giants

0: I don't know. They did score 16 today. Check swing. That's a strike. It's 0-2. Boy, the Giants goes from bad to worse. Harrison Bader, they gave him all that money. Then he got hurt early. And then middle of the night, scooter accident.
1: He was out on night on a scooter.
0: 1 in the morning on a scooter. Same foot gets re-injured. That's not good. It's a bad look. 0-2 is down, and the count is 1-2. They've had their ace beefing with fans on Twitter. They've had their manager saying things that have everybody just wondering what possibly he's saying. It's just been a long year. Guy refusing to come out for a pinch runner. It's been a tough one for the Gigantes. 1-2 roll to shortstop. Tolbert has had a night. He picks it up. He throws to first. Keyshaw is out. A 1-2-3 inning for Dobnak, and he is through seven for the first time since that day against the Rays wearing a Twins uniform. Dobnak has been brilliant. Seven scoreless on 101 pitches. It's all Royals, 4-0 on your home for Twins baseball.
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0: Kendry Rojas to Sal Perez opening the eighth inning. First pitch is strike and the count is 0-1. Sal has had a nice series and he's 2-for-3 today. Two hits yesterday. Triple and a run. Two leadoff hits today. So you miss 0-2. When you tell me Sal Perez, the cleanup hitter, has had two leadoff hits in the game, I say, A, good for Sal, and B, bad day for the guy hitting third.
10: Yeah.
0: No balls and two strikes. Perez watches it wide. We've told the story before, but Sal, already a legend in Kansas City, just kind of added to his bona fides a couple of years ago when he was visiting a friend on an off day, just had a sweatsuit on, and he saw some kids playing wiffle ball in the neighborhood, asked if he could join, and then just played like a full-hearted wiffle ball game in the backyard with him as a pitch fouled away. He was pitching, he was hitting, he was laughing at him, striking him out. Didn't know him, but I don't know that he's ever met a stranger. And that just made him even more of a legend in Kansas City. 1-2 is wide. I can't even fathom what he would look like in a different uniform.
1: I can't either. No. You know, he's, I think Kansas City Royals have only had maybe four captains. He wears the C on his shirt. They awarded him the captain.
0: He deserves it. 2-2, fouled away to our right. Now, if he gets a hit here, single, or a double or a home run, he'd be one leg shy of the cycle. He's never done that. There are very few things he hasn't done in his career. He's never had a cycle. Pitch is wide, and the count is 3-2. He'd have to hope for either some long innings or a big Twins rally. We err on the side of the big Twins rally.

0: Cleveland winning big, the White Sox losing big. 3-2, swung and a missed. Strikeout for Kendry Rojas, his second, one away here in the eighth. Twins began the day, of course, just two back of the White Sox in the Central. And just a half game back of Cleveland. So if things stay the way they are, the Twins will still be two games back of the White Sox. But it'll be Cleveland breathing down their necks. They'll just be a half game back of the Pale Hopes. Pitch to the lefty, Massey is taken
1: previous
0: for ball.
1: Previous pitch is caught a ball, catcher's challenge.
0: Vic Caratini thinks otherwise. I think he's going to lose this one.
1: Pitches the ball, Minnesota has one chance in range.
0: I haven't asked any of the catchers about this, but we talked about guys who have great movement that are tough to hit. And sometimes those guys are hard to umpire. And I think they would be hard ABS-wise. Ground ball to the right side. Big room service hop for Clemens, two away. Now, does that make sense, Danny? If you get a guy with a ton of late movement, you know, maybe it's harder to gauge with the depth of that movement, you know, some of those borderline pitches.
2: Yeah, but I think the ABS is dialed in to where
0: the ABS is, but I'm saying if you're the catcher, if you're that was actually a strike or that's actually a ball. I mean, you know, maybe
2: especially if I'm setting up inside and all of a sudden it misfires outside, I got to reach out, not sure I don't get a good sight line of it.
0: Pitch for a strike to Lofton. The count is 0-1. This night has been all about the Royals. It's been all about Randy Dobnak. Seven scoreless innings for Randy Dobnak. He's eating a well-deserved snack down in the dugout right now as a pitch low. Rojas is trying to keep this a 4-0 game to see if the Twins can take advantage of what has been a leaky bullpen for the Royals. It's going to take some doing late. And this ball smacked in the air, left center field. That'll drop for a base hit. Lofton has his second hit. It's the first hit given up by Rojas after Joe Ryan gave up four runs on eight hits through his six innings. And with two outs here is the pesky Isaac Collins, flipped around to bat right-handed. Collins a good player and really such a classic Royals player in so many respects. He's an elite athlete in terms of he's got speed, he's got strength, switch hitter. Plays a good outfield.
2: He made one of the best catches we've seen this year.
0: I would agree with that.
2: You know.
0: We always ooh and ah over the home run saving catches, but that catch into the corner, a full out extension to in that situation.
2: Yes.
0: Big time. Former Minnesota Mr. Baseball finalist. Played with Alan Roden down at Creighton. Pitch high. One ball, one strike. Four nothing Royals, top of the eighth inning. Twins in danger of again slipping back below 500 tonight. It's a pitch high and the count 2-1. And any question as to whether they could build off of that energy last night, that was quickly doused by Dobnak. Just metronome-like mowing through the Twins today. Joe Ryan unable to keep pace. Here's the 2-1 pitch. That misses on the back foot. The count is 3-1 now to Collins. Wind blowing the flags around a little bit now out in right field and blowing in a little out to left, maybe some boomerang action. Got day baseball tomorrow. It's an early start, and the Twins are heading to the West Coast. There's a strike at the outside corner, and you have to wonder.
1: Previous pitch is called a strike. Here's Chalmers.
0: Voice of Trip Gibson there. I think this is going to stay a strike.
1: Pitch is a strike. Kansas City has one challenge remaining.
0: The Twins have not announced a starter beyond tomorrow. Overthrows tomorrow. Then it's three in Kansas City, then a day off. With Rojas throwing today, obviously he's not going to be starting on Friday night in Seattle.
2: No.
0: Or Saturday, so maybe on the backside of that. And we'll see how the Twins end up shaking up their rotation. Prelip will be in there somewhere. You got Zebby in there probably on Friday. 3-2. And that is taken low ball four. Lofton goes to second, Collins to first. And now here is a Rojas on Rojas matchup. Well, we're going to be denied the Rojas on Rojas matchup. Starling Marte will get his nightly pinch hit. Starling Marte. Boy, at one time, he was kind of a big deal in Pittsburgh.
2: Pittsburgh, Mets.
0: Put up some numbers, didn't he?
2: Yeah, he did. And one thing, he stole 47 bases one year in Pittsburgh there.
0: At 35 another year. He had speed. He had some power. And Marte was, again, a big deal. And just kind of this stage of the career, it's hard to fathom. He can't get in the lineup on a team that is just begging for offensive help in the outfield. Marte has been essentially a pinch hitter. Hitting 258, 50 games, just 128 at-bats this year. He has one home run and nine runs batted in, two bags. Marte has kind of assumed the Manny Margot role. He's the Royals' Manny Margot when Manny was with the Twins. Two on here. Can't sleep on him. I mean, the talent's there, the experience. He's been around the block. Here's the pitch. Swung through, and the count is 0-1. Two on behind Kendry Rojas. Now a right-hander's up in the Royals' pen as well. Lefty, I think that was Strom, been throwing forever. The pitch is down low, and the count is 1-1. Strom, of course, is from West Fargo. Always a good road trip for him to be here in the Twin Cities. Royals trying to split this series, set up a rubber match tomorrow. They lead 4-0, we're in the eighth. Looking for more, and a little number off the hand, slow roller for Lewis. Picks it up, goes back to the bag, actually tags Marte before he gets to the bag. And Rojas, two scoreless here tonight. We go to the bottom of the eighth. We'll see if the Twins can fare better against the bullpen than they did against Randy Dobnak. 4-0 Royals on your home for Twins baseball.
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0: It is not the West Fargo lefty, Matt Strom. It is Daniel Lynch IV, the other southpaw in the Royals' pen. We saw him last night. He'll face Kreidler, one of the three hitters he saw in last night's game. Bounce Kreidler out to shortstop, and Kreidler hits the first pitch back up the middle to second baseman Michael Massey, and Kreidler is out on a pitch. So a different fielder, same result. Manny Dobnak in line for his first win since May 21st of 2021 when he went six scoreless at Cleveland wearing a Twins uniform. Tonight he's gone seven scoreless in a Royals uniform against the Twins. As Austin Martin announced, he will pinch hit from the right side for the left-hander Trevor Larnach against the lefty Lynch. Twins down 4-0. And danger of being shut out for the fourth time this year. These teams play three more games in Kansas City next week, right after the deadline, Tuesday, Wednesday, Thursday. Royals just need two wins to win the season series. And a ground ball back up the middle. Tolbert dives, smothers it, gets up, no throw. It's an infield hit. Martin hustling all the way, legs it on out to first base. Fifth hit of the game for the Twins. And aside from the Kreidler double, they've all been for extra bases. Tarps off group lights it out in right field. Trying to get some energy going. There's Brooks Lee, who doubled into the left field corner off Lynch last night. Yeah, right now the Royals lead the season series 5-3. 7 will get you the tiebreaker. And they're up big here in the eighth. Lee swings at the first pitch, and he pops that one over near the dugout. Perez watches it. So all three relievers. Boy, nice catch by a fan in a pale blue shirt. Again, if this was banana ball, Brooks Lee would be out. All three hitters, Danny, swinging at the first pitch against Daniel Lynch, the fourth.
2: Yeah, he's aggressive, and he'd come in there. That's scouting report will tell you. Get him early.
0: Ground ball out, then an infield hit. Now the 0-1. It's taken for a ball. One ball, one strike. Brooks ripped one into the left field corner, batting right-handed yesterday against Lynch. Eventually walked and scored the winning run. The pitch swung on a hit well into right field. Caglione has to move back and towards the corner. He reaches up and makes the grab. Brooks goes the other way for a deep out number two, and it'll be up to Clemens here. Caglione's a big, muscular dude. He covers some ground out there, though. He moves around pretty well.
2: He is really graceful out there.
0: Two-way guy in college, he pitched. He threw in the upper 90s, 100 miles an hour, placed him first.
2: You know, and he's got still a high ceiling to reach.
0: They need him to reach it.
2: They're looking for
0: offensive production from him. He's the answer they're looking for in terms of the outfield production. As Clemens swings and misses at the first pitch, 0-1. Switch hitting Bell is on deck. Lanky Lynch is out of the University of Virginia and delivers wide. He was part of that draft class, four college pitchers in the first round. Chris Bubich, who had an all-star year but has just battled injuries throughout his career. Brady Singer, who's moved around to a couple of different clubs.
2: Is that the Singer with Cincinnati now?
0: Yeah,
2: right?
0: They used him to get Jonathan India.
2: Yeah.
0: And Jackson Coar was the fourth guy, briefly in Twins camp. As a pitch down, it's 2-1. 4-0 Royals. Again, Cleveland's up 6-1 on the Reds in the eighth. And the Yankees lead the White Sox 4-1, but the White Sox threaten. They get the tying run of the plate. Bottom of the seventh inning is a pitch in the dirt, 3-1. Austin Martin, the base runner at first. Sal Perez has got Austin Martin giggling over there. Perez is so gregarious at first. Gets out from behind the plate, has a chance to talk. 3-1. Swung on, high hopper towards second base. It's picked up by Massey. He'll throw out Clemens. Martin scoots along in front of that bouncing ball, but the inning is over on a ground ball out from Cody Clemens. And the Twins are scoreless through eighth. It's the Royals' night so far. We go to the ninth for nothing KC on your home for Twins baseball.
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0: Rojas back out for a third inning of work, facing Tyler Tolbert. And Tolbert hits one high in the air to deep right field. Roden going back. He's under the overhang. Now has to back up. It bounces over his glove. Keyshaw backing him up, picks it up. But it's going to be a leadoff double for Tyler Tolbert. Tolbert's been on three times at the bottom of the order. He's already scored twice. And Tolbert does it again, this time going the other way. And Danny, at a certain point, you wonder, why isn't this guy in the lineup every day?
2: Well, exactly, and he's seen him play some fine shortstop here tonight as well.
0: Had a run earlier this year where he had a hit in 12 straight plate appearances.
2: That's power the record. Other way.
0: Strong, he's fast.
2: Good job there by Keyshaw to get it. He retrieved the carom, or else that's a triple.
0: Carter Jensen's the hitter. Jensen can't check his swing.
1: Previous pitch is called a ball. Catcher's challenge.
0: Well, they did say he checked, and so they're challenged instead.
1: Pitch is a ball. Minnesota has no challenges remaining.
0: You talk about Keyshaw backing up that play, Danny. You always talk about every player has a place to be, and the fact that he was where he was supposed to be allowed Roden to chase that one under the overhang. Check one. Oh, it hit the on-deck batter. It hit him right in the leg. Lane Thomas. It was a check swing foul ball, and it smoked Lane Thomas in the on-deck circle. You don't see it often, and honestly, it's amazing it doesn't happen more often. Thomas is in a ton of pain. You ever get hit in the on-deck circle?
2: No.
0: Mm-mm. Close?
2: No. Well, yeah, close.
0: I know you were a guy who likes to creep up on home plate, too.
2: Spring training, more or less. But, you know, a check swing, that's just a little zinger. You can't do anything about that.
0: Right. No way, unless you're Neo from The Matrix.
2: In a thigh.
0: Quick snap throw back to second, and they got him. Rojas picked off Tolbert. Kreidler came sneaking in behind. The Royals are thinking about challenging the play at second base, but for the time being, that's the first out of the inning. And it's going to stay that way. Nice pickoff. Another element to the game for the young man, Danny.
2: Nice play there. Nice timing. Kreidler.
0: Is that coming from the catcher dropping the glove or giving an indication when to throw?
2: Yes, it could be. Or it's just that they read off of Kreidler's glove.
0: 1-1 is fouled off the foot of Jensen. Now it's his turn to hobble around. Lane Thomas says, see, karma.
2: You know, as the pitcher, you see the lead by the base runner. There's some space in between, and as soon as that shortstop breaks to the bag, he puts his glove out. That's the sign to turn and throw. Even though I'm not at the bag yet, but I'm telling you to turn and throw. By the time you turn and throw, I will have gotten to the bag, and the timing play was just dead on.
0: All of those little things that involve infield play, the footwork, the angles, the glove work, Ryan Kreidler is really good at those things, those little nuanced parts of the game. 1-2 pitch, down and away. 2-2 to Jensen. Leadoff double erased on a pickoff by Rojas. Twins down 4-0, top of the ninth. They'll have Bell, Lewis, Caratini in their half of the ninth inning. There's somebody up on the mound in the Royals bullpen. Swinging miss by Jensen. He's down on strikes. Hey, looking ahead, brought to you by James Hardy. The finale of this series tomorrow is a 12:40 start. We're on the air at noon. Bailey Ober gets the ball for Minnesota. Not sure who's going to throw for the Royals. Dobnak will probably ask for the ball. When you look ahead to home improvements, look to James Hardy. Hardy Siding, America's number one brand of siding. Dobnak, 7 scoreless tonight. He made it look easy. Get a righty is up and throwing for the Royals in the bullpen. Lane Thomas swings and misses.

0: The count is 0-1. Thomas 2 for his last 24. The set from Kendry Rojas. And the pitch down and in. And it's one ball and one strike. Twins trailing 4-0 here. Rojas comes set and delivers. And this one lined into left field for a base hit. So Wayne Thomas is off the schneid. Second hit of the inning. 11th of the night for the Royals. Thomas at first base and Caglione will be the batter. He snapped an 0-for-22 with an RBI single. Back in the fifth inning before he bats, 10 seconds for station ID on your home for Twins baseball.
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0: Rojas readies and fires. Ground ball back up the middle. Long way to go for Kreider. Slides, spins, lost control of the ball as he tried to throw to first. Would have been a brilliant play to get Caglione. It'll go as an infield hit. Boy, Kreider had a long way to go. He was first base side of the bag, slid to a stop and spun in the grass, tried to get up and throw in one motion.
3: It's the transfer out of the glove into his throwing hand.
0: The ball was in the glove and he used his glove to push up off the grass like a break dancer, popping back up onto his feet, and he just lost control. And that brings Big Sal back into the batter's box. There's a strike, 0-1. See if Sal had hit a homer or a double last time up, Danny, he would have had a shot.
3: Shot at it. Well, he's going to have to wait. Never had a cycle in his career.
0: No balls and a strike, 2 on. Infield deep, swing and miss, and the count is 0-2. So that's over 50 pitches now for Rojas. So Rojas has done a really nice job to keep the rest of the bullpen fresh for tomorrow's ball game behind Bailey Ober. They'll be full go for the rubber match. Pitch on the way. Swung on a miss. He struck him out. And that's the inning. Sal, a couple of hits and 3 strikeouts. 4 strikeouts and 3 scoreless from Kendry Rojas. We go to the bottom of the 9th inning. Twins try to avoid being shut out for a 4th time this year. It's 4-0 Royals on the home for Twins baseball.
4: 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The latest news coming your way tomorrow at 6 a.m. on CCO.
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0: Josh Bell, Royce Lewis, Victor Caratini. They'll face the right-hander Steven Cruz. Cruz is on to try to close out the shutout, and the first pitch is swing and miss. Cruz did pitch last night. He struck out Bell. Gave up a hit to Jeffers and bounced Clemens into a double play. Who's 2-3 with a 4.50 earned run average. Bell from the left side, off his fist, hits the net and ricochets back near home plate in the count 0-2.
3: It's just all good old hardball baseball right now.
0: Yeah, a couple of
3: 99 on that heater.
0: He loves the slider too, and he's ahead now and has a chance to bury one if he wants to. Instead, he zips one up and away, and it's 1-2. Royals lead the season series 5-3. They're finally playing a non-one-run game. Up 4-0. This ball popped up, straight up the stovepipe. The catcher, Jensen, back on the TC logo. Now he's on the warning track, and he makes the catch near the on-deck circle, and that's one away. I'm impressed with Jensen.
3: Aren't you?
0: Yeah, I mean, we know he can hit a little bit. He's athletic, but we're seeing more of a run behind the plate from him, and I really like his energy.
3: Yeah, he made a play. Remember earlier down by the third base coaching box, ran a long way for it, took control.
0: Yeah, he's from Kansas City, local guy.
3: Yeah.
0: They really like him, and again, I've been impressed. Here's Royce Lewis, hero last night, 1-3 tonight with a well-struck ball to left. And he smacks this ball right at the shortstop, Tolbert. Hit it on the screws, right at shortstop. And the Twins are down to their final out. It'll be Victor Caratini. Ball is hit 104 miles an hour right at Tolbert. Royals on the brink of tying this series up. Royals on the brink of handing Randy Dobnak his first win since May 21st of 2021. And it has to feel sweet for Dobnak. Back in the big leagues, he's headed back to the winning circle. First pitch to Caratini, right back to the mound. Cruz has it, a Twins farmhand. He drops it running to first. Now just hands it to Perez, and the ball game ends with a whimper. 1-3 the put out, and the Twins are shut out. They lose 4-0 here. 4-0 the final score as the Twins drop back below 500 at 54-55. Kansas City improves to 46-63 on the year. Dobnak again, his first win since May of 2021. The loss to Joe Ryan, who continues to experience some second-half struggles here for the Minnesota Twins. We'll send it downstairs to John Venus. Let him tell us what's to come in the postgame download. Come back upstairs, wrap up all the logistics next in the wake of a 4-0 Kansas City victory.
8: Yeah, not a fun one tonight, Chris, as the Royals even up the series, setting up what will be a rubber game tomorrow afternoon. Well, when we come to the show here on the Affinity Plus Federal Credit Union postgame download, we're going to ask Danny what Randy Dobnak did tonight to silence his former team. We'll also tell you what Randy Dobnak, Burp Lilevin, and Philip Umber all have in common. Definitely stay tuned for that. We'll see what Derek Shelton has to say about his team's performance tonight. Maybe hear from a hitter or two on what they saw from Dobnak. And of course, we want to check in with Joe Ryan, see what he thought of his outing. Certainly better than last time out in Cleveland, but probably not the final line that he'd prefer. And of course, we'll put it all in perspective in terms of what the league has done tonight. We'll tell you what sort of damage the Twins did to themselves in the standings. We'll cover some of the other American League postseason hopefuls. But before we get to all of that, it's time to send it back upstairs to Chris to wrap it up with the final total.
0: Yeah, I'll be watching that Yankees-White Sox game as, again, even with the shutout loss tonight, could still be just two games off the pace in the Central. For every double play, the Twins turn the season innovative. Donates $100 to Simon Says Give at the end of the season. That's for every double play the Twins turn in 2026, courtesy of Innovative. Did not turn a double play today. Let's go ahead and get to your final lines here today. It's 4 runs on a dozen hits for the Royals. No errors, 9 left. No runs on 5 hits for the Minnesota Twins in this one. They did not commit an error. They left 6 runners on base. The winning pitcher was Randy Dobnak. He was great. 7 innings, 101 pitches for Randy Dobnak. And again, he was outstanding as he kept the Twins in check. Just 4 base hits, a walk, and 4 strikeouts. As for Joe Ryan, he gave up another home run to the number 9 hitter. OPS over 900 from the number 9 hitters this year against Joe Ryan. Ryan historically has not fared well in the later months of the season. And his first 2 starts post-All-Star game both end up in the L column. Joe is now 6-7. He went 6 innings, 4 runs on 8 hits. Didn't walk a batter, and he struck out 3. He's 6-7. Twins now fall to 54-55. Kansas City is 46-63. 2 hours and 20 minutes to play at 18,700 and 28. So there will be a rubber match tomorrow at Target Field. The Twins 9-2-1 in their last 12 series. They've gone 11-7 in rubber matches, and they'll hope the veteran Bailey Ober can master these Royals tomorrow. Not sure who the Royals are going to throw against a Twins offense, hoping to find its footing as they have not mustered a whole lot of offense on this homestand against either the Sacramento A's or the Kansas City Royals. So again, Ober gets the ball. We're on the air at noon. 12:40 is our first pitch. Twins will try to head out on this 10-game road trip and try to do so with a 500 record. So that's tomorrow. As for tonight, well, it didn't go the Twins' way, that's for sure. We'll send it downstairs, though, after the break for John Vitas and Dan Glenn to chop it up on the postgame download as the Twins fall 4-0 on your home for Twins baseball. This is Chris Atterbury, and you're listening to Twins Baseball on the flagship News Talk 830 WCCO.
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0: And a tough one for the Gigantes. 1-2 roll to shortstop. Tolbert has had a night. He picks it up. He throws to first. Keyshaw is out. A 1-2-3 inning for Dobnak, and he is through seven for the first time since that day against the Rays wearing a Twins uniform. Dobnak has been brilliant. Seven scoreless on 101 pitches.
8: Yeah, the game that will forever be known as the Randy Dobnak revenge game comes to a conclusion. Twins shut out 4-0 tonight with Dobnak going seven scoreless, four hits, one walk, four strikeouts, and how about only seven whiffs? He put the Twins in a rocking chair all night long. We welcome you in to the Affinity Plus Federal Credit Union postgame download. John Vita is here in studio with Danny Gladden. And Danny, nowhere else to start than Dobnak. What did he do to the Twins hitters tonight?
3: He just kept these guys off balance. And, you know, a lot of movement with his pitches. Just kind of a three-pitch mix. Got the sinker, got the ground balls. When he needed to, only one walk. And coming into this game, we thought maybe we could wait him out a little bit and get some base runners by the way of a walk, but it wasn't the case. Just four strikeouts depended on his defense here tonight. The Twins didn't square anything up real hard off of Dauber, and he just kind of
15: put on a pitching clinic today.
8: Yeah, the only real traffic the Twins had was in the middle of the outing. Dobnak went 8 up, 8 down to start. And then his final nine batters, he faced no hits, just the one walk in there. He really finished strong. What is it like facing a guy like that? Is it like a comfortable 0 for 4, they say sometimes?
15: Well, I don't think any 0 for 4 is real comfortable. But at the same time, he's a guy that, made it.

0: pitches. Your game plan against him didn't work out, and therefore you run into a pitcher like this again, and you just remember how Dauber pitched against the Twins. So therefore, your next game plan, if you get a pitcher like a Dobnak, you should have a better idea of how to attack him and what to do.
1: Yeah, maybe helps you get locked in the future because you've got to really, you know, follow it all the way in.
0: When you got a sinker ball like that and you've got guys that can bunt, you needed to bunt. Because those are the pitches you can bunt on. The sinker's inside, down and in. You get down at a bunting position, it's easy to kind of get that ball down the third baseline. Didn't see any of that.
1: Yeah, only 92 on the fastball, but that's him. Seven whiffs, he's comfortable just missing
0: barrels. He threw his breaking ball enough and presented it well. And the changeups that, you know, he doubled up a couple times with those. But all in all, you know, Ryan, he looked frustrated. 8 hits against the Royals. It's not like they pounded the ball around the ballpark on him. They just got some timely hitting at a certain time.
1: Yeah, Perez has had a number of hits in this series.
0: He's one of them.
1: Yeah, he had the bloop RBI single last night, one down the left field line tonight. And then, of course, the triple, that's something we're going to have to keep an eye on the Twins outfield here without Buck for a little while. Keyshaw's had some good moments. He plays aggressively out there, but misplayed that one a little bit tonight. What did you see on the triple from Perez?
0: I thought it caught him off guard how well that ball was hit because it was kind of a late break to go back on it. And then he realized it got about halfway from where he was set up to the where the ball landed, and then he started to really sprint about halfway, and then he got a little bit too deep, too close to the wall, so he tried to pull up, and the wall, the carom there, once it hit that padding, ricocheted by him, and he wasn't able to kind of knock it down, and that's what allowed Perez to get that triple.
1: You mentioned Joe a little bit, but to finish up on Ryan, from what you saw with your eyes tonight, and no like real physical concerns with Joe.
0: He looked
1: fine to me.
0: You know, this is a Kansas City team. They were a different club here tonight than they were last night. They still struck out a little bit, mostly the top three guys, four guys in the order of the guys where he got his strikeouts. But you know, they put the ball in play when they needed to. They had opportunities in the first inning. They had first and second with nobody out, and they had three. Or they had second and first, or third and first, with nobody out, and they had three little pop-ups. So there was vintage Joe Ryan in getting out of a jam that could have led to a bigger inning. They had goose eggs once they got off the field.
1: I wanted to finish up with kind of looking ahead to tomorrow a little bit. It's funny we ran that piece on Dobnak talking about going to the park with Bailey Ober yesterday and his family, and Chris was like, just a couple of bearded guys with their kids going to the park. But I'm thinking of it from a pitching standpoint. Bailey tomorrow in a rubber game is going to try and do exactly what Dobnak did tonight, right? Kind of some similarities there?
0: Yeah, you hope so. Different type of pitchers for sure. But it goes to show you the fraternity that you have as a Major League Baseball player, and players move on to other teams. But you spend a whole summer with these guys, and sometimes you spend more time with the guys, you know, in the clubhouse, on the field, on the plane, in the visiting cities. So you really you get a great friendship, a lifetime friendship with a lot of these guys. So no different than Dauber comes into town here and he hooks up with Bailey Ober. No, that doesn't surprise me at all. He's got a lot of friends, I'm sure, on this club.
1: Yeah, they were together in the minor leagues.
0: Sure.
1: We mentioned Royce Lewis was with him. I know Jeffers, Larnick, they were all coming up together through the Twins system.
0: More times than not, though, position players don't hang too often
1: with pitchers.
0: With the pitchers. And pitchers kind of stick together a little bit. The only guy I know that was a pitcher that liked to hang out and run with the position players was Joe Nathan.
1: Really?
0: Yeah, he came up as a shortstop. So he knows what it's like to be a position player. And he says, those pitchers, man, they go to bed by, they're in bed by 11 o'clock. So.
1: Yeah.
0: He would kind of run around a little bit.
1: Yeah, so he had that everyday grinder kind of in his blood.
0: Absolutely, yeah.
1: That's a good note right there.
0: Yeah.
1: We appreciate it. Danny, thank you so much.
0: All right,
1: early
0: we'll see you tomorrow.
1: Early. Yeah, 12:40 tomorrow, rubber game. It'll definitely be an important one for the Minnesota Twins. We're going to take our first break here on the postgame download. Come on back with some highlights and name a player of the game next on your home for Twins baseball.
0: Hey, this is Danny Gladden, and you're listening to Twins Baseball News Talk 830 WCCO.
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1: 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This is the Affinity Plus Federal Credit Union postgame download after what was a yawner of a night for the Twins offense. Let's get to whatever highlights we have. They're brought to you by the Sheboygan Sausage Company. Unfortunately, most of them for the guys in powder blue tonight. Joe Ryan versus Randy Dobnak, a couple of guys who spent time in the Twins organization coming up through the minor leagues and, of course, in the major leagues as well. No score at the end of two. Joe able to pitch out of a jam in the second inning, as Danny just pointed out moments ago, but more base traffic for the Royals in the middle inning, starting with this big swing to begin the third.
9: This ball hit high in the air for Tolbert to left field. A long run back for Larnach. Larnach's looking up, and that's in the seats for Tyler Tolbert. A home run for Tyler Tolbert. Just his third of the year. A guy who's known for his speed and known as a pinch runner, blast one into the seats for a 1-0 Royals lead.
1: Yeah, Tolbert squaring up a fastball. He hit it off the bat at 105, and the Royals had the lead at 1-0. Joe would retire the next three in a row, go into the fourth inning having to face the middle third of the order. That, of course, meant Salvador Perez was leading off.
0: And that ball's crushed to center field. Keyshaw late break, still tracking and out pull up. Going to play it off the wall, and it gets by Keyshaw. This might be a triple for Perez around second. Throw all the way into third base, head first, slide, not in time. Salvador Perez, his first triple of the year. He needs help getting up at third base by the third base coach.
1: Yeah, they had water glasses and oxygen tanks, towels ready for him when he eventually came in to score. Perez's first triple in 4 years, and it led off that top of the fourth inning. Michael Massey would ground out, so Ryan able to avoid the second run for a moment, but then Nick Lofton, a high fly ball to straightaway deep center. In comes Perez with the sacrifice fly, and the Royals had a 2-0 lead going into the bottom of the fourth. The fourth was the only inning for the Twins where they had multiple base runners. They had a single from Clemens, a single from Lewis, but then Victor Caratini grounded out to Perez at first base to end the threat. Dobnak puts up yet another zero. 2-0 Royals going into the top of the fifth. Josh Rojas started the inning with a leadoff single, and then Tolbert erased him at second base on a fielder's choice, so one on and one out, and the batter was the leadoff man, Carter Jensen.
0: And slice down the left field line, and that ball is going to be into the corner. And Tolbert can run. He's being waved around third base. And the throw by Kreidler to plate, and not in time. Got that hand in there just to the back part of the plate. The throw by Kreidler right on the money. It'll be a double for Jensen. He's at second base.
1: It was kind of an odd play there. It was a splitter from Ryan that was bearing away from Jensen, who's a lefty. Let it get deep, kind of flicked it into the corner. It looked like it might hook foul, but it just never hooked. It stayed true. And then it wedged itself into the bottom of the padding in left field. And so Larnick had to go track it down. And that gave Tolbert all the time he needed to score from first on what was an RBI double for Jensen, his 53rd RBI of the year. And the Royals led 3-0. Lane Thomas would then ground out. Jensen advanced to third on that, and then Caglione pulled a sharp grounder down the first base line. Lewis tried to make a reaching grab and could not come up with it. It banked off his glove into foul territory. Went in the books as an RBI single for Caglione as Jensen scored, and the Royals had a 4-0 lead. Twins with a single from Keyshaw in the fifth, but could not bring him across, and they went pretty quietly after that. Randy Dobnak goes 7 innings. He allows just 4 hits, 1 walk, struck out 4, 101 pitches, his longest outing in the major league since 2021. That, of course, was with the Twins. Dobnak joins a very impressive list of guys to go 7 scoreless against the Twins this year. Shota Imanaga, Trevor Rogers, Gavin Williams, and now Randy Dobnak. The bullpen pretty smooth tonight for the Royals. They obviously had some trouble last night with the Twins coming back to win in the late innings. Daniel Lynch, a scoreless 8th. Steven Cruz, a 1-2-3 9th. And that ball game came to an end pretty quickly for the Twins tonight. Your final lines: Kansas City, 4 runs on 12 hits, no errors. Minnesota, no runs, 5 hits, and no errors. Game took 2 hours and 20 minutes in front of 18,728 at Target Field tonight. Those were your highlights brought to you by the Sheboygan Sausage Company, America's tradition since 1933. Really just a couple of candidates for a Treasure Island Diamond Player of the Game. Honorable mention goes to Kendry Rojas, who went 3 scoreless innings in relief to keep the Twins within 4. But we're going to give it to an offensive player who extended a hitting streak tonight.
9: This ball smoked down to the third base corner, all the way out for Collins to play on the wall. And Ryan Kreidler is doubled to snap the streak. Boy, Kreidler has been squaring up some baseballs.
0: Yeah, yes.
1: Yeah, Ryan Kreidler made a couple good defensive plays in this game as well. He extends what is now a 4-game hitting streak, but in the streak, he's got 5 extra base hits and an OPS at nearly 1,300. The longest hitting streak of his career is 6 games, so just 2 away from that. Ryan Kreidler, our Treasure Island Diamond Player of the Game. 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Going to hear from the Twins a little bit later on, but first it's our out-of-town scores. We'll tell you if the Twins fell in the standings and who around them is winning or losing tonight next on your home for Twins baseball.
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2: Gus crushed tonight by Palm Beach, 19-5 there in the ninth inning right now. One bright spot, Emmanuel Rodriguez, one of the Twins' top prospects, continues his rehab performance. He hit a triple tonight and did not slide into third. That has cost him a couple of major injuries in his career, sliding head first, but no slide on a stand-up triple tonight. High A Cedar Rapids played this afternoon. They lost to Peoria 10-6. Couple of RBI knocks, though, in that one for Eduardo Tait, another top 10 prospect for the Twins. Double A Wichita currently still in progress, down 7-4 in the ninth inning in Springfield. Last year's number one pick, Merrick Houston, with a two-run double in that game for the Wind Surge. Triple A St. Paul also played this afternoon, and it looks like they're going to be the only affiliate to win today. They beat Omaha 4-3, game-winning homer in that one from Henry Mendez. Let's check in on the major league scores. Of course, we're getting later and later in the season, certainly watching the scores, following the standings a little bit. We're going to start in the National League, though, a wild game this afternoon between the Phillies and the Marlins in Miami. Marlins just snapped a double-digit losing streak a couple of nights ago. They were down 6-0 today to Jesus Luzardo and the Phillies, but they not only came back to tie it, they took the lead.
3: 1-0. Conine drives high in the air, straightaway center. Crawford is back onto the track. He's looking up, and it's gone! Come on now, Griff! His heater rolls on, and the no-doubt shot! Schultz the fish in front. You can't make this stuff up, Jack.
2: And that was a pinch hit two-run homer from Griffin Conine as the Marlins come back to stun the Phillies 8-6 this afternoon. Let's check in on the American League playoff hopefuls. We told you earlier that the Orioles beat the Tigers in extra innings. Both of those teams a little bit further down from the Twins in the wild card standings. Another game to tell you about, including teams that are not in the American League Central, but certainly in that wild card race, or at least they could be if they dropped a little bit. Rangers in St. Pete tonight to take on the Rays. Mackenzie Gore on the mound for Texas. He had a great outing overall, but really stumbled early.
4: The pitch to Lay launched deep in the air, straightaway left, looks to be on its way. It's got that great look, and it ends up off the D-ring. Home run, Ryan Belade, and the Rays have an early 3-0 lead.
2: Yeah, 3-0 Tampa Bay in the first, and then they didn't have a hit for the rest of the game. Gore strikes out 9 over 7 innings, allowing just the 3 hits, but the Rangers couldn't score at all. It was a bullpen game for the Rays, started by former Twin Casey Legamina, and the Rays win it 3-0. Checking in on the two teams above the Twins in the American League Central, the Guardians in Cincinnati to play the Reds tonight. That game went final just a little while ago, and Cleveland able to get revenge on the Reds for winning last night. 6-1 the final. Kyle Manzardo put it to bed with a big home run late, and so now the Twins are a game and a half back of the closest playoff spot. Last but not least, the Yankees and White Sox. Yankees had Cam Schlittler on the mound tonight, and he was excellent. 8 strikeouts over 6 1/3, allowed just one run. Yankees had a 4-1 lead going into the bottom of the 8th in Chicago, but Sam Antenacci and Munetaka Murakami both hit home runs, back-to-back homers, to tie the game, and the game now still tied 4 apiece. They're going into the 10th inning now at Rate Field. Those were your out-of-town scores, brought to you by Jeff Belzer Chevrolet. 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
7: July 29th, 2018. Former Twins Jim Thome and Jack Morris are inducted into the National Baseball Hall of Fame. Thome played parts of two seasons for the Twins, hitting 37 homers in 179 games, including

0: Home run number 600.
1: Here's the 2-1 on the way to Tomy. Curveball hit in the air to left field. That's hit well. Young is back at the fence. It is gone. Jim Tomy has hit his 600th.
0: Morris played just one memorable season with the Twins. He is most remembered for his 10-inning complete game in Game 7 of the World Series.
2: Kirby Puckett as our ringleader. His home run in Game 6 of the World Series brought a calm over me that I had never experienced. He gave us an opportunity to play one more day, and I could not wait to pitch and have my chance in Game 7.
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7: You're listening to the Treasure Island Baseball Network. The Kansas City Royals even up the series tonight with a 4-0 win over our Twins. Let's get some reaction on the game. Our ears on the clubhouse, brought to you by Minnesota Corn. Of course, Randy Dobnak tonight is the story. 7 shutout innings, scattered just 4 hits against his former team. Derek Shelton, plenty familiar with Dobnak from when they overlapped back in 2019. What did Shelty think of Dobnak's outing tonight?
8: Yeah, I mean, the balls we hit hard, we hit right at people, and I think you have to give credit to Dobnak. I mean, he did a good job. He put the ball on the plate. We know he's a ground ball pitcher. I mean, he had, what, 10 or 11 ground ball outs, I mean, early on. Didn't put the ball on the ground, and then kind of locked in with his sinker, and we just couldn't get anything going.
7: Yeah, that was something that Chris and Danny were all over tonight, pointing out that there were some fly balls the first 2 innings, and then Dobnak really got in a rhythm and started to roll those weak ground balls as the outing went along. Royce Lewis, we heard in the pregame show, came up through the minor leagues with Dobnak, as did a handful of other Twins currently on the roster. Royce did have one really sharp base hit against Dobnak, but what did he think of his former teammate's outing tonight?
9: Yeah, I mean, I'm sure he had a little bit more emphasis on trying to pitch well today. I mean, it seems like everyone that faces their former team does better. And, you know, honestly, it's tough to be on the other side of it. He was dotting. I was watching the pitches to everybody. He was making really good pitches. And, you know, whenever we got one over the heart and we were hitting it hard, we just couldn't get any damage on it. It was singles or right at people. And so it's kind of part of the game.
7: Yeah, could not string anything together tonight, especially at the bookends. Dobnak was really good. Twins had a little bit of traffic in that third and fourth inning window, but not able to push any runs across. Of course, Royce plenty familiar with what Dobnak has to offer. The media asked him after the game if Dobnak looked any different, if he had made some adjustments at this point in his career.
9: I mean, he looks honestly the same. I think he's always just been like a strike thrower, you know, for the main part. So he can get you deep in the game, ground ball guy. He pitches low in the zone, so he executes. And days, you know, obviously we're human. And when he struggles, typically he's missing up in the zone. And unfortunately for us, he was always down in the zone today and nothing at the top.
7: Yeah, good insight there from Royce, who, of course, faced Dobnak 3 different times in this game. Joe Ryan was better tonight than his outing in Cleveland, but probably not where he wants to be. 4 runs allowed over 6 innings. Here's the manager on Joe.
8: He left some balls in the middle of the plate, and, you know, I mean, the one inning he was able to get out of it, the first and third, but after that, just left some balls in the middle, and they capitalized.
7: Yeah, of course, the important thing tonight for Joe, making sure he finishes the outing feeling strong, feeling healthy, and he says that he is feeling pretty good physically after this one.
10: Arm felt good, so it was good. But, yeah, just not putting the ball where I wanted to, didn't have the

0: extra life that I was looking for today. So, yeah, frustrating.
1: Yeah, 12 earned runs allowed between these last two outings, even though today's wasn't disastrous. Not the start to the second half that Joe Ryan wanted after a great outing in the All-Star game. He's needed some extra rest. He hasn't been quite as sharp or successful as he typically is, but Joe says he's working on it right now and specifically focused on his lower half.
0: Yeah, I'm trying to figure it out, and I feel like a lot of that is happening on the mound in the game right now, so not the place you want to be, but yeah. Frustrating.
1: Twins do have an off day on Monday, so one extra day at least for Joe next time through the rotation as he continues to try and lock things back into gear going into August. Our ears have been on the clubhouse, brought to you by Minnesota Corn, continuously working to promote sustainable practices, develop new uses, and maintain thriving rural economies for Minnesota's 24,000 corn farmers. Well, when we do see an incredible individual performance, at the very least, it usually leads to some interesting bases. We'll share them with you when we come back on your home for Twins baseball.
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2: The Royals even up the series behind a great start from Randy Dobnak, who goes 7 shutout innings. 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Perez now with 116 of those. At second base, more on Salvi. He had his first triple tonight since 2022. That's a span of 622 games. That is the 33rd longest triple-less streak ever in baseball history. Giancarlo Stanton and Manny Machado are the only 2 active players entering tonight with a longer streak. Kent Herbeck has the Twins record with 470 games without a triple. That spans from 1987 to 1991. Mark McGwire has the all-time Major League record with 1,377 consecutive games without a 3-bagger. At third base, with the shutout, the Twins' offense is now homerless over their last 6 games. It's the most consecutive games without a homer by a Twins team since September of 2024. The 2026 Twins are 4-2 in those 6 games, while the 2024 Twins went just 1-5. And at home plate, last but not least, Randy Dobnak, 7 shutout innings tonight in his first start at Target Field since being traded away from the Twins. Randy is just the 3rd former Twin to throw at least 7 scoreless innings in their return to a Twins home stadium. So that includes Target Field, the Metrodome, and Met Stadium. The other 2, Burt Blyleven, complete game shutout for the Rangers at the Met on July 26, 1976. That was a 3-0 win for Texas. And how about this? Philip Umber, 7 shutout innings as a member of the White Sox at Target Field on September 5th, 2011 in a 2-1 victory for Chicago. That's what you find when circling the bases, brought to you by your local Toyota dealers. Toyota, let's go places. Day game tomorrow, finale between the Twins and the Royals. It'll be a 12:40 first pitch. It'll be thrown by right-hander Bailey Ober for the Twins. He'll be opposed by left-hander Noah Cameron for the Royals. Couple of soft tossers going head-to-head tomorrow afternoon. We'll be on the air at 12 noon for the pregame lineup card. Hope you can join us then. A thank you to our whole team working in studio tonight. For Andrew Halverson, Brock Aker, Lucas Kirshner, and Cameron Green, I'm John Vitas saying good night from Target Field. This is your home for Twins baseball.
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4: Hit through the right side, RBI base hit Ryan Jeffers. Twins take the lead 2-1.
5: They had a pitch lined to the left center field. That's going to tie it up. As Bell around first base, ground ball weakly hit should be 2. Kieschel to Lee, back to first in time for the TaylorMade double play. Nicely turned.
4: Byron smashes this ball deep into the left field corner. That one's back towards the fence, and it's off the base of the wall. Byron looping around first, looping towards second. He slides in with a crisp leadoff double.
3: Today's game was brought to you by Target, proud partner of the Minnesota Twins. 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
1: Twins fans, this is your manager, Derek Shelton, and this is the pregame lineup card. 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
2: The Minnesota Twins play a rubber game with the Kansas City Royals, looking to make it five consecutive series wins here at Target Field. Good afternoon and welcome to the Menards pregame lineup card. I'm John Fetis. Chris and Danny will join me in just a minute. It's a beautiful day here in the Twin Cities with the Twins trying to make it a winning homestand, keep pace with the other teams in the American League race with only four games remaining until the trade deadline. We've got a full show to get you ready today, and before we preview today's matchup, let's look back at what went down yesterday in our Twins Rewind. Twins had their first chance to win this series with Joe Ryan on the mound, but it wouldn't come easily with former Twin Randy Dobnak on the other side. Joe worked around a couple of hits to keep the game scoreless into the third, but then allowed a solo homer to Tyler Tolbert to begin that inning. With the Royals still up one in the fourth, Salvador Perez led off the inning with a triple of all things. Two batters later, Nick Lofton delivered a sac fly to deep center, and KC led 2-0 after four. In the fifth, Josh Rojas led off with a single for Kansas City. Tolbert then replaced him at first on a fielder's choice. Carter Jensen followed with a line drive double into the base of the wall in the left field corner. Tolbert beat the throw to the plate to make it 3-0. With two outs in the inning, Jack Caglione capped the frame with an RBI single, extending the Royals' advantage to 4-0. Ryan did end up getting through six innings, charged though with four runs on eight hits. On the other side, Randy Dobnak was cruising.
3: 1-2 roll to shortstop. Tolbert has had a night. He picks it up. He throws to first. Keyshaw is out. A 1-2-3 inning for Dobnak, and he is through seven for the first time since that day against the Rays wearing a Twins uniform. Dobnak has been brilliant. Seven scoreless on 101 pitches.
2: Only four hits allowed by Dobnak, able to get through seven for the first time since 2021. Daniel Lynch worked a scoreless eighth, Steven Cruz a perfect ninth, and that was all she wrote. Twins go quietly into the night, and the Royals level the series with a 4-0 win. Turning the page to an important game this afternoon, it'll be a couple of finesse guys meeting up on the mound. Lefty Noah Cameron gets the start for Kansas City. The 27-year-old is 5-8 with a 4.93 ERA for the year. But don't let that 4.93 ERA or the lower velocities fool you. Cameron went 7 scoreless his last time out in Detroit, and he owns the Twins. An 0.77 ERA through four career starts against Minnesota. That is the fourth best ERA through four starts in Twins history. Only Hisashi Iwakuma, Jim Umbarger, and Chris Archer started better against the Twins. The one exception to Cameron's dominance has been Ryan Jeffers, who is 4-for-8 with two doubles against him, and Ryan will be in the lineup today. Bailey Ober will try and match Cameron, or maybe even match his good friend Randy Dobnak from last night. Bailey is 7-3 with a 4.56 ERA for the season and has had a solid month of July. This will be his 15th career start against the Royals. He's 1-5 with a 4.74 ERA against them, but had a 1.50 ERA in four starts against KC last year. This will be his first outing against them here in 2026. Well, as we get ready for first pitch, let's bring in the guys who will be on the call today. We are at the park, courtesy of Treasure Island Resort and Casino, as we welcome in Chris Atterbury and Danny Gladden for the call today. Danny, the Twins have scored just three runs or less in six of their last eight games. Is there anything specifically you're noticing with their at-bats, or maybe a common thread that has led to this dip in offense against some teams with losing records here of late?
4: I think what you're seeing is good quality pitching against the good hitting team, and anytime you get good pitching like that, most times than not, you're going to get shut down some offense. And I think right now, the lack of the long ball by the Twins offense right now is really showing up. But at the same time, you got a left-hander here today. They've seen enough left-handers all season. At times has had trouble with left-handed pitching, so we're going to figure it out here today.
3: You mentioned Cameron's numbers against the Twins. They have not riddled him out yet at all. And he's the same kind of guy we saw a bunch of over the course of these last few series. He's Jacob Lopez. He's a left-hander without overpowering stuff. And you always say with those guys, eventually they make a mistake and you have to clobber it. the Twins have not been able to capitalize on the mistakes that the guys have been making, and they haven't been making a ton of them. So the onus, again, is on this offense today. I look for them. We talk about the lack of the long ball. Sometimes I think that comes when you can get a guy uncomfortable. So I'm looking for work a count, steal a bag, take a walk, get some traffic going, get a guy into the stretch. That's when those mistakes are more likely to come.
4: And Cameron's downfall is, you're talking about traffic, he has a tendency to walk some guys. So last couple outings, he's kind of kept that on the curb there a little bit. So that's something to see if they come out, if he has his command. Do you take the free pass and, like you said, put the pressure on him?
2: Twins, of course, stacking their lineup with righties against the lefty in Cameron. You've got Keyshaw and Martin in the outfield. Alex Jackson back at first base in the lineup there with Jeffers behind the plate. Bailey Ober on the mound for the Twins. He's been solid in this month. A velocity still below 90 on the regular. Against this Royals lineup, which is a different group than we're accustomed to seeing with all the injuries they've had, is it one of those types of things where Bailey can kind of take a page out of what Dobnak did last night and be in the zone, or do you think he's going to have to try and get some chase?
4: You know, he's not going to take any pages out of Dobnak, completely different type of pitcher. One thing Bailey Ober has going for him is he will pitch inside to some of these guys. But also, you look at his home record this year, he's 5-0 with a 2.68 ERA. So that's something that goes well for Bailey Ober pitching here at home.
3: And historically, not great against the Royals, but the last four starts, really good against this bunch, in particular of Kansas City Royals. It's all about the changeup. That is his go-to bread-and-butter wipeout pitch. Mm-hmm. The question with Bailey is, how does he get to it? If the fastball isn't there, he's not a guy who's looking to get you to chase his slider off the plate, but he's using his slider, his curveball, to get to that changeup to get the outs.
2: Yeah, changeup always key for Bailey. He'll use it a lot. We'll see if it keeps those Royals off balance today. Guys, we appreciate it. Looking forward to the call here coming up just after the bottom of the hour. We've been at the park thanks to Treasure Island Resort and Casino, the exclusive casino partner of the Minnesota Twins. 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Well, the Twins have yet to hit a home run on this entire homestand, and coming off one of the most productive months in recent years in June, Derek Shelton has noticed this recent drought.
5: It's something that I actually was taking a look at that stat last night. Seemed like we hit them in bunches. We have not hit very many lately. I think Cody hit our last one during the last series or in Cleveland. But, yeah, it's a situation where you can instantly get runs. We had done a good job with that. We have slowed back a little bit. It's not something you can try to do. We just got to try to create more run-scoring opportunities.
2: And, of course, hitting for power, a great way to increase those run-scoring opportunities. We'll have Shelty's full conversation with Chris Atterbury coming up next. We'll also hear from Ryan Kreidler on how he's been able to transform his offensive game to have by far his most productive season in the majors. And it's a Thursday, which means we have a play ball segment for you, and it involves a local guy who got hooked up to play banana ball. That's all today here on your home for Twins baseball.
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1: 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Well, it is time to turn it over to Chris Atterbury, who sits down with manager Derek Shelton.
2: Joined by Derek Shelton, series on the line here today as the Twins take on the Kansas City Royals here afternoon baseball before an extended road trip. And let's start with today's ball game and the pitching matchup. And Noah Cameron is the left-hander that the Royals have tabbed to start. You're going to go with your right-handed lineup that includes Alex Jackson at first base. We didn't really talk about him the last time he played there. And that's probably the greatest compliment that you could pay Alex Jackson, because he'd never played there in professional baseball, and it looked like he'd done it a whole bunch.
3: Yeah, he's been working really hard. Ramon's had him out there almost every day working on things. I think the one thing we know about Alex is he's a good athlete. I mean, he was drafted as an outfielder. He's taken ground balls, you know, every day since he's been here at third, at first. Has moved around, but, you know, a situation where we're just trying to get another right-handed bat in there. We have to monitor Caratini's volume, and he did a nice job the last time he was there.
2: Like so many players, they're just kind of looking for an opportunity, and he's bounced around for a while. It didn't work out where he was originally drafted. You obviously knew of him, but until you had him on your team, did you realize kind of how athletic and versatile he could be?
3: No, I mean, I think, you know, we were talking about it before we got on the air. He threw the other day from the outfield, and he throws as well as any of our outfielders. He moves well. I mean, for a, you know, we use the thing, you know, he's athletic for a catcher, but he's a good athlete, and I think because of that, we've been able to functionally kind of move our lineup around or move our roster around because of it.
2: We've seen Cameron quite a bit. He's had some success against this lineup. It's an offense that's looking for a little bit of a spark and kind of those big innings that we'd become accustomed to over the course of June and the early parts of July. What's the biggest key in facing Cameron to get this offense on track?
3: Well, I think for us is we got to stay with our approach. I think we lost it a little bit yesterday. We got a little bit aggressive. We put the ball on the ground, and that's taking nothing away from what Randy Dobnak did, because he did a nice job. But I think it's more the fact that we have to get back to the consistent approach that we've shown throughout the year.
2: Bailey gets the ball to start, and with what Rojas was able to do for you yesterday, I would assume it's all hands on deck and available behind him?
3: Yeah, we're in a good spot because of what Rojas was able to do. The fact that he was able to finish the game out, give us three scoreless innings, definitely helped us out a little bit, because our bullpen, even with the off day coming into this series, had been a little bit beat up with the fact that, you know, Paredes got scratched the other day and Kendrys had to pick up that, and then we had to pick up those innings. So I think we're probably in about as good a shape as we've been in a while.
2: All right, looks good. Let's go ahead and win a series. We'll see you on the plane. That's Derek Shelton. We'll send it back to the studio.
1: Matter there from Chris and Shelty. We've got plenty to come here on the show, including diving into the breakout season of Ryan Kreiler. That's coming up in just a bit. But first, a look into how a local Minnesotan has become one of the most productive players this season in banana ball. That's next on your home for Twins baseball.
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10: You're listening to the Treasure Island Baseball Network. We welcome you back to the Menards pregame lineup card, getting ready for the rubber game between the Twins and the Royals. 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Earlier this month, the St. Cloud Rocks retired a number for the first time. They started with good old number one, worn by Cold Spring native Jordan Barth. He played for St. Cloud from 2019 through 2021 while attending Augustana. Holding the Rocks' record for games played, hits, total bases, and more, it was an honor he'll never forget.
11: I think that was definitely a top baseball, or it will be a top baseball memory for sure. I think that's probably in second place to winning a national championship as a freshman in college, but it meant a lot, you know. I was kind of the hometown kid playing there for 3 years, like you said, and I loved it. I mean, it was a great time. I met a lot of good people that I still talk to today. Actually, one of the guys I played with for 2 years, Garrett Delano, was actually in our wedding. So just the friendships you build there kind of, like I said, shape me to who I am today. And when he called me to ask me if I wanted to come to Minnesota on our couple weeks off to officially retire my number, I was shocked. Like, that was one of the coolest experiences I've ever been a part of.
10: After graduating from Augustana, Barth was brought on as a coach for the Vikings and played indie ball in Billings and Sioux Falls. That was until one day he got an Instagram message from a director of operations for Banana Ball.
11: This kind of this long message, like, basically, do you want to come to a tryout in a couple weeks? I called my good friend Gary Delano, who I played with in St. Cloud for 2 years, because he's been a part of Banana Ball for, like, I think, like 6 or 7 years now. And he's like, yeah, I mean, I don't see why you wouldn't come try out. And literally got a flight the next day, stayed at his house the night before the tryout, and did the tryout, got drafted, and it all happened within like a month. It's so fast. And we literally moved to Savannah, Georgia, the first of the year. So that all happened like within 3 to 4 months. And so now we're Georgia residents.
10: He joined the Texas Tailgaters and his career changed in an instant. But adjusting to the flash and entertainment of Banana Ball was not easy. Whether it's the new rules, the pace of the game, or all the trick plays, it was all new to Barth.
11: The trick plays are nothing to be kind of mess around with. They're way harder than they look. Like, even the in-between or behind-the-back transfers, and, you know, like, knowing how much time you have on different runners, when to do a trick play, like, late in the game, if it matters, if it doesn't matter, because there's that equalizer point you can get after, you can win after 8 innings. And it was just a big adjustment to me.
10: Outside of playing the game, Banana Ball has in-game performances. He mentioned a time that his team stopped the game for a halftime performance and had to perform solo.
11: It's crazy stuff like that. And then a couple weeks ago, I sang literally live to my wife for our anniversary at a game. So they're like, yeah, you can sing it live. You don't need a lip sync. And I'm like, I'm not sure if you want to hear me sing. Like, I know the song pretty well, but it doesn't sound very pretty.
10: It's safe to say he wasn't singing in between innings while he was lighting it up in the Northwoods League, but this part of the journey feels perfect for him.
11: it kind of just, I feels like it wraps full circle. I mean, when I first decided to do this, I had so many people say, oh my gosh, you're perfect for this. And I can't think of anything that I'd be better at than, you know, kind of being the silly guy I am, but still continuing to play like the game of baseball at, you know, a high level. Like, we're still in a great league and there's a lot of great players. And like I said, I'm still getting to play the game of baseball and having even more fun doing it with the, you know, the crazy antics that we do. And traveling the United States is pretty cool too. Like, we're going to Maine, to Boise, and I'm just going to places that I would never go to if I was just playing indie ball. Or it's very surreal, and I'm very thankful to be a part of it.
12: Through the changes, Barth is batting .382 with 55 hits, the second most in banana ball. Although his Texas tailgaters won't be here, you can catch a glimpse of banana ball next weekend, August 7th and 8th at Target Field. 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
16: 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Granderson on the track, at the wall, that's gone. 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
12: Nothing says summertime like baseball games and fresh hot dogs. And on Tuesdays at Target Field, you can score yourself a fresh hot dog for just $1, courtesy of Sheboygan Sausage Company. 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
10: This is the Treasure Island Baseball Network.
12: John Vitas bringing you today's Twin storyline ahead of the Twins and the Royals. Well, I think we can all agree the Twins have exceeded expectations so far this season. And whenever that happens for really any team, there tends to be some players who have stepped up. And one of the most unexpected performances for Minnesota this year has come from shortstop Ryan Kreidler. A former Tigers draft pick, Kreidler was picked up off waivers from the Pirates last fall and was really an afterthought going into spring training. One thing the Twins had surely seen in Kreidler to want to pick him up was versatility and athleticism, and a player who was able to turn that athleticism into elite defense.
21: My athleticism is what I lean on the most. I think playing multiple sports when I was a kid was huge. I played basketball all the way through high school, as well as baseball, and a ton more when I was growing up, soccer, swimming, everything else. But I take pride in defense. I work really hard at it. It's something I enjoy doing, and yeah, that's kind of just been my focus.
12: And his defense and base running this year, two thumbs up. It's definitely been as advertised all year long. I mean, he even stole third base twice on Sunday. But Ryan knew that if he was ever going to stick in the big leagues, he would have to hit. Offense has been his Achilles heel in the majors, hitting just 138 with only three extra base hits in 89 games over four seasons before this year. There are lots of, quote, option to AAA Toledo on his player page. So this offseason, Kreidler got to work with his personal hitting coach back in California.
21: The focus of what I was doing was trying to get more athletic in the box, trying to use my athleticism to my advantage instead of kind of restraining that in order to try and put the bat on the ball. Right now, it's been feeling better. I think it's the most consistent start to a season I think I've had in pro ball. Not to say that that's going to last forever. I think, you know, obviously baseball with hitting, it comes and it goes. And knowing kind of where you're at and having some feels to course correct throughout the year has been helpful. And as well as having Keith here, hitting coach Keith Beauregard, who I knew in Detroit as well. That was really helpful for me.
12: Yeah, Kreidler and Keith Beauregard worked closely in Detroit, and Ryan said having Keith's eyes on him this year has been a huge part of his success.
21: I'm standing up a little taller, farther away from the plate. I'm farther back in the box, striding a little bit closed. All things to help me feel athletic and feel like I'm not having to hold myself back as much. In the past, I think I've just felt the need to like hold on for dear life, kind of to the backside and not let it slip. But this year, I'm just kind of letting it rip and whatever happens, happens. So.
12: And he is letting it rip. Beyond the stance and the stride, Kreidler has also improved his bat speed. His bat speed went from 71 miles an hour last year to 74.3 this year. Now, that might not sound like much, but it brings him from the 30th percentile in 2025 to the 75th percentile this year. And if you want a bat speed comparison, that's equal to the bat speed of Gunnar Henderson. And the final ingredient to the breakout year, opportunity.
21: Yeah, I mean, it's just game experience, and baseball is kind of a rhythm game. Not to say you can't do it coming off the bench. It just makes it a little more difficult. And, you know, it's just been in the big league so far for me. I've come off the bench for the most part. So that's something I have a little experience doing now, which is helpful. I think if you ask anybody that comes off the bench, experience off the bench is really, really helpful. So to your point, it's playing every day or playing more regularly is nice because you kind of know what to expect. You know you're going to get multiple at-bats in a game. So that's been nice.
12: Yeah, and with the production he's provided, the consistent defense, and of course the opening at the position, shortstop has become Ryan Kreidler's. That was today's Twin storyline ahead of the final game of the series between the Twins and the Royals. Chris and Danny are coming up next. They'll have the call. This has been the Menards pregame lineup card here on your home for Twins baseball.
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5: This is manager Derek Shelton. The lineup card is completed, my guys are ready, and it's time for Twins baseball.
4: This ball crushed, face to the wall, and see you later, home run. Ryan Jeffers with a three-run shot to left center.
6: Back, track, out of here. Luke Keyshaw's first of the year.
4: Swung on a miss, he struck him out. That's number 10 for Taj Bradley. Bradley has been brilliant.
6: It's that ball high in the air, right field, might have a chance. Get up, and out of here. Josh Bell's third of the year.
4: One on and pulled to the right side. Blue for a base hit. Brooks Lee, how about it? And it's 3-1 Minnesota Twins.
5: Twins baseball is brought to you by Target, proud partner of the Minnesota Twins. Now let's head live to the ballpark.
4: It's a great day for afternoon baseball in downtown Minneapolis. Twins and the Royals one more time as they try to settle this three-game series. The Twins are 54-55, just 3-6 against the Royals this year, while going 14-10 against the rest of the American League Central. But the Twins are 9-2-1 in their last dozen series and try to win another series here today and get back to 500 before a three-city, nine-game road trip. The Royals, meanwhile, looking to play spoiler in advance of the deadline. They are 46-63. They'll send Noah Cameron to the mound to try to stymie the Twins' offense again here today. Twins hoping to find some offense for the guys who will fill out that lineup card. Well, I'll turn things over to Dan Gladden. We'll have the national anthem as well. And first pitch between the Twins and the Royals is coming your way after this quick break right here on your home for Twins baseball.
7: Hey, Twins fans, this is Byron Butsky. First pitch is coming next.
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12: This is the Treasure Island Baseball Network. Hey, welcome back to Minnesota Twins Baseball. Twins trying to win the series here this afternoon. Bailey Ober toes the rubber for the Twins, making a 16 start, 7-game winner. And for the Kansas

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0: That is the Beinman Brothers with our national anthem. And here is this afternoon's starting lineup for the visiting Kansas City Royals. DHing leading off will be Carter Jensen. John Rave just called up. He's going to be in center field, bat second. At first base, batting third, Jack Caglion. Salvador Perez, he'll catch today, bat fourth. Michael Massey, he'll be at second base, batting fifth. Nick Lofton in right field, bat sixth. Isaac Collins in left field, bat seventh. Josh Rojas, he'll be at third base today, batting eighth. And back-to-back starts at shortstop will be Tyler Tolbert. On the mound, Noah Cameron, 5-8 on the year, making his 20th start. Here's the starting lineup for your Minnesota Twins. Leading off and in left field will be Austin Martin. Ryan Jeffers behind the plate. He'll catch. Bat second. Royce Lewis plays second base today and bats third. Josh Bell, our cleanup hitter. He's going to DH. 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We thank you, Marsden. In right field, batting fifth, it'll be Cody Clemens. Batting sixth, playing center field, Luke Keyshaw. Brooks Lee, he'll bat seventh, play third base. Alex Jackson gets the start. At first base, he's going to bat eighth, and at shortstop, batting ninth, will be Ryan Kreidler. On the mound, Bailey Over, 7-3 with a 4.56 ERA. Umpires, Nick Marley, be calling balls and strikes. It'll be Derek Thomas, umpire at first base. Crew Chief Marvin Hudson at second base, and Trip Gibson will be the umpire at third base. Lineup cards have been exchanged. Waiting for Bailey Over to take the mound. And to get you started, here's Chris Atterbury.
1: All right, thank you, Danny. Great afternoon for baseball. A lot of the school groups, the camp groups, are flowing into Target Field to fill the grandstands here today in their matching T-shirts. 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Learn more at rcu.org. And, Danny, the offense has been a little bit slow-going here over the course of this homestand. And sometimes, I go back to what Gardy used to say, sometimes just have to have a guy get in the batter's box and whack a ball off the fence. And I feel like today's one of those days where the Twins just need a couple of guys to just get up there. Doesn't have to be pretty. Get up there, whack a ball in the gap, and let's see what happens.
0: Yeah, even though one game over 500, this homestand 3-2, just averaging a little over three runs a game, zero home runs. That's the number that pops out. 189 average with runners in scoring position. They've played almost flawless defense, only one error. And then you go to the team ERA. Those numbers look good as well. It's just that the lack of offense right now for the Twins to come up with that clutch base hit, in particular runners in scoring position. They've had opportunities, just a 189 batting average.
1: Now, Brooks Lee told us the other night, look, we need to just keep getting people on base. Eventually that water spills over the dam. Let's see who or which fellas collectively will get together today, turn the offensive tide. Meanwhile, Ober will try to handle things on the mound. Bailey getting ready to go through his warm-up paces. Draws that big line down the front of the mound, and he'll face a Royals club that looks a little different today. Carter Jensen's going to DH. We've been impressed with him behind the plate. We'll see Sal Perez actually catching. The newcomer, John Rave, playing in just his 10th game of the year. Danny, they'll just drop him right into the number two spot of the order.
0: Yeah, it kind of tells you a little about his skill set there. He can run a little bit. Also handles the bat well, can bunt. That he's up there to get his at-bats in that number two slot.
1: Now, why mess with the rest of the lineup?
0: Right.
1: Just kind of swap out that one spot. For Bailey

0: Over, obviously, changeup is his critical pitch. We'll see how he gets to that changeup today. The Royals are not a big strikeout team, though Taj Bradley made it seem otherwise in game one of this series. Best sign for Bailey Ober. A lot of short at-bats, pop-ups, keep the outfielders running around. And again, get his guys to the bat rack and see if they can get the lumber going here this afternoon. Royals playing their best baseball out of the break. They are 8-4 since the All-Star break, even without their entire opening day starting infield. The starting infield, Garcia, Witt, Jonathan India, Vinny Pasquantino, all on the injured list. Throw-in center fielder Kyle Isbell, who is on the injured list as well. So they are a patchwork outfit, but they have figured out a way to keep games close and win the lion's share of those games since the All-Star break. Carter Jensen, the rookie catcher, now DHing into the batter's box from the left side. Got the gray pants, the bright blue jersey. He anchors in to face Bailey Ober, and we are off and running. First at bat for Jensen against Ober. And the first pitch is up and away. One ball, no strikes. The train has left the station here at Target Field. Twins wear the home whites, looking to finish up with another series win and a winning homestand. And the pitch stays high in the count 2-0. In so doing, they would get back to 500 before heading off to Seattle. Then the trade deadline on Monday, and then the Royals and Brewers. The 2-0 pitch fouled away down the third base line. The count is 2-1.
1: A day off in Kansas City, trade deadline. I promise you guys are going to be in their rooms, dialed in, talking to agents maybe, and just watching it on TV.
0: Glad that it's a day off, as this one foul tipped and the count is 2-2. It will come in the middle of a three-city road trip. So the two guys who are really put to the test, your clubby, Timmy Burke, I think, is on this road trip, and your travel man in Mike Erman, who was phenomenal at the deadline last year. He had buses moving guys in, out, and all over the place. There's a ball up and away, 3-2. Bailey looks a little frustrated there. Can't find the command on that heater early in the ballgame. And here's the payoff pitch to Carter Jensen. Leadoff base runners hurt the Twins yesterday. And this ball has popped up. Foul territory, third base. Brooks Lee lumbering after it. That one's two rows into the seats. Stays full. Look back at the three-run scoring innings yesterday. It was a leadoff homer from the number nine spot. A leadoff triple from Sal Perez. And then a leadoff single that eventuated after a fielder's choice into a couple of runs. 3-2 pitch, misses down and in. Bailey Ober thought he had him with a changeup, but he didn't, and it's ball four. And it's a leadoff walk to Carter Jensen to start this ballgame. Ober started the first game out of the break. That was at Wrigley Field. Couple of walks in the first inning, but then he settled into a typical Bailey Ober sort of start. Twins won that ball game to get back to 500, trying to turn that trick today. Here's Rave out of Illinois State. Swings and misses, and the count is 0-1. That's left-handed, playing in center field. He played in 72 games last year. He hit .196. In nine games this year, he has four hits, all of them for extra bases. Real nice year at Omaha, and takes a strike, and the count is 0-2. That Omaha club and the St. Paul Saints, I feel, Danny, like they're playing each other every other day.
1: Yeah,
0: so I think there's some familiarity there.
1: And you know what? If you don't know Evan Scouting Report, maybe go to some of the players that know him, have seen him, played against him.
0: Tristan Gray was playing against him yesterday. 0-2 on the ground to the right side. Slowly hit a wheel by Lewis. His odd throw to second base kind of came out of his hand funny. Kreidler gets the force out there. No chance for a relay. It's a 4-6 putout. Rave is aboard at first. Caglione will be the hitter. That ball looked like it got stuck in his palm.
1: Well, the runner was kind of hindering him a little bit here and kind of double-clutched it. And like you said, he didn't get a good grip on that ball.
0: Did make sure he got the lead out. Now we'll see if Rave is off and running. Caglione playing first base today, his position when he was at Florida. Jeffers sets up in, and the first pitch off the hands, little pop-up to shallow left. Kreidler out, Martin in. It's a slide from Austin Martin, and he makes the catch. Austin Martin went to a knee as Kreidler came flashing by, and Martin makes the grab. And there's one of those pop-ups and one of those efficient one-pitch outs we were talking about. Nicely done, Austin. Two outs for Perez.
1: He has played some solid outfield. No fear, and that's a dangerous play. You've got a shortstop running out full boat, and you know that left fielder's coming in. You can feel his presence.
0: Just managed to snow cone that one on the slide. Here's Sal, two hits in each of the first two games. And Perez takes a breaking ball for a ball, one ball and no strikes. A couple of singles in game one. His first triple in quite a while in yesterday's ball game. Subpar year offensively for Sal, but he's playing his best baseball of the year right now. Takes just low in the count 2-0. Obviously, he's seen a lot of Bailey Ober in his career, a 267 hitter with a couple of homers against Ober. Long set from Bailey. And the pitch, Rave is running. The pitch is a strike, and the throw down to second base is not in time, and Rave steals a bag. We talked about that being in his toolkit off the top, Danny, and it comes to fruition here. What do they say? The run probability doubles with two outs when a man goes from first to second.
1: Yeah, and I like the pitch count. It was two balls and no strikes, so you got Perez going to go ahead, take a strike for you, and now has an opportunity. The runner at scoring position early.
0: So Rave at second. Sal in the box. 66 runs batted in this ballpark in his career. Just over 100 games, and he hits this ball high in the air, little hollow to left, but it's carrying to the warning track for Martin. He'll grab it just shy of the wall. Sounded just a little hollow off the bat of Sal Perez. Didn't get it flush. It stays in the ballpark for Martin to handle for out number three, and Rave is stranded at second base. No runs on a hit, or pardon me, on a walk. There were no hits. There were no errors, and there was one man left on base. So we've played one half inning of baseball. Ober's done his part. And we'll now see if the Twins can get that offense untracked. It has been in hibernation for the bulk of this homestand. You can't spell triple without trip. Today's contestant in Quick Trips Around the Bases, Keith Samuelson from Stanley, Wisconsin. 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
0: I like that you get the bigger deal when the team
1: Twins
0: wins.
1: Yeah.
0: As opposed to like, well, we lost, so we'll give you a better deal. A good thing to balance out a bad thing. This is like a good thing leads to an even better thing.
1: Yeah, and you know, even 15%, I don't want to see 5% taken off the Twins lose.
0: Yeah, no, I
1: that
0: like that.
1: That wouldn't play.
0: Like that a lot. Chris Sale is on target. Yesterday, the Braves left-hander, six scoreless innings against the Mets. He just keeps on rolling along. He allowed just two hits, didn't walk a batter, struck out nine, and the Braves complete the shutout with a 1-0 win. It's brought to you by Target, proud partner of the Twins. Well, he's not Chris Sale, but Noah Cameron has pitched like Chris Sale against the Twins. A .77 ERA in four starts against the Twins. In two starts this year against the Twins, he's given up just two runs, one of them earned in 11 innings. And, Danny, he doesn't do it by throwing a million miles an hour. He doesn't do it with a wipeout slider like Chris Sale. He just changes speeds, moves the ball around, and by and large makes the hitters get themselves out.
1: Yeah, you run into crafty left-handers like that, and he's not going to overpower you by any means. Doesn't really have a plus-plus pitch. He just has enough pitches to kind of work the zone a little bit. Won't leave too many out over the plate. Will nibble at times. But he has a fastball. They see the left-handers.
0: Cameron from St. Joe, Missouri, kicks his spikes to free it from some clots of dirt, and he's facing off with Austin Martin. Martin in the leadoff spot, a little three-game hitting streak. And some of that has been coming off the bench. Just six total play or bats in that span as he takes wide, one ball, no strikes. Three for his last six, with those three hits spread over three games. Trying to set the table for Jeffers. And the pitch is high, one ball, no strikes. Pardon me, two balls, no strikes. Cameron, his 21st game, his 20th start. He pitched really well behind an opener against Detroit last time out. This is down and in, 3-0. This is part of what you have to do is wait guys like this out. Get some

0: Traffic cone. 37 walks on the year, 100 strikeouts, and that's in 107 and two-thirds innings. And 3-0 taken for a strike. It's 3-1. The other thing I think that is a benefit for the Twins, if you the earlier you get into that bullpen, the better off you are with the Royals. We've seen a lot of their best guys the last 2 days as the 3-1 just catches the top of the zone, and the count is now full. Can't imagine we'd see Daniel Lynch the fourth or Steven Cruz. They've each pitched in the first two games of this series. 3-2. Swung on and popped back a home. That's going to get out of play for a foul ball souvenir. Funks down into the seats below us. Man in a Royce Lewis jersey grabs it and hands it to a young guy wearing a Royal shirt. Here's the payoff. And it's wide ball 4. So nice job, Austin Martin. We talked about it off the top. Danny, got to get some traffic. And that's certainly one way to do it. It's a big part of Austin's game. And now you've got Ryan Jeffers, one guy who does have good numbers against Cameron in the box with a man aboard.
1: Especially you talk about early in the ballgame, kind of setting the tempo, setting the tone. Good at bat right there by the leadoff guy. And now Austin hasn't been running as much as he has in the past. Does have 10 stolen bases, though. There he goes.
0: He's running right away. The pitch is high. Perez's throw is a good one, and he got him at second base. Well, the idea was to be aggressive. Martin was, and he paid for it. Sal Perez, he still got it. And he throws out Austin Martin at second base on a ball high. Perfect pitch to throw on for Perez. He stepped right up into that ball.
1: Yeah, almost a borderline pitch out. And the throw was over the bag, and it tailed right back into the base runner.
0: So Martin erased as the Twins trying to get aggressive. The 1-0 to Jeffers is high, and the count is 2-0.
1: Salvador Perez still has it behind the plate, still has it in the batter's box. Not slowing down at all.
0: Twins tried to test the gray beard of this roster, and he answered in a sawed-off ground ball left side of the diamond, scooped up by Rojas from third, cutting in front of Tolbert, and he throws out Jeffers. 5-3 ground out. Boy, that one, Nick has his hand rattling. You think about the handmade situation for Jeffers, and that was a jam shot right off his knuckles.
1: That's the one where the bat boy runs out there, gets your bat, but he's also picking up a couple of your fingers.
0: Thankfully, it's a warm day. Here's Royce Lewis. First pitch, a big swing and miss at a cutter in the count 0-1. Royce, four-game hitting streak, hasn't homered since July 11th against the Angels. Again, the Twins, second fewest homers in baseball in July. As Cameron catches the outside corner. Boy, challenge from Lewis.
2: Please pitch call, strike, hitter's challenge.
0: Yeah, that pitch was a late strike call from Nick Marley. It's a good two ball where it's off the plate away.
2: Calls the ball, Minnesota has two remaining.
0: So the count goes 1-1. Royce was so surprised to hear the delayed call of strike that he clutched at his helmet more so than tapping it. Got the 1-1, they go right back out there, and it's ball 2. I like that from Perez and Cameron, though. Let's go back out there. 2 balls and a strike, 2 outs. Big swinging miss. That's the changeup in the count 2-2.
1: Is it Nick Marley, the umpire that we had trouble with? Remember the very delayed late?
0: That's Alex Tosi.
1: That's it, okay.
0: Yeah. Alex
1: that
0: Tosi.
1: Was kind of a late delayed strike call.
0: It was almost like he just got mixed up a little bit. 2-2, swung on a miss. He strikes out Royce Lewis, and he got him on a slider. So he chased the changeup, then the slider, and Cameron dices through the Twins in a scoreless first. We played one, we're scoreless right here on your home for Twins baseball.
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0: Michael Massey takes the first pitch off speed for a strike. We're underway here in the top of the second. Scoreless between the Twins and the Royals. 15 pitch first for Ober. He'll get Massey, Lofton, Collins in the second. The second pitch is popped up right field. Long run and right for Clemens. He's right at the wall, and it's about two rows into the seats for a souvenir foul ball strike two. Michael Massey out of the University of Illinois shares an alma mater with Toby Gardenhire down there in the Twins dugout. Nick Lofton follows, then it's Isaac Collins. Getting one last day here at home, Isaac Collins, as a breaking ball just low in the count one and two. Maple Grove guy. Ober stepping down the front of the mound, and the ground ball chopped towards first. Scooped up there by Alex Jackson. He takes it to the bag himself for out number one. Second start at first base, Danny, did not get a ground ball in his first start, though Royce threw him a couple from second base. So that's the first true ground ball out for Jackson.
1: And it doesn't get much more routine than that right there.
0: Very athletic, looks very comfortable and natural, takes a lot of balls out there at first.
1: Yeah, I think the toughest part for him is to be able to learn to catch the ball with that first baseman's glove.
0: Lofton awaits, and he takes it for a strike. Now, that said,
1: do you have your own?
0: It's not as if he's been playing with a little second baseman's glove. He's a catcher, so, I mean, he's used to the big, thick glove to some extent.
1: But am I borrowing somebody's glove?
0: I bet he has his own. Well, veteran like him, breaking ball strike two.
1: You know, that's anytime you put anybody's glove on, it's a different feel from your hand going into somebody else's baseball glove. They break it in different. The hands fit different in every glove.
0: No balls and two strikes. Jeffers sets up outside, and the breaking ball's low. And of course, you learn as a kid, you would never just put your hand in another man's baseball glove. Like, you would have to ask, obviously, if you were ever going to do that. But I remember when you and I were in Houston, and the owner of the Astros, Jim Crane, walked into the booth, grabbed my glove, and just put his hand in it and started pounding the pocket of it in the middle of an inning. Ground ball rolled to short. Kreidler makes the adjustment, slides left, and throws to first for out number two.
1: And how did that go with you?
0: Well, I looked at him. I had no idea who he was. And we got to the commercial, and I'm like, hi? And he's like, hi, I own the Astros. And I was like, oh, I guess you get to do whatever you want when you're in here. And he kicked our garbage can and walked out. Isaac Collins is now the hitter. First pitch on the way. And Collins takes it wide. One ball, no strikes. He is from Maple Grove. Now, when you would go back, say, to play in Oakland, being from the Bay Area, would you go home when you were back there as an
1: no.
0: player? The 1-0 is low. Different view because you came up with the Giants right at home.
1: I wouldn't say no because my mother lived on the East Bay over there in Newark, so that was just like a 25-minute drive back down south from the Coliseum. So, yes.
0: 2-0 pitch. That's a strike, and you count 2-1.
1: Had some of our best barbecue after game at my mother's house.
2: Here's Challenger.
0: I think he's going to win this challenge. That looked like a ball.
2: Call the ball. Kansas City has two remaining.

0: So it's three balls, no strikes. Did you tell me that when you got called up initially, you stayed with one of your brothers?
1: Yes, Palo Alto.
0: And the dog had the bed, so you had to share the bed with the dog? Am I remembering that right?
1: Yeah.
0: As a ball four delivered.
1: Some people call him a dog. Some people call him an oversized rat.
0: I just love the idea of you poised to make your major league debut, and the dog is hogging the covers.
1: Had no car. Had to kind of borrow a car from my dad's car lot.
0: Did you pick a good one?
1: No. It was a used car lot. Janie Auto.
0: Hitters Rojas, and it's high. Now, that is the same car lot that produced the famous Snot Green El Camino, though.
1: Well, I bought that in Fresno, but my dad did come down.
0: Check it out?
1: Yeah, and walked the lot and let me know. He got me $100 off of it, but my dad always put his better cars out on the front line, like you're supposed to get the customers to, wow, look at that car. And then his junk cars were in the back.
0: And that's where you were allowed to
1: pick. That's where I was allowed to pick one.
0: That lot was right on El Camino, wasn't it?
1: Yeah. Janie Auto.
0: One ball, no strikes. Runner at first. Two outs. Pitch to Rojas. Is a breaking ball down and in. 2-0. So that's six straight out of the zone from Ober, who is obviously known for his control and his command. Josh Rojas finding a new big league home. Had been with Seattle, Arizona. He's been part of some deadline deals. 2-0 pitch. Popped up. That's what you're looking for. Third base for Lee. Brooks is under it. Sun glinting off his shades. He makes the catch off his left ear. And the inning is done in scoreless fashion. Another scoreless frame with a runner left for Bailey Ober. See if the Twins can break through next on the Home for Twins Baseball.
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0: Josh Bell's batting right-handed, and the first pitch from Noah Cameron's a strike at the top of the zone, the count 0-1. Josh Bell is not homered since the 4th of July in New York City. Twins had a bushel of homers on that day. It was hot, sticky. Big win against the Yankees. It's pitch low, it's 1-1. Josh is 2 for his last 13. Twins need a spark on offense. Who will provide it? 1-1 stays away, 2-1. Leadoff walk in the first. Twins trying to be aggressive, but Martin was caught stealing. Now it's Bell, Clemens, Keyshaw, and Josh watches wide again, 3-1, and Cameron is spraying it around a little bit in the early going. Hopefully the Twins can take advantage of that. Cutters, changeups, curveballs, rare to occasional heater. 3-1, fouled straight back. That was the fastball at 94. We first saw Noah Cameron when Cole Reagans got hurt last year.

0: And we were very impressed. He had poise and polish. And he has continued to pitch well against Minnesota in particular. 3-2, roll to the left side of the diamond. Scooped up by Rojas to his left, an easy throw to first. More soft contact induced by Noah Cameron. And there's one out for Cody Clemens. Let's take 10 seconds for station identification on your home for Twins baseball.
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0: Cody Clemens, lone lefty in the lineup to face Cameron. And the first pitch chopped back up the middle for the second baseman, Massey. Moves to his right, double pumps, getting it out of his glove. But he throws out Clemens out on a pitch. So another easy out, more soft contact on the ground. Man, Luke Keyshaw will be the hitter, and the beat remains the same for this Twins offense on the homestand. Now, baseball can be a weird game, especially here as we get July into August, Danny. You go to Cleveland, they don't hit home runs, and suddenly, boom, boom, boom. You say, Oakland, all they do is give up home runs. They can't pitch, two-hit shutout. It's a funny game. Strike called 0-1.
3: That's why we show up every day. Never know what you're going to see.
0: Never know. And all the papers we get and all the numbers, you can crumple them up, light them on fire, use them to get the kindling ablaze. You still have to play, and you just never know. 0-1 hit in the air off the hands, left field. Collins races into the gap. He'll grab it, and it's another easy 1-2-3 inning for Noah Cameron. We've played two. We're scoreless. We'll check in with John Vitas on their home for Twins baseball.
4: Much-needed rain expected overnight in parts of CCO land. We'll have all the details tomorrow morning at 6 here on CCO.
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7: Let's go back to the pregame lineup card thanks to your local Toyota dealers. Toyota, let's go places. After batting just 138 through his first four major league seasons, Ryan Kreiler has broken out in a big way with the Twins thanks to quite a few offensive adjustments.
8: I'm standing up a little taller, farther away from the plate, I'm farther back in the box, striding a little bit closed, all things to help me feel athletic and feel like I'm not having to hold myself back as much. In the past, I think I've just felt the need to like hold on for dear life, kind of to the backside and not let it slip. But this year, I'm just kind of letting it rip and whatever happens, happens. So,
7: yeah, definitely letting it rip, guys. Bat speed up 3.5 miles an hour from last year, which moves him from the bottom third of the league to the top third.
0: All right, thank you, Mr. Vitas. Well, a guy who's had an impact on this series, Tyler Tolbert, leads off, had a big home run yesterday leading off in the number nine spot in the third inning. He leads off in the nine spot in the third inning today. And he takes a breaking ball low, one ball, no strikes. Played a fine shortstop in yesterday's Royals shutout victory. He's back at short today. Just 45 games, hitting .324, and he swings and misses. It's 1-1. He was a shortstop at Alabama, Birmingham. Obviously, when you've got Bobby Witt Jr. in your system, you better be versatile. And with his tremendous speed, they played him primarily in the outfield. 1-1, swung on a missed, and the count is 1-2. Good changeup.
3: I would think with his speed, the bunt play would be more in his arsenal of stuff to do in a batter's box.
0: However he's doing it, in his limited at-bats, he's finding his way on base.
3: Yes.
0: I told you earlier about the 12 straight plate appearances with a hit. It won't happen here. He swings and misses, and he's down on strikes. So Ober avoids the pitfalls of the number nine hitter, and there's one away as we begin our second trip through the order with Carter Jensen, who walked to open the ballgame. 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Jensen takes a ball, and ball two quickly follows. It's 2-0. Now, our guy plays for the Texas Tailgaters. They will not be here, so he will not be able to perform in front of his buddies. The St. Cloud Rocks number retired. Good little story. 2-0 a swinging miss, 2-1.
3: Yeah, I understand that the banana plays like, I think there's three other teams that they play against, and what'd you say, the Tailgaters
0: Texas
3: being
0: Tailgaters
3: one of them?
0: Texas Tailgaters are one of them. The Firefighters, I know, are one of the teams. I think there's a tropical-themed squad, and then they brought back the Indianapolis Clowns this year. The old Negro League franchise. Ball down, it's 3-1. Quite a spectacle, and I know they'll put on a great show here. 3-1. Swung on and popped up foul. 3-2.
3: Wouldn't you compare it to the Globetrotters of basketball? That's kind of a...
0: probably that most apt comparison. And what they've done is, in the modern times, instead of having to just barnstorm around, they've managed to really leverage social media and the internet and TV contract and just get all this amazing
3: But they visibility. Come in and they'll play a two- or three-game series at Major League ballparks, and they sell out every night.
0: Pack it. Pack the house. 3-2. Fouled away again down the third baseline. They were in Kansas City last summer, and they filled the house, and they like to bring in local kind of celebrity players to augment their rosters. Yeah. Jeremy Guthrie's doing some TV here with the Royals. He actually pitched in the Banana Ball series at Kauffman last year. So 3-2 hits sharply to first. Diving stop Jackson from his knees. He feeds over for out number two. How about that for day number two at the office as a big league first baseman? Alex Jackson, we talked about his versatility, his athleticism. He put it all on display there. That's a great play.
3: Yeah. You know, being a catcher, to be able to catch the ball down in the dirt area, a nice play. Actually fielding that ball in foul territory.
0: Hitter is now going to be John Rabe.
3: Also, Bailey Ober doing a fine job in getting over there and covering his position.
0: Has always been very, very good at that aspect of his job. Two outs for Rabe, and he takes wide. One ball, no strikes. Got Guthrie pitch. I want to say Eric Hosmer and Mike Moustakas were involved.
3: Well, so isn't some of the local Twins guys playing here?
0: I'm sure there will be. I don't know how top secret any of that is, but I'm sure there will be involvement. This ball hit high in the air to right field. The right fielder Clemens just turns, has to watch. He plays it off of Flo's face on the wall, fires the ball back to the infield. It's going to be a double for John Rabe. So in his 10th big league game of the year, John Rabe has his fifth hit, and they're all for extra bases. Three doubles, a triple, and a homer. And Rabe is at second base. That's where he was stranded to end the first inning after a fielder's choice and a stolen base. First hit for either side. Only thing I'll say about the Banana Ball series is that, unfortunately, I regret to inform you all that Dan Gladden will not be participating.
3: Thought it was top secret.
0: They already sold all the tickets. Here's the first pitch to Caglione. I would love to see you in a Banana Ball uniform. This ball smash. Wow, that one's not coming back. 2-0 Royals. Is it going to land? It might just keep on sailing down 6th Street. Jack Caglione absolutely flattens a baseball to right, and the Royals lead 2-0. Sometimes they just sound different. 17th of the year for Caglione. There's a little two-out rally from the Royals.
3: You know, Chris, just watching the monitor here, it looked like it was a breaking ball some type, but it was didn't have any depth. It just went up there and spun. Stayed over the middle of the plate.
0: Yeah, a little cement mixer action.
3: Yeah.
0: And those end up getting hit a long way. 438 feet. There's Perez. Ground ball up the first base line. So Rave's the guy that extended the inning. And Caglione takes full advantage to give the Royals a 2-0 lead. He's a big, strong guy, Danny, and when he gets it going, he gets some bat speed. And
3: you know, he's a 30-homer guy.
0: one wave through, 0-2. They hope he is, right? That's what they're banking on.
3: Yeah. That's Quintino. They got some guys that can put the ball in the seats. And I go back to what we were talking about with Kauffman Stadium, how they moved the fences in so they would hopefully produce more home runs.
0: Well, that ball, you can move the fences out.
3: Yeah.
0: All the way to Kansas, and it was still a home run. No balls and two strikes to Sal Perez. Ober trying to get back in the dugout. Jeffers sets up away. That's where that breaking ball finds him on a hop, and it's 1-2. Treasure Island Resort and Casino is the exclusive casino partner of the Twins. 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Swung on a miss, and he struck him out. Perez strikes out, but the Royals strike first to Caglione. Mammoth homer to right has KC up 2-0 as we go to the home third on your home for Twins baseball. This is Chris Atterbury, and you're listening to Twins Baseball on the flagship News Talk 830 WCCO.
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0: Twins down 2-0. Work to do for this Minnesota offense. Brooks Lee to start it, then Alex Jackson and Ryan Kreidler, bottom third of the order. Austin Martin walked to open the ballgame for Minnesota, but was immediately caught stealing. So the minimum faced for Noah Cameron. Now is a nice little cushion to work with. Lee from the right side. He's just 2 for his last 17 on this homestead. He's not driven in a run on the homestand, and he pops up the first pitch. Left field for Collins. Collins underneath it. Isaac's been busy. He makes the catch. And another one pitch at bat for Brooks Lee, who is now just 1 for his last 13 against left-handed pitching. Jackson will be the hitter. And those are the at bats we've seen a ton of. And look, I don't know the game plan, and nobody can tell that from the stand. Sometimes that first pitch is the best one you're going to get to hit, but we've seen a lot of Twins frustrated missing that first pitch.
3: Well, I think it is part of the game plan.
0: Jackson takes high.
3: They have extensive meetings before the ball game, and kind of analytics will kind of dictate as to the approach. And we hear sometimes that, you know, the approach was right, the execution was bad.
0: Pitch nibbles the outside corner to Jackson for a strike. It's 1-1.
3: But when also the report's got to tell you that this guy can walk you a little bit. He can be wild, go deep in counts, therefore make him work.
0: 1-1 nubbed off the end of the bat, squibs over near the Twins' dugout. Trevor Larnach up there on the top rail. Josh Bell joining him. One ball, two strikes. Cameron has had his way with the Twins. Like Dobnak last night, he's got the rec specs on. Have to dig up the Twins' record against pitchers wearing glasses.

0: The 1-2. Swung on a miss. He struck him out. It's the second strikeout for Noah Cameron, and now it's Kreidler's turn. This series with the Royals brought to you by Royal Credit Union, where people matter and financial well-being comes first. Learn more at rcu.org.
1: So if the Twins are 0-5 against guys that wear glasses, wouldn't you think then, even they don't have to be prescription glasses, I could just get some big...
0: Oh, I'd start putting them on.
1: Come on.
0: Put on the rec specs, Danny. Right back up the middle on one hop. It's going to be scooped up by Massey, and the Twins are gone before you can miss him here in the third inning. Six-pitch inning for Noah Cameron, who has faced the minimum through three scoreless this afternoon. It's 2-0 Royals after three on your home for Twins baseball.
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0: 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We go to the fourth. Here's Danny.
1: Well, thank you, Chris. Good afternoon, everybody. Massey leads off. First pitch from Bailey is in the dirt down and in ball one. Massey grounded out weakly to first base. 1-for-9 now in this series. Bailey at 48 pitches. And that ball's hit into right center field. Long run for Clemens, and he'll come up with it. Nice play. Little sliding catch there at the end once he put it away. So Massey out number one. You know, we talk about that. Was it a six-pitch bottom of the third by the Twins? Not a real hard contact. And it almost looks like Kansas City is kind of mirroring that approach and swinging early in some of the counts. But Bailey has walked too. Giving up just two hits, a double and a home run. Nick Laughlin takes it outside, ball one.
0: The big difference is the lefties right now for the Royals are hitting the ball hard. I mean, even that out was well struck.
1: Rave hit one high off the wall in right center field, and then Caglione with a mammoth home run. Tap foul off the shin guard of Jeffers, and now one ball, one strike. Laughlin riding a little nine-game hitting streak. As an RBI, he's 3-for-6 in this series. As Bailey delivers. Check swing. See if he went. It's went around on it. Strike two. Twins depart. Head to Seattle. For three up in Seattle. And then day off Monday back in Kansas City. Trade deadline on Monday. Pulled down the left field line, well, foul.
0: No offense to a day off in Kansas City. It'll be our second of the year, but boy, the day off in Seattle is a little more enviable than the day off in Kansas City this time of year. We'll have a little ceremony where your pleated pants era went to die.
1: Ground ball in the hole short. We're going to see a play by Kreidler. Strong throw across the diamond to retire A speedy lofted two down. That's kind of the play we've been waiting to see from Kreidler. One that he has to go in the hole, maybe on the grass, backhanded, and then plant and then show that arm off. That one, not quite there. He was able to get around it a little bit, get his feet underneath him, and a still strong throw across the diamond. Isaac Collins, two down, bases empty, walked in his only at bat. Ground ball right side. Nice play there by Royce Lewis on the grass and retires Collins. So another three up, three down inning for Bailey Over. Quick, efficient here through 3.5, 2-0 Kansas City on your home for Twins Baseball.
10: Much needed rain expected overnight in parts of CCO land. We'll have all the details tomorrow morning at 6 here on CCO.
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1: Top of the order for the Twins, Austin Martin leads off. Yes, Cameron, he's only walked one, two strikeouts, and lifted foul down the right field line. First pitch swinging is Martin. Getting the start in left field here today. Two homers, 21 driven in. He's gone 3-for-6 with a ribby on this homestand. And a breaking ball down and in. Cameron last year with Kansas City had 24 starts. He went 9-7 with a nice ERA, 2.99. A little bit different this year, 5-8. Pitch high. Two balls and one strike. Making his 20th start. There's 2-1. Swing and a miss. Off-speed changeup. And it leaves it up, two balls and two strikes. Cameron this year, he can split it into three seasons. First seven starts, open the year, recorded a 5.5 ERA. In the middle part, a lot better. And that ball's in the dirt, full count 3-2. From May to June, he had four quality starts and had a 1.8 ERA. And then seven starts since. He's yielded 32 runs, 31 earned across 42 innings. 6.64 ERA. Fly ball, right field, routine. And reaches up, puts that one away. And Martin, first out here in the bottom of the fourth inning. And that'll get Brian Jeffers to the plate. Jeffers on a little bit of a streak. He's reached base 19 straight.
0: Third longest active on-base streak in baseball, Josh Naylor, who we'll see in Seattle tomorrow night, is at 20, and then Gabriel Moreno is at 26.
1: As Jeffers watched this one go by for a strike. Lewis due up next, one out. drops a break.

0: Second ball, high strike call. And now no balls and two strikes.
1: Do you go through times as an offensive player and as a group where it just feels like there's 12 defenders out there where everything you hit's getting caught?
0: Yeah, at times. A fouled off emergency swing there, but it seems like, you know, you talk about individuals going in a little bit of slumps. It seems like collectively, the group as a team, putting the hits together. 0-2. Swung on and missed. As Jeffer strikes out, third punch out for Noah Cameron. Two down, bases empty. And then, you know, sometimes with the lack of home runs on this homestand, then you start trying to do something you're maybe not comfortable doing, and that is trying to lift and get the ball out of the ballpark, give your team somewhat of a spark. But sometimes that spark can be with a base hit, stolen base, a gritty hustle double. As Lewis watched that one go in for a strike, 90. A little cut fastball.
1: Yeah, sometimes the harder you struggle against the binding, the tighter it gets. So.
0: Exactly. 0-1 on the way. Tap foul. And now no balls and two strikes. But sometimes all it takes is a little base hit, a little spark.
1: Yeah, you never
0: by somebody,
1: know
0: and then all of a sudden
1: be.
0: It catches fire.
1: Maybe a miscue on the other side opens the door and you kick it in.
0: And the 0-2 over the plate, but low. One ball, two strikes. Hey, you talk about Kansas City. They played some good defense since the All-Star break.
1: You don't win 7 or 8 one-run games dropping the ball and kicking it around.
0: Pitch high and away. Good take there by Royce. And two balls and two strikes. Cameron has that pitch comm on his left hip, and he goes back and calls his own pitches. Ball in the dirt. That beats up Perez in a three-ball, two-strike count. Lefty Cameron on the mound with a count of 3 balls and 2 strikes to Royce Lewis. Foul down the right field line. You know, Cameron's one of those guys that you look at it last time out, pitched probably his best ball game of the year, 7 innings against Detroit, gave up 2 hits. He had 8 punch-outs, walked 3 in that ball game. Little jam shot, one hopper to the shortstop. Across the diamond as Lewis is out number 3 in another 3-up, 3-down inning by the Minnesota Twins. 4 in the books, 2-0 Kansas City on your home for Twins baseball.
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6: 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Just a couple other games going on this afternoon, so we're going to check in on the Yankees and White Sox from last night. Cam Schlittler, an outstanding outing for New York. Yankees had a 4-1 lead going into the bottom of the eighth, but the White Sox got homers from Sam Antenacci and Munetaka Murakami. Both teams scored in the 11th. Yankees did not score in the 12th, but the White Sox did.
7: The pitch to Edgar. Swing and a pop fly, shallow center field. It drops down. Here comes Peters. Throw to the plate late. Sox win. Edgar Carroll comes through in the 12th. 6-5 the final.
6: And with that win, the White Sox now

0: Three games above the Twins in the division. White Sox and Yankees underway today. They've got a rubber game, guys.
1: Well, leading off here is going to be Rojas. He's at third base here this afternoon. DH in the ballgame last night. Bailey Ober delivers outside. Catches the corner, strike one. And right back, and now quickly, no balls. Or nope, he's going to challenge it.
2: Previous pitch called a strike. Hitter challenging.
1: The challenge is, looked like it was in the same spot as the first strike. It is.
2: Call's confirmed. Kansas City has one remaining.
1: Look at the stats to see.

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2: Into the nice one-handed catch.
3: Because it kind of hangs up for you, yep. So you can kind of slide underneath and make it look good.
2: Tolbert bats. He struck out swinging his first at bat. And a swing and a miss. Can't lay off that breaking ball. Three homers on the year. Hit one the other night. Gave the Royals a 1-0 lead. Went on to win it. But three of his home runs have all come in the last 10 games. As Over delivers, that one's high. One ball, one strike. Tolbert, one of the faster guys in baseball. Back-to-back starts at shortstop. A little broken bat flare. Out goes Lewis. Lewis, it's going to land in front of Keyshaw. Just a broken bat off the end of the bat. Can't do anything about that. Now here comes their running game.
3: Yeah, Bailey's pretty good at using his holds to try to keep runners honest, but Tolbert can just outrun a play.
2: Pete Mackey, pitching coach, going to make that slow walk out to the mound. And again, this is probably going to talk a little bit about base runner at first. I'd like you to celebrate Twins All-Star Byron Buxton in fashion. They've got a new exclusive Buxton hat as the Twins are going to take on the Baltimore Orioles. It's August 10th, 11th, and 12th. 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So get your tickets at twins.com/Buxton hat. And there it is. They're showing it on the big screen right now.
3: Got a red bill, kind of that Georgia red of Byron Buxton, and then his name upside down, the upside down arc. I can't claim to understand it, Danny, but it seems to be very popular.
2: It's a new fad. Remember they used to do the Macarena at the ballparks.
3: That was a fad.
2: That was
3: too.
2: A fad.
3: This too shall pass.
2: Runner Tolbert at first base. As Bailey delivers. Breaking ball catches the top part of the zone, strike one. When was the last time you saw a pitch out?
3: It's been
2: years. Good lead at first, not running. And this one's down and away.
3: Part of it was teams quit running for a while.
2: Yep.
3: And then part of it was, the pitches are too valuable to give up. And then part of it was, we don't care if they steal because the numbers say it's not a big deal.
2: Yeah, and they went away from trying to steal the third base coach steal sign.
3: Mm-hmm.
2: That used to be easy. Fouled straight back.
3: Well, if it's easy, if it's you watching Tommy Watkins for 20 minutes in spring training.
2: Well, that's true.
3: He used to get so mad when you would have his signs. He worked so hard on them, too.
2: Some third base coaches can hide them very, very well. Bregos, our guy, is pretty good at it. Quick, fluid. Tolbert wanted to run. He doesn't, and the pitch is high and away. That would have been a good pitch for Jeffers to handle right there, up and away. Now two balls, two strikes. You can see Tolbert, as long as Ober holds and holds, you can see Tolbert flinching a little bit. And again, not running. There's a ground ball. First base, Jackson bobbles it briefly to short, back to first. Not in time. Bailey Ober, big stretch over there at first base. Just a little bit of a travel by Jackson. And getting that ball out of that first baseman's glove.
3: Almost as if he was trying to figure out where his lane was going to be to not hit the runner with the ball. And then he threw a dart to second base. That whizzed right over the shoulder of the runner.
2: And again, Bailey Ober getting over to first base in plenty of time. Get in a nice fielding position, got the bag, stretched, and just not in time.
3: Tolbert did kind of veer into the grass there, Danny, to try to change the angle. Run to the glove.
2: Rave Bats doubled his last time up with two down and came around and scored on a homer. Off speed in their first strike.

0: Jensen just one stolen base on the year and one attempt. So it's a Royals team that in the past they had burners. They could run. Hit down the right field line. If it's fair, it's going to be off the wall, and it is. Clemens fields it, throw into second base on target, and it's dropped by Kreidler. And now the throw to the plate, not in time, as Tolbert came to third base, rounded it, saw the bobaloo by Kreidler at second base, and then advanced to home. No chance. I'm sorry, that was Jensen that scored. So 3-0 now Kansas City.
1: I think if Kreidler just holds on to the ball, doesn't try to make the impossible tag at second, Jensen had no designs on home plate. But then once Kreidler went to try to reach for it and drop the ball, then that gifted the run. So yeah, I don't think that's an RBI. That's an error on Kreidler.
0: Yeah, and he dropped it, and he kicked it back out toward right field. So he had to run away from home plate. Caglione with a runner at second. Weak ground ball fielded by Bailey. Drops it, picks it up, and retires Caglione. They do get a run. Couple of hits. There was an error in the inning. And new score after 4.5. It's the Royals 3. Twins nothing on your home for Twins baseball.
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0: Twins down 3-0 here in the bottom of the fifth inning. Josh Bell watches this one go by, catches the outside corner, strike one. Bell grounded out to third base in his only at bat. Now 2-for-14 with a ribby on the homestand. Missed down and in. One ball, one strike. Bell leads the club in RBI 63. 23 doubles. And a 1-1. Missed outside. It'll be Bell, Clemens, and Kieschel down 3-0. No RBI for John Rave. Scored on the error charge to Kreidler. Fly ball center field, Rave there to his left, now drifts back and has to reach up, put it away. Cody Clemens bats, grounded out his only at bat. Cody, 18 home runs, he hit 19 last year. 49 RBI, trying to get that 50 RBI mark. Only left-hander in the lineup here today for Derek Shelton and the Twins. Cameron punts a fastball in there. Rojas, the third baseman, way off the line and on the grass, almost like infield in position as a shortstop. Missed down and in, one ball, one strike. Tolbert playing up the middle. Caglione off the line at first. Outfield shades Clemens the opposite way. And there's a strike called, and Clemens going to challenge this.
10: Please pitch call strike, hitter's challenging.
0: What do you got, Chris?
1: I think he's out.
0: Oh.
10: Call's confirmed. Minnesota has one remaining.
0: I don't like that. Like I said, my vote is more than half the ball has to be, or the half of the ball has to be in that strike zone. Catches it by a lay. Swung on and missed as Clement strikes out. Punch out number four for Cameron.

0: This year, strikeouts for Cameron, he's 9. That's his career high also. Keyshaw to the plate with bases empty. Ground ball, first pitch swinging, shortstop, Tolbert. Across the diamond, retire Keyshaw. So another 3-up, 3-down inning. Go the Twins through 5 here at Target Field. 3-0 Kansas City on your home for Twins baseball.
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0: 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Salvador Perez will lead off for Kansas City here, top half of the sixth inning. Royals leading 3-0. And the first pitch swinging, pulled it down the left field line, foul. Cameron has retired 14 Twins batters in a row. Had one base runner, and that was a leadoff walk to Martin. It was quickly thrown out trying to steal. Fouled straight back. No balls, two strikes. Perez catching here this afternoon. He DH'd the first game. Played first base last night. Made a couple nice plays defensively and now behind the plate. He's a workhorse. And the 0-2 pulled foul, hanging, breaking ball. Perez said that he has a few more years to play. He's the captain. The Royals, where's that C emblem on his right chest? Laid off a pitch outside. And missed outside low. Perez, 2021, led the league in home runs with 48. 121 RBIs, hit 30 last year and drove in 100. So a big drop-off this year. Swing and a miss, got him. Nice pitch there by Bailey Ober. Bailey just his third strikeout. And that'll get Michael Massey to the plate. Salvador Perez did not play in 2019. He had that arm injury with surgery. Massey, left-handed stick. That one's in there for a strike. 0-2 here this afternoon. Twins were shut out last night by Randy Dobnak. Fly ball, center field. Keyshaw started back, now comes in. and has to dive and make the catch. Reacted back and then had to sprint in, and his speed really helped him out in being able to kind of make a slide catch there on his knees. And now here's Nick Lofton. Two down, bases empty. Royals got two in the first. Caglione, two-run homer, his 17th of the year. Leads the club. Ground ball up the middle, over the bag, fielded cleanly by Lewis, and retires Lofton. Another three up, three down, any nice job. Bailey over. Going to the bottom of the sixth, bottom third of the order, it'll be Lee, Jackson, and Kreidler. Trailing 3-0 on your home for Twins baseball.
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9: 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Back it goes. Granderson on the track, at the wall. That's gone. Buxton a home run, number 10, and the Twins take a 1-0 lead.
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0: Brooks Lee leads off. First pitch, low ball one. Lee flew out his only at bat. Left field, swung at the first pitch, takes the first pitch here. Cameron, great pitch count, 58. Bottom of the sixth. Swing and a miss off speed. Now one ball, one strike. Alex Jackson due up next, and it'll be Kreidler. Twins have been retired 14 straight. No hits so far this afternoon. Four punch outs for Cameron. Cameron's 1-1 on the way. Missed up and away on a breaking ball. And now one ball, two strikes. Well, you're just looking for that one little spark. Base hit, down 3-0. And that one's outside and low. Take a walk. You got Jackson due up next. Cameron on a quick pace. And there's a walk. Leadoff man on here in the bottom of the sixth inning. And that might be what we need to get it going.

0: Yeah, one swing away from being right back in this thing.
1: Now Jackson does have one home run. Didn't he get it in New York when we hit all those home runs?
0: But he's hit some balls hard, over 300 on the year, limited ABs.
1: Third baseman in on the grass in front of the bag. And that catches the inside corner for a strike. Not sure if they're thinking Jackson's going to bunt, but he's given up some range and now being instructed by the staff in the Royals dugout to back up, now behind the bag. And he shows bunt and he pops it up foul. Look at that.
0: Paying attention. Knows you need base runners.
1: We've seen Jackson bunt before. Always take a look. When you get in that batter's box, and that's part of your arsenal that you can bunt, you get speed, just kind of peek over there to find out where he's at. A lot of guys will show you, I'm playing in, and as the pitcher comes set, they'll start to retreat. And that's a good indication that go ahead and get that bunt down, might have a chance. Jackson in the hole, 0-2, high and away.
0: And you always say the game is dictated by the scoreboard. You can look up at the scoreboard and learn everything you need to. So you're down 3-0. You don't have any hits. You got a guy at first base. If they're giving you a base runner, it would dictate, take it.
1: I always try to tell the guys, look at the scoreboard. It'll tell you how to play, high and away. Two balls, two strikes. But you look at the scoreboard here. We're down 3-0, four hits for Kansas City. Twins, no runs on no hits. Got a base runner on here with nobody out. Swung on a miss, got him. 92 on a fastball, and there's strikeout number 5. There's Kreidler, he's got some pop. Grounded out his first time up. Kreidler coming in here, he's had 6 hits in his last 15 at-bats. Getting a ton of playing time right now. First time in his career he has really got to play on an everyday basis. Throw over to first as Lee gets back standing.
0: I like what he said. He said he worked on not getting stuck on his back hip, Danny. How he felt like he had to hold it and hold it and hold it and be perfect. And now he's just kind of letting his body rhythms be athletic and let it rip a little bit more.
1: Number out in front of home plate. Perez going to pick it up barehanded, underhand flip in time. Wow, Perez did not have enough time to kind of field it and overhand throw it. He's on his knees right now. He's going to need some help getting up.
0: What a play.
1: And was able to halfway up the line. They're going to come out and check on Perez. Might have stretched a hamstring or something. He's kind of gimping a little bit inside of that right groin area.
0: He raced up the line. His only play was a do-or-die bare hand flip and a tumble. And he does it to preserve the no-hit bid here for Noah Cameron. That is an amazing play by an amazing guy in Sal Perez.
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1: 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Top of the order with a runner at second. Here's where you need that clutch two-out base hit. Martin, 0 for 1 with a walk. Ball to dirt, kicks away. Runner will advance to third. And Brooks Lee, now 90 feet away.
0: This is the first plate appearance for any Twin today with a runner in scoring position.
1: Now that runner third base, put a little pressure on the defense having to make the play. Martin does run well. One ball, no strikes. And over the plate, just a bit low. Two balls and no strikes. Still Twins, no hits. Base runners, two of them by a walk. Slow tapper, that's going to go foul third base side. Set on down to the farm. I'm with the minor league update. Emmanuel Rodriguez, everybody's talking about. He's on a rehab.

0: assignment in Fort Myers. He went 2 for 5, had a triple yesterday. Unfortunately, Mighty Muscles, who cares? Lost to the Palm Beach Cardinals 19-5.
1: Yikes.
0: The Mighty Muscle. Ooh, 2-1 on the way. Strike on the outside corner. Twins just have one more challenge. Usually you want to try to save it. Need a clutch 2-out base hit here. Timeout called. His camera's going to go back, grab that rosin bag. Picks it up, throws it down, and now puts that left foot in front of the rubber. Leans in, gets the sign, now sets at the belt. And a 2-2. One hopper to the shortstop, Tolbert there. He got a strong arm, accurate arm, and retires Martin. Twins threaten here in the bottom of the sixth. Strand one. Still no hits for Minnesota. Trailing 3-0 on your home for Twins baseball.
2: Much-needed rain expected overnight in parts of CCO land. We'll have all the details tomorrow morning at 6 here on CCO.
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0: 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You might wonder, just a two-game series against the Phillies. They're playing a game in Iowa, Field of Dreams down there on Thursday. And then back up here for the 15th-16th. Take you the rest of the way. Here's Chris.
12: Taylor Rogers announces his arrival with authority. He throws one all the way to the backstop. It's one ball and no strikes. Rogers facing Isaac Collins, who's batting from the right side. That's his weaker side. Rogers has poached a couple of wins out of the bullpen last couple of weeks. Hoping to do it again is a check swing strike. It's 1-1. It's 3-0 in favor of the Royals. Two of the three runs earned against Bailey Ober. Just four hits for Kansas City. Twins have zero hits and only two base runners. And a pitch just high in the count 2-1. A lot of talk about the trade deadline on Monday. Rog knows what that's all about. Taylor Rogers has twice been swapped at the deadline. And in fact, last year was swapped twice at the trade deadline. Hard ground ball foul third base line. He originally went from the Reds to the Pirates, never even got to Pittsburgh. And then Pittsburgh traded him to the Cubs. And the good news in all of that is he ends up being in a pennant push and gets to go to the postseason.
0: Wonder if he even got on a plane and headed.
12: Did not go to Pittsburgh at all.
0: Not.
12: But he made sure he got a jersey. 2-2 popped in the air behind second base. Long run for Keyshaw. Just got a bloop in there. A little parachute job. Keyshaw kicks it a little bit, but Collins going to stay put at first base. That base hit very similar to the little bloop hit we saw, I think that was from Tolbert, back in the fifth inning. And the leadoff man with speed is aboard for Rojas, left on left. So Raj wanted, you know, to get officially his Pirates jersey, so he got to request a number. So he took number 17 because that had been Derek Shelton's number when he was managing the Pirates, and they let him go earlier in the year. Rojas shows bunt. He bunts foul up the first base line, 0-1. So Raj said, I'll take Shelty's 17, even though he's never going to wear it. And then he went on, of course, to the Cubs. The other time he went from the Padres to the Brewers. That was the Hader deal. Rogers and Lee talking over the bunt possibilities with Rojas in the box. Jackson, fairly new to first base. He's holding the runner. That's Isaac Collins. Rogers looks at Collins. And out of the plate, the bunt, and it's up around his ear hole, and the throw back to first, but Jackson was nowhere near first base, so Collins able to get back easily. Rojas is still sitting on the ground at home plate. Well, he squared around. The pitch was up and in.
0: Not an easy feeling right there to be able to square around, put your face out over home plate, and have that ball kind of right at the crown of your helmet.
12: A big sweeper from Rogers that swept over the brim of his cap. Lee is in at third, the square, the bunt, up the first baseline. Rogers picks it up, turns around, throws to first. Lewis covered, and they get the out. So everybody executes their part of the program. It's a sacrifice for Rojas. It's a 1-4 putout. And now that insurance run is at second base, and here's Tyler Tolbert. Top of the seventh inning, 3-0. Royals, they have vexed the Twins this year. They've won 6 of the 9 meetings. And trying to win a series here. Twins in their last dozen series have only lost 2 of them, one to the Dodgers, one to the Cubs. Tolbert takes a strike in the count 0-1. Dodgers, Cubs, Royals, one of those three things doesn't belong here in 2026. But the Royals, boy, they've had the Twins number. They pitched them well. They've been timely in the batter's box. They've made all the plays defensively. 0-1, checked out. They've just missed. It's 1-1. Twins and Royals meet for their final 3 games of the season Tuesday, Wednesday, Thursday of next week, just after the trade deadline in Kansas City. Royals, if they hold on and win today, will have clinched the season series. It's foul tip, and the count is 1-2.
0: You know, there's so much hype leading up to that, and then it's kind of a letdown.
12: Yeah.
0: In that, you know, all this talk and teams kind of, they'll stay pat a little bit. There will be some players moving, and also you got to wait till that midnight deadline, yeah, or that whatever the time runs out.
12: 1-2 pitch, swung on a popped up foul. And you've always said if you want to make a move, get the deal done earlier rather than later.
0: Yeah.
12: If I'm going to get an extra arm, an extra stick, let's try to do it so that I can use them for 55 games instead of 52.
0: Yeah, and you know what? I'm sure that they understand which teams might be bidding, and it's a matter of what players I'm willing to give up, what players is the other organization willing to give up.
12: Look back to second, the 1-2 to Tolbert, down and in, 2-2.
0: And I always have heard, well, we would have given, our players were better than what they traded for, or we were willing to give more players.
12: Or there was a trade a couple of years ago where the other team was demanding Byron Buxton and Royce Lewis, and then they traded the guy for, like, Ryan Stanek. It's like, what? Okay, this is weird. 2-2, nearly hit him. Pushed Tolbert off the plate, 3-2. Lefty Jensen on deck, then lefty Rave and Caglione. I would assume Lane Thomas will take the Rave at bat if Rogers is still in the contest. There is nobody warming for Minnesota. Top of the seventh, all Royals up 3-0. They've out-hit the Twins 5-0. Offense has been in a deep slumber this homestand. 3-2 pitch, pulled towards third, backhand, knocked down by Lee, picked up by Kreider, throws back to third, the tag, and they got him. Well, that's one way to get the lead runner.
0: He blocked the plate, or blocked the bag.
12: Yeah, Quintero's coming out to, I believe, say exactly that, Danny, that Brooks Lee was in front of the base at third. He was still laying there because he dove to knock the ball down. The ball went off his glove back to Kreidler. No chance to go to first, so Kreidler threw back to Lee. And for the time being, Isaac Collins is out at third base.
0: We've seen this before where he called him out and then the umpires huddled up. And then they overruled it and allowed somebody to score. Yeah, he had his knee down in front of the bag prior to him even receiving the ball. Good play by Kreidler.
12: Yeah, I think the Royals have a case, but I don't think they're going to win the case. And part maybe because the way Lee was scrambling to get back into the base. I mean, it looks like he did give him part of the bag. And either way, Tolbert reaches on the fielder's choice. He has good speed, and the out is going to be 5-6-5. Jensen the hitter. Rogers trying to keep Tolbert close. 3-0 Royals lead, top seven. Two outs now. Taylor steps over and throws. A guy like Rogers will be invaluable over the next 3 days in Seattle. You talk about that day in Kansas City when people are staring at their phones. A guy who's been through it before, who's been on every end of it. Now the pitch, and it's high, and the count is 1-0. Guys like Josh Bell, who have been steeled at the deadline. He's moved at the deadline on a couple of different occasions. One ball, no strikes. And there's one dropped in for strike 1-1.
0: The position the Twins are in right now, they're contenders. If anything, they're looking to add, not so much subtract like they did last year and just kind of threw the towel in. So I can't imagine making some trades. They have to improve at the major league level.
12: The 1-1 is wide, and we count 2-1.
0: I don't think they're making a trade of a player to get some minor league
12: players.
0: They're
12: not looking to stockpile prospects here.
0: There might be a player that's low level that, yeah, down the road maybe, but they're looking for a big league player.
12: 2-1. And that just misses 3-1. You going to challenge this?
1: Previous pitch, call ball. Catcher challenging.
12: Twins have just one left. It's going to be very close. Too close for me to call, Danny. Here it comes.
1: Call strike. This one is one.
12: Just to translate from Nick Marley, it was a strike. He said a little quick there. Quick lead. 2-2 the count. Good challenge. Twins still have one left. Tolbert is yet to move. Rogers keeping him off balance enough. Still not running. And the pitch is taken just off the plate, 3-2. Rave is in the on-deck circle. The man who will not hit singles, John Rave, in his 10th game, he has 6 hits, all for extra bases, 2 doubles today. 3-2. And that is taken just off the plate. Boy, close pitch, and that's ball 4. So Tolbert goes to second. Jensen goes to first, and now they'll call back Rave, and here's Lane Thomas. That was just too simple. Lane Thomas platoon audition here. Talked about the dearth of right-handed bats on the trade market. Guys like Joe Adell have been talked about. Zach Neto with the Angels. And last year was Isak Paredes was one of those right-handed bats, and this year Lane Thomas.
0: Why don't we ever hear about left-handed bats?
12: Too many of those. They're all over the place.
0: They're all over the
12: place. Everybody's got left-handed bats. This series with the Royals brought to you by Royal Credit Union, where people matter and financial well-being comes first. Learn more at rcu.org. And, Danny, I asked you earlier, we were just chatting before the game, if you'd ever been, part of the rumor mill speculation at the deadline. You said not really. What about when you were in the minor leagues? Because what we forget is when you're dealing and it's prospect deals, if the big club's good,
0: yeah,
12: then the prospects are the guys who might be nervous about going somewhere or excited about it.
0: From a minor league standpoint, never paid much attention to any of that other than you're hoping that somebody would be moved on depending on what level you're at. If you're at the Triple-A level and somebody gets moved and it happens to be your position, then it might be good.
12: Yeah, giddy up.
0: But then again, the player they get back or trade for might now block you.
12: We were talking about that with Justin Morneau when he went to Pittsburgh. Once again, he blocked Garrett Jones. Pitch to Thomas, pulled foul, 0-1. Garrett Jones had been a very productive Twins minor leaguer for a long time, but Morneau had blocked him from the big leagues.
0: And then he got a chance to play in Pittsburgh and did well.
12: Put up big numbers, and then all of a sudden they acquire Morneau at the deadline. He goes, you again. balls and a strike to Lane

0: Thomas, two on behind Rodgers, trying to keep this thing close. Backdoor breaking ball strike, and the count 0-2. Have to put him away here. Caglione on deck, a two-run home run. It was a blast back in the third. An unearned run in the fifth. That's all the scoring for the Royals, but the Twins don't even have a hit. I'm sure Noah Cameron getting the silent treatment down in the Royals dugout. Pitch. Swung on and fouled down the right field line. Stays 0-2. There's nobody up in the pen. Cameron's pitch count is at 72, and again, he has six no-hit innings. Maybe one hard-hit ball. Rodgers looks to Tolbert. 0-2 pitch. It's taken low, 1-2. Tommy Nance now up and beginning to get loose, a right-hander. Warm, sunny day at Target Field. Rodgers offers. Swung on and fouled again. Stays 1-2. Twins offense has been in a trance for the better part of the homestand. Dobnak blanked them yesterday. Twins only had one run through the first eight innings of the game prior to that, that Lugo started. The 1-11 run outburst, but other than that, they've been handcuffed. A 2-0 win and then a shutout loss on two hits. And called strike three here on Lane Thomas. And that pinch hit, platoon advantage did not pay dividends for the Royals. Rodgers strands a pair. We stretch at Target Field. Twins looking for their first hit of the game when we return to a 3-0 Royals lead on your home for Twins baseball.
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6: 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Well-pitched ball game today from a couple of soft-tossing but crafty pitchers. Bailey Ober was able to go 10 batters to start the game without allowing a base hit, but then John Rabe doubled off the top of the wall in right center, and the next man up was Jack Caglione.
0: This ball smashed. Wow, that one's not coming back. 2-0 Royals. Is it going to land? Might just keep on sailing down 6th Street. Jack Caglione absolutely flattens a baseball to right, and the Royals lead 2-0.
6: Number 17 for Caglione. Kansas City added another run in the fifth. Twins have managed just two base runners there. Both have been walks. They'll try and break up this potential no-hitter from Noah Cameron to start the bottom of the seventh here, guys.
0: I think Jeffers about to get one of the seats here, John, just to spoil it. How about that? First pitch to Ryan Jeffers is taken for a strike in the outside corner. Pitch number 73 for Noah Cameron as his no-hit bid hits the seventh. Lane Thomas, the new center fielder, as Thomas takes over for John Rave. Ryan swings and hits one high in the air, fouled on the right field line, 0-2. Jeffers is a 5-game hitting streak, a 19-game on base streak. Jeffers, Lewis Bell, 2-3-4 for the Twins, trying to make a move here. They're down just 3-0, but they're running out of tomorrows. The 0-2. Swung on and hit into the air. Shallow right center field. That's going to find the grass. There's your base hit. Ryan Jeffers, a hard turn, settles for a single as Thomas rallies it back to the infield. And the seal is broken here in the seventh. The Twins have the first base hit. It's a 6-game hit streak for Jeffers. It's a 20-game on base streak, matching Josh Naylor with the second longest active set streak in Major League Baseball. And most importantly of all, the Twins have a base runner here.

0: has Lewis Batts.
1: They got power coming up. You got Lewis and Bell next.
0: Royce Lewis hit one sharply, but on one hop to shortstop last time up, and he rips one foul back of home. That one near the press box, and the count is 0-1. Royce Lewis hasn't homered since July 11th here against the Angels. He's had a bevy of hard-hit balls, including the game-winning triple the other night as he foul tips one into the glove. Don't need a home run, just need to keep the line moving and get Cameron on his back heel. Royce awaits. He's in an 0-2 hole. And he tries to check. I don't think he did. He's out on strikes. Sixth strikeout for Cameron. A half swing from Royce, and now Josh Bell, the hitter. Bell leads the team in RBI, but he's been quiet. Two for his last 15. Bell from the right side. Clemens, the lefty, the lone lefty, on deck. Pitch to Josh, bang towards third. Could be two. Rojas goes to second for one. The relay from Massey, not in time. Bell beat it out. Slow developing play, a 5-4 force out of Jeffers at second base, but Bell does leg it out, and Cody Clemens will have a chance to hit here in the bottom of the seventh. Twins still down 3-0. Game day tastes better with $2 beers at Target Field. Enjoy a cold one from gates open until scheduled first pitch every single Friday and Saturday home game with your choice of Budweiser, Bud Light, and Summit Twins Pills. Toast the Twins and get your tickets at twins.com/tickets. Clemens tries to check and can't. It's a strike. Cody has had so many big hits for the Twins this year. Does he have another in him here? Get the line moving. Peck away. Dent that scoreboard.
1: Well, 18 home runs for Clemens. Said he's just one under his career high of 19 he got last year. Of those home runs, he's hit four against left-handed pitching.
0: And against lefties, we've seen some power to the opposite field for Cody Clemens as well. Up on his front toe, here's the pitch, and he takes on the inside part of the plate for a strike, and it's 0-2. Cameron has gone 0-2 to everybody except Bell, who he got into a fielder's choice on a single pitch. He has not thrown a pitch out of the strike zone for a ball in this inning. Here it comes, and it's down. There's your ball, and the count is 1-2. Let's see if that reverse hex works. He has not given up a home run yet in this inning. Twins were shut out yesterday for the fourth time this year, twice on this homestand. And if you guessed A's and Royals, you were right on top of it. Clemens pops this one up into foul ground. A long run for Rojas. He's right at the tarp on the wall. Watches it sail over the net. Stays 1-2. And two-thirds innings without a run for Minnesota. Cameron steps gingerly to the mound. Pitch popped up again. This time should be playable. Rojas drifts back. Collins calls him off. Isaac makes the catch en route to the dugout. Twins get a leadoff single to break the no-hit spell, but nothing more. Still scoreless for Minnesota after seven. They're down 3-0 on home for Twins baseball.
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0: Andrew Morris getting some work in today, also trying to keep this a 3-0 game. He'll face the heart of the order, Caglione, Perez, and Massey. 3-0 Royals, they've out hit the Twins 5-1. We're in the top of the eighth. Series on the line. And a pitch for a strike for Morris. The count is 0-1. Over went six. Rogers went one scoreless. And now it's Morris. Just trying to hold the line until the offense wakes up. Foul ball off the hands. 0-2. This man, Caglione, responsible for the Royals' lead, as he just destroyed a baseball to right field on the first pitch he saw in the third inning. A two-out, two-run shot. The 0-2, wide, one ball, two strikes. You were thinking that ball might have got caught up in the flags out there because it didn't come down
1: clean. Yeah, it just kind of dropped straight. He still gave some good yardage on it.
0: 438 feet. 1-2, hit sharply foul on the ground up the first baseline. Stays a ball and two strikes. Bullpen is still quiet for the Royals. Cameron's thrown just 82 pitches through 7 one-hit innings. Dobnak and Cameron have combined, did not allow a run against the Twins in this series. So ball low, 2-2. Won't get easier for the Twins hitters. They're going to get Bryce Miller, Logan Gilbert, and George Kirby for the Mariners. Those are three
1: hard throwers.
0: Three good pitchers. Yeah, that might be what they need. 2-2, just missed, 3-2. Especially for the lefties, Danny, they may be like, good, give me some of that triple-digit velo.
1: Yeah, give me that hard velo.
0: Hard slider, hard cutter, enough of this working the edges. 3-2 foul. Jacob Lopez, Noah Cameron. Lugo is a pitcher's pitcher. He works all around the corners. Dobnak dominated in the zone. Brandon Basso. Broken bat flare, shallow left. Martin racing in, can't get there. Just going to drop in front of him. So that bat will head to the lumber yard, but it will die a hero. And Perez will be the batter. Caglione at first base. Boy, he's a big man. Big, strong guy. Easy to see how he levered up and threw 100 off the mound in college. He's a specimen. Now Morris to Sal. Checked at it. It's a strike anyway. Top of the eighth inning from Target Field. Been another disappointing day for the Twins offense. Just a single hit. They trail 3-0. As this one cued into right field, right at Clemens, catches it head high. Perez retired. That's out number one of the eighth. Such a weird homestand. The Twins, remember, won that dramatic 12-inning game in Cleveland to go 3-4 on the road trip and split the series with the Guardians. They came roaring home, all fired up, and then got blanked 2-0 by Jacob Lopez and the Athletics, the worst pitching staff in baseball. Then they won 2-0 as Rojas, the late starter after Paredes had to scratch, pitched down here to Massey, one ball, no strikes. Then the one game where they really looked like themselves, they beat up on the A's 11-8. And then Bradley was really good, but it took a rally with two outs in the ninth inning to walk off the Royals 3-2. Then they were shut out. And now a ground ball to second. A flip from Lewis to Kreidler. Back across the diamond in time for an innovative office solutions double play to end this, the eighth inning. And the Twins can now try to do something about being shut out for a second straight day. They're down 3-0. Home eighth next of your home for Twins baseball.
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0: Billy Cameron has never gone more than 7 innings in his fine young career. He's gone 7 scoreless, 1 hit today, facing Luke Keyshaw in the 8th. Twins have had 3 base runners. They have all been leadoff base runners. First pitch to Keyshaw is a strike, and the count is 0-1. Leadoff walk in the to Martin in the 1st after he saw 7 pitches. And then he was caught stealing on the first pitch to Ryan Jeffers. Walk to Brooks Lee in the 6th. They stranded him at 3rd. As Keyshaw fists one into the seats, it's 0-2. And then Jeffers, an 0-2 base hit in the 7th. He was forced at second base by Josh Bell, and Bell ended up marooned alongside Caglione at 1st. 3-0 Royals. 0-2 down. 1-2. Twins have Yoendris Gomez up. Royals bullpen quiet. 87 pitches in for Cameron. Number 88, swung on and fouled. This is a spot where even just fouling off some pitches, extending at bats, could force the Royals to get a guy up and have to get him up in a hurry. Things can happen fast. But Cameron has been on cruise control the bulk of the day. Here's the pitch. Swung on and rolled slowly left side of the diamond. Rojas picks it up. Pirouettes, throws to first, and he gets a hustling Keyshaw. Yet another weakly hit ground ball to the left side of the diamond. That was on the changeup. He set it up with that good curveball, and now it's Brooks Lee. Brooks Lee is 0-1. He's just 2-18 on the homestand. He's second on this club in runs batted in, 56, but he hasn't driven in a run in 6 games. He's had a 10-game stretch without driving in a run, a 7-game stretch. Entered today with a 6-game stretch, and he watches low, 1-0. Batting right-handed again. The right-handed side for Lee has not been as productive. He's 212 from the right side. 259 as a lefty, and the OPS jumps 174 points when he flips into the left-handed batter's box. He'll spend the series in Seattle batting left. Watches down, and the count is 2-0. Brooks walked in the 6th. Martin Lee, Jeffers.

The only three twins to reach against Cameron. Only one hit. Brooks chops this one to third. Rojas smothers it behind the bag. He throws to first, and Brooks Lee is retired. Alex Jackson will be the batter. And again, it's that combination of curveballs, changeups, and cutters. And Brooks just beats it down into the dirt around home plate. And Cameron, utterly dominant here this afternoon. Alex Jackson will be the hitter. Cameron has faced two men over the minimum. Jackson foul tips, and the count is 0-1.

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2: Friends would be looking to augment their roster, not take pieces off of it. Ready game one of this series. Twins went out. We're down 2-1 in the ninth. Won it on a walk-off base hit, a triple. Since then, they haven't scored a run. There's a ball inside, 1-1.
3: Yeah, I don't think they're looking to subtract. They're looking to add, and I'm not sure if it's one position. Is it a rotation spot? Is it a bullpen?
2: I think both. I think figure out how to make pitching better. It's a check swing, and did he go? No, it's 2-1. And you know, the symbiotic relationship there, the better your rotation is, the more optimal usage for your bullpen and vice versa. 2-1. Swung on a miss, 2-2.
3: Yeah, but the Twins have been adding, and it's been a revolving door in that bullpen all year.
2: Open tryouts and a couple really nice pieces have stuck.
3: Ton of waiver claims.
2: Went out and traded for Tommy Nance already, and he's been an addition that's helped. Jack Anderson has helped a win and a save as Jackson swings and misses. And what a day it's been for Noah Cameron, making it look easy. 8 scoreless innings for Noah Cameron today. Just a single base hit allowed. We go to the ninth. It's all Royals, 3-0 on the home for Twins baseball.
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2: Yoandrés Gomez will get some work in here in the ninth. Gomez facing Lofton, Collins, and Rojas. Trying to keep this a 3-0 game. Twins are going to have 9-1-2 in their half of the ninth, and it looks like maybe Lang, the closer, might be up for the Royals right now. Anybody but Cameron or Dobnak at this point would be welcome for the Twins. Lofton's the hitter. He's 0-for-3. Nick bats from the right side, and the first pitch from Gomez is there for a strike at the letters, and the count is 0-1.
3: This is one of the guys we were talking about that they picked up and in the bullpen, and has really kind of solidified the back end Twins bullpen.
2: He's been really good. Sweeper misses. It's 1-1. 1-0, 13 saves. As a Twin, 1-0, 12-for-12 in saves, and a 1.78 ERA. Missed with the breaking ball, and the count 1-2. And the Twins just one hit today. The 1-2 fouled away.

0: Does look like Cameron is done. The righty is warming in the pen. I think that's Lane. And again, that's good news for the Twins. Career high 8 innings for Cameron. No runs on 1 hit. Has 2 Royals starters, 15 scoreless innings. 2-2, back up the middle, right at Lewis. Lewis at second base grabs it. Out number one on a little humpback liner. And here's Isaac Collins. 1-for-2 with a walk. Looking ahead, brought to you by James Hardy. The Twins off to Seattle. It's a 9:10 Central start tomorrow night. We'll be on the air at 8:30, so put some coffee on. Series opener against the Mariners, Ebby Matthews, Bryce Miller. When you look ahead to home improvements, look to James Hardy. Hardy Siding, America's number one brand of siding. With Lee playing back, Collins tries to bunt his way aboard. He bunts foul. Great ballpark to work in when you go to Seattle. T-Mobile Park now, formerly Safeco. Great environment. Good time of year to be there. Expect great crowds, especially on a Friday night. An enigmatic Mariners team. There's a pitch foul away, 0-2. Boy, they can pitch. And we will have one last chance to say hello to Rick Riz, who is retiring after more than 40 years in the broadcast booth. You had him in Detroit. He's a good man, and we wish him all the best.
1: I also had him as a batting practice pitcher. He came out of the radio booth through batting practice to Tigers hitters.
0: Couldn't walk the next day. 0-2 pitch. In the air, left field, Martin racing after it. Martin has to play it on a hop, and it's an opposite field base hit for Isaac Collins. Seventh hit for the Royals, and Collins will be at first for Rojas. Boy, of the 7 hits, what, 4 of them maybe? Those little kind of bloop flares that just kind of parachute into the grass in front of the
1: outfielders? I think the only balls hit hard was Rave hit that double with 2 down in the third, and then Caglione, I don't think you can hit a ball much harder than that for the 2-run homer.
0: Rave's other double smacked twos, 3 of the 4. The 2 Rave doubles in the homer by Caglione. Pitched down on the count 1-0 to Rojas. Some home runs are just prettier than others. And that Caglione home run, just the sound, the look, ball flight, it was a beauty. The 1-0. Snap throw down to first. Collins dives back. Pitch was high. Brian Jeffers with that snap throw. His name has been bandied about. He's a free agent at the end of the year. Could this be his last home game as a Twin? Any of these Twins, if they are to move at the deadline, this would be their last go-around wearing a home uniform here. As the 1-1 is taken for a strike, 2-1.
1: Didn't we trade Doug McKavich when we were in Boston to the Boston Red Sox?
0: Yeah, and he crossed the field, just grabbed his bag and walked across the field.
1: How easy would that be? We'll have to get on the plane and get back. And
0: only way that's better is if it's between ends of a doubleheader. The 1-2 on the ground towards second could be a pair. Lewis side flip to Kreidler, back to first. Rojas runs too well. 4-6 put out as Royce had to wait on it, and Tolbert will have a chance here against Gomez. When you think back to your playing career and you think of impactful additions, I mean, Don Baylor jumps out right away.
1: Oh,
0: right?
1: Absolutely.
0: But when you found out that you were getting Don Baylor, just having played against him, his reputation, a former MVP,
1: right,
0: just kind of his presence.
1: But it solidified what we needed all year, and that was the DH spot.
0: Yep.
1: We had been kind of that, been a revolving door until 91. We got Chili Davis.
0: Strike called. And you weren't a team that needed to add a leader. You had plenty of that.
1: Yes.
0: You had winning baseball players. But Don Baylor, he fits into any room. I mean, he is a pro's pro when he came in the door. And I would think he fit right in with you guys seamlessly. Big bluff at first by Rojas. Goes back, and the pitch is in the dirt, and the count 1-1. And you think of other guys that you either added or subtracted. I mean, as a broadcaster, obviously, when Terry went out and got Shannon Stewart well before the deadline, first mover advantage, that changed the scope of a season. The 1-1. Swung on a miss, 1-2. Sometimes you make the move and you think, yes, that's exactly the piece we need.

0: did, and then it just doesn't work out. Sam Dyson didn't work out. Tyler Mahle didn't work out. Those were guys that at the time looked on paper like they were a match. The 1-2. Good pitch. Just missed down an in 2-2.
1: You know, there's no trade that really jumps out that says, you know, other than the Baylor trade in 87. I think at 91, did we grab anybody late? We were pretty much solid.
0: Yeah.
1: Bullpen, starters.
0: Different time, too, in terms of the activity of the deadline. As this ball hit right back up the middle, and that's going to squeeze through for a base hit. Rojas will go first to third as Keyshaw rallies it back to the infield. Tolbert keeps the line moving, his second hit. So Tolbert two, Collins has two hits, Caglione has two, Reeve has two. The eight hits for the Royals are consolidated among four players, all of whom have more hits than the Twins as a team, who have only the one Jeffers single. Here's Carter Jensen.
1: And top of the third order has some, the bottom third. The middle guy is pretty much over.
0: Yeah, Sal and Michael and Lofton, 0 for 12. Here's Jensen. He's walked twice. Runner breaks from first, and the pitch is fouled away, and that's going to be nothing more than a sprint workout for Tyler Tolbert. He'll have to go back to first base. But if Tolbert runs, I just can't see a world where they throw through. We saw Rojas on the back end of a double steal grab home the other day. The Twins will not be falling into that trap. They just need to get the hitter, keep it a three-run game. Pitch down and in, 1-1. Is that Lang? He's standing right where I can't read his number because of the fence. Looks like Lang. Biff, what do you think? Is that Alex Lang?
1: Sure hope so.
0: I really hope so. Tolbert runs. Pitch swung on a missed. Tolbert takes the base. So they're on at second and third now, but the Royals down to their last strike. It is Lucas Erceg who is up, not Alex Lang. Erceg, who lost his closer's role. And the second best big leaguer from Westmont High School in the building today. The 1-2. Swung on a missed, and Jensen's down on strikes. Carter Jensen strikes out. Twins need three to tie and avoid losing the series to the last place Royals. We'll see what they can do when we return to the ninth on your home for Twins baseball.
2: 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We'll have all the details tomorrow morning at 6 here on CCO.
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0: Noah Cameron was brilliant, a career-high eight innings, gave up just a single hit, a single by Ryan Jeffers, walked a pair. And now trying to protect a 3-0 lead, the right-hander Lucas Erceg lost his closer's job. He's blown six saves. He's 12 of 18. 4-3 in the win-loss column. Twins now deploy their lefty, so Larnick will hit for Kreidler and Caratini off the bench to hit for Austin Martin. Urseg throws hard, ERA at 5.26, but he's got 27 strikeouts, which is a low number considering his stuff, in 39 and a third innings, and 23 walks. He's also hit four batters. Big swing and miss by Larnick at pitch one. He was first pitch ready. It's 0-1. That was the sinker at 97. So big stuff, but he hasn't missed a ton of bats this year. Team's hit nearly 287 against Urseg. He was a deadline deal acquisition a couple of years ago as he slips a slider in for strike two, and it's quickly 0-2 on Larnick. Larnick waits eight innings for an at-bat, and it's 0-2 in the blink of an eye.
1: Yeah, he gets a ton of ground balls, too.
0: Urseg came over from the Athletics at the deadline 2 years ago. Larnick awaits. Urseg taps the front leg, fires, and it's down and away. One ball, two strikes. Need base runners.
1: You talked about the walks, and that is kind of alarming for him. Has pitched fairly well, eight of his last 10 road appearances. He's been pitching well.
0: 1-2. Wide, 2-2. That's what you're looking for. Two balls, two strikes. Again, Caratini on deck. We've got Jeffers to follow. Also on the bench, Roden and Gray. Twins need three to tie. Swing and miss. They won't get it here. A strikeout of Trevor Larnick. Larnick strikes out on the slider. The Twins are down to their final two outs. Vic Caratini batting from the left side. Twins have been so good in series play, 9-2-1, to get back to 500. They got back to 500 with that walk-off win, but they're in danger of falling now 2-under as they head out to Seattle. First pitch to Vic is wide, one ball, no strikes. This is not an easy trip. You have three in Seattle, which has always been a tough place for the Twins to play.
1: Good atmosphere, though. Yep. Seattle fans, they support it.
0: Great atmosphere. Tough to get a win. Then Kansas City against this Royals team that's just flummoxed Minnesota. As a pitch fouled away and they count 1-1. And then Milwaukee, best team in the National League. That should be a great atmosphere, the weekend in Milwaukee. One ball, one strike to Caratini. Time called. Twins down to their final two outs against the Royals. If they can't rally here, they'll split this homestand right down the middle at 3-3, and they'll feel, I believe, that they left a little bit of opportunity on the table. 1-1. This is in, 2-1. But you can't worry about what you left on the table, because you have to be looking ahead to what that next opportunity might be. The pitch swung on and hit back up the middle and caught by Tolbert. A little bit off the end of the bat. Tolbert catches it. Two outs. Twins down to their final out, and it's Ryan Jeffers. He's a pending free agent. Trade deadline Monday. A lot of teams looking for a right-handed catcher. But the Twins certainly enjoy having this right-handed catcher on their roster as well. So that's one of the needles that front office will be threading, but will this be Ryan's final at bat at Target Field as a Twin? Unknown. Pitch down and in, one ball and no strikes. He's done such a great job all year, even with the injury, of not allowing any of that to affect him in the slightest. Some guys that creeps into the room, creeps into their game, not with Ryan Jeffers. And that one hit him. There's your base runner. So Jeffers takes his base. That's going to get Royce to the plate, and Bell in the on-deck circle becomes the tie and run. Now Royce was the hero the other night. He can't win it this time, but he can keep the line moving, that's for sure. Two outs, bottom of the ninth. Twins down 3-0. What do we say? That's five hit batters now for Urseg?
1: Yeah, I think that, you know, the storyline here is going to be the lack of offense for the Minnesota Twins in particular today.
0: I think all homestand. And the type of pitchers that have stymied them is a big swing and miss 0-1. We're talking Jacob Lopez, Basso, Dobnak, the lefty Cameron. In particular, it's the soft-throwing lefties who have just carved up the Twins. They won't see any soft throwers in that Mariners series. As the pitch to Royce Lewis is in for a strike, and it's 0-2. Urseg on to try to close it. They do have Strom up and warming. If Urseg falters here, he's one strike away from ending the game and winning the series for the Royals. Trying to make it 9 of 13 out of the break. The 0-2 off the plate away. Royce held up. Twins down to their final strike. Down 3 runs, runner at first. And the pitch down and away, and the count is 2-2. If Royce can somehow reach, I think they'll go to Strom to flip Bell around to his strong side. Also, a lefty Clemens then would be behind him. Come on, Royce. 2-2, back up the middle. That's got a chance. It's through for a base hit. Twins are alive. Jeffers stops at second. Royce Lewis with the Twins' second hit of the ball game, and the tying run will indeed bat here in the ninth inning. Josh Bell hurries up to the batter's box, and now here comes, I believe that is Matt Quatrero, jogging to the mound. Urseg turns his back on him. Well, no, that's going to be the pitching coach. I think we're going to pitch to Bell. So Bell from the left side, 2 for his last 16. And he is the tie and run of the plate. Pixie dust yet here at Target Field. Bell is a lefty this year. 238 as a righty, 258, so better average as a righty. The power, though, all from the left side. 10 of his 13 home runs. Just need one swing here, Josh. 2 on for Bell. Twins down. The first pitch bounced foul, first baseline. 3-0 in favor of the Royals. They've out hit Minnesota 8-2, but Jeffers has been hit by a pitch. Lewis has singled. And the Twins bring the tying run into the batter's box. Josh coiled. Pitch delivered. Swung on and hit the other way and hit well. Collins chasing it towards the line. Collins slides. He can't make the play. It's a foul ball. A great effort by Isaac Collins. And fortunately, that ball pushed foul. It feels like he catches everything in the left center field gap. So you're like, oh, he must play well off the line, but he still gets back to the line.
1: If there's more, that hit right on the top of the padding. If there's more foul territory, then Collins is going to run that down.
0: He really has great lateral range. Twins down to their final strike again. Bell's the tie and run, and he takes high. 1-2. Cody Clemens is on deck, hoping for a crack at it. 3-0 Royals, a strike away from leaving Target Field with a series win. This after taking 2 of 3 in Detroit. The pitch, down and in. 2-2. Jeffers at second, Lewis at first. 2 outs in the ninth inning, series on the line. 3-0 Royals, tie and run, has a stick in his hand. That's Bell, and Bell takes in again, and the count is full 3-2. So both base runners will have a head start. Go ahead, walk him, let Clemens hit the grand slam, and then let's go crazy. 3-2. Here it comes. And it's taken, ball 4, and the bases are loaded. Here we go.
1: We're going to challenge it.
0: Yeah, it won't matter, Danny. It will not matter. I think we're going to see Quatrero out to make a pitching change because the bases are loaded. And Clemens is going to face the lefty Strom. Here comes Matt Quatrero. Well, it's finally getting interesting. Twins trail 3-0, but the bases are loaded with 2 outs, and Strom will come on, and he will face Cody Clemens. This pitching change is brought to you by Upanor GF Brand. 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
11: 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One final score in the league today. It comes out of St. Pete. Rangers visiting the Rays. Both starters went only three innings. McClanahan came out due to back tightness. Rangers up 2-1 in the sixth. Johnny DeLuca a game-tying homer, and the Rays were able to leapfrog in front in the eighth.
12: At a high school in Tennessee, swinging a fly ball down the left field line towards the corner, giving chase Langford back near the wall. This one drops over the Crawford cutout. It's a home run for Cedric Mullins to the opposite field. It just missed the pole and went over the 315 sign. The Rays have taken a 3-2 lead.
11: Yeah, Cedric Mullins, the game winner. Rays win it 3-2. They're now three games up on the Yankees in the East. Rangers up just half a game now on Houston, who just passed Seattle for second place in the West, guys.
0: Yeah, and the Texas Rangers go from St. Pete to Houston, so that's one to keep an eye on out West. Plenty to look at here at Target Field because Cody Clemens versus Matt Strom decides the ball game. Strom, the former All-Star from West Fargo, is 3-3 with a 6.75. He has no saves this year in three tries. Left on left with Clemens, who has faced Strom once. He's 0-1. The bases are loaded. Two men are out. Jeffers, Lewis, and now the pinch runner is Roden at first base. And the first pitch to Clemens is a strike. So Roden runs, and he is the tying run at first base. Clemens, the winning run in the batter's box. Offense has been a slog all day, just two hits, but the Twins are in it. Pitch to Clemens, fouled straight back. He was on it. He peeled that sinker straight back, and again, the Twins down to their last strike. They've been down to their last strike on a couple of occasions already. Sinkers and sliders for Strom. Back-to-back sinkers, and now he's got him set up for that slider away. Play him off the line at third if he can go that direction. And the pitch swung on and hit high in the air. Deep right center field for Cody Clemens towards the big wall, and it's gone for a game-winning grand slam. And Cody Clemens has fulfilled the prophecy, and the Twins walk off the Royals for the second time in three dramatic days. All hail King Cody at home plate as the Twins win it. 4-3. If you stick around to the end with this club, you never know what you might find. Fourth walk-off of the year. Clemens matches his career high with his 19th home run. None bigger as the Twins win another series and improve to 55-55 on the year. I said it 2 days ago. I'll say it again, John Vitas. How do you not love this team? Tell us what's to come on the post-game download.
11: That was a stunner, Chris. Out of nowhere, the Twins battle back and somehow stun the Royals in this afternoon rubber game at Target Field. Unbelievable scene on the field right now at Target Field. And, of course, we'll hear from one of the winning Twins players here in just a moment. We're about to tell you what's to come on the Affinity Plus Federal Credit Union postgame download. But in a moment of very anticlimactic pause, we're going to take 10 seconds for station identification here on your home for Twins baseball.
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11: Well, what you just witnessed was the sixth walk-off Grand Slam in the history of the Minnesota Twins. The first one since Brian Dozier in 2018. And of all people, of course it's Clody Clemens, emblematic of the Twins' turnaround from the middle stages of last year, a guy they picked up off the scrap heap from Philadelphia, a guy who has done nothing but produce for the Minnesota Twins over the last year and a half with one of the biggest swings of the season to completely flip this game upside down.

0: down. We'll have to do some digging, but I believe the Twins' win probability today was under 1% at times there in the ninth inning, but they got just a little sliver of an opportunity there against Urseg, and then one massive swing from Clemens flips this game upside down, and the Twins take 2 out of 3 from their rivals from Kansas City. Of course, we're going to talk about it with Danny on the postgame download. Should be some unbelievable clubhouse reaction as the Twins will, of course, speak to the media. We will play their responses on the show. We'll check in on some other games going on around baseball. Two of the other three games in the league this afternoon involving playoff hopeful teams in the American League. So we'll put into perspective how this win changes where the Twins sit at the end of the day. And of course, it all precedes a very significant road trip coming up. Twins going to hit the road for 3 series. They go to Seattle, then to Kansas City. We'll see how the Royals respond to this game next week at the K. And then to wrap up that road trip in Milwaukee against one of the best teams in baseball. And of course, the Twins roster could look a whole lot different by the time they come back to Target Field to begin a pretty tough homestand after that against some really solid teams, a couple of which come from the National League. So an exciting, unbelievable come-from-behind win today for the Minnesota Twins, down 3-0 with just one hit on the board going into the ninth inning. And with 2 outs, they get 3 consecutive base runners against Lucas Urseg. And then Clemens able to golf one over the wall in right center field against Matt Strom, and the Twins win it. Still awaiting our postgame guest, but I think we can bring the guys back in from upstairs after that unbelievable finish. I mean, guys, I almost didn't even have time to really process the fact that the Twins could win that game. Sometimes you get adrenaline and goosebumps as a moment builds, but that one came very quickly for the Twins.
1: Well, John, I told you they were going to walk Bell, and then Cody was going to hit a grand slam.
2: You did
1: win
2: call
1: the game.
2: It.
1: I don't know. I gave you time to warm up for it. Cody getting a great round of applause here, kind of a curtain call as he came back out to do the television interview. What a moment. What a player. What a season it's been. Where would the Twins be in 2026 without Cody Clemens? For every double play the Twins turn this season, Innovative donates $100 to Simon Says Give at the end of the season. That's for every double play the Twins here and turn in 2026, courtesy of Innovative, and they did turn a double play here today. We are awaiting a postgame guest, and obviously still a celebratory clubhouse. These are games, Danny, that you will not forget. Derek Shelton has said all year, I asked him day one, what do you want teams to say about your club? He said, I want them to know that we play 27 outs. You can't go 26 because that 27th one, that's the doozy this series for the Royals.
3: Well, this was one of those games here, and I had to keep reminding some people, we still got a lot of game left. We got a lot of game left. Came down to 2 innings. We needed just the 1 inning here this afternoon to really kind of get it going. It was a kind of a group effort, but Cody Clemens in the hole, no balls and 2 strikes, and gets a hanging breaking ball.
1: Well, Ryan Jeffers is the guy who started that rally, and he's kind enough to join us here for our postgame conversation. Just another day at the office for the 2026 Twins, RJ.
4: Pretty resilient group.
1: Yeah, you better get all 27 of those outs. You guys don't go away. You started it, and you started it by getting hit by a pitch. You've seen Urseg before. Walk me through the mindset as you were walking to home plate, because I don't think there was ever a doubt. I don't think that dugout allows itself to have a shadow of doubt.
4: Yeah, you know, he's been one of the better relievers in the game. You know, he's struggled a little bit with command this year. So you really got to zone him up and get him to where you want. For me, you know, it's I don't have a lot of work in getting hit by a pitch. You know, it just runs up in there and gets you. But, you know, any way to start a rally.
1: Well, it worked. And then as they're making the pitching change, you know you've got Cody left on left. I would think that he's a guy you feel pretty darn comfortable with at home plate right there.
4: Yeah, you know, he's been swinging an amazing bat this year. And he's been doing it both sides, you know, versus righties and lefties. So we love that situation. You know, like I said, we're resilient. We don't go away. And it just shows right there again.
3: You know, hey, let me talk about Cameron here a little bit today. It frustrated some of the hitters here for the Twins. What was he featuring that was so effective for him?
4: Yeah, he was really good tonight. You know, he was really good. He's another guy who struggled a little bit the last couple of months or whatever the time frame is. But you know, he's got 5 good pitches. He can locate them. You know, today he was up to 95, so there's not like a lack of velo. It feels like a rare combo of really pitching. You know, moving the ball around, changing speeds, but then also having really good stuff. And he was definitely on today.
3: That was the first home run of this homestand, and it came at a game-winning grand slam. Yeah, the power kind of went away for the Twins, where you guys kind of were living on the home run power earlier.
4: Yeah, finding ways to win. That's the name of the game.
1: That's the beautiful thing, right?
4: That's the name of the game.
1: Yeah, you guys have found a way to win 14 games this month, same as you did last month, in a completely different way. And again, it's taken every single member of your active roster. This is going to be a whole lot more fun on the plane right now, RJ. Work to do in Seattle, but another one in the books and another one we'll never forget here at Target Field. Appreciate it.
4: Yes, sir. Good to talk to you guys.
1: All right, that's Ryan Jeffers. What a finish here today as the Twins didn't get a single hit until Jeffers broke the no-hitter up in the seventh. They only had the one hit through eight, and then the bullpen doors opened up. Two quick outs, hit by pitch, Royce Lewis single, Josh Bell walk, Cody Clemens left on left, 0-2. Grand slam. There are walk-offs, and then there are what you call the backyard scenario. The backyard scenario for every kid who ever picked up a tree branch to hit a rock with it is bases loaded, two outs, last inning, and you're down three. And that is what transpired here today. Just a magical moment for Cody Clemens and his teammates here at Target Field. What a day here at Target Field. Let's get to the lines because we got a plane to catch. Four runs on three hits. They all came on one big hit. Cody's 19th of the year. An error and two left for the Twins. Three runs on eight hits, no errors. Seven left for the Royals, and that is a gut punch for Kansas City. Walked off twice on a triple and a grand slam in this series. The winning pitcher is Yoendris Gomez. He's 2-0, and the loss goes to Matt Strom. Matt Strom falls to 3-4. Twins are back at 500. They are 55-55. They're now 4-6 against Kansas City, so still a chance to win the season series. Royals fall to 46-64 on the year. 2 hours and 23 minutes. And the 22,944 that were here, they won't forget the last minute of this one as Cody Clemens blasted one over the high wall and right for the walk-off grand slam. High drama once again at Target Field. Boy, what a team. What a season for the Minnesota Twins. Again, 55-55, trying to go over 500 in Seattle. Hope you'll stay up late with us tomorrow night. We'll be on at 8:30 Central Time, 9:10 first pitch. Zebby Matthews gets the ball against Bryce Miller, the first of three really tough right-handed starters for the Mariners. And again, it should be a whole lot of fun. Never count this group out. Twins win it in the most dramatic of fashions. Glad you were with us for it. And now you can hear all about it and relive that excitement with Dan Gladden and John Vitas on the postgame download to celebrate this dramatic 4-3 Twins win on your home for Twins baseball. 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
1: Pitch swung on and hit high in the air. Deep right center field for Cody Clemens towards the big wall, and it's gone for a game-winning grand slam. And Cody Clemens has fulfilled the prophecy, and the Twins walk off the Royals for the second time in three dramatic days. All hail King Cody at home plate as the Twins win it 4-3.
0: One of the most unlikeliest comeback wins you'll ever see. Twins down to their final out, down by three runs, and they mount four consecutive base runners, the final one, of course, on that grand slam from Cody Clemens. We welcome you into the Affinity Plus Federal Credit Union postgame download. John Vitas alongside Dan Gladden. We're both still trying to come down from that moment. Boy, the Royals bullpen coughing it up there with two outs after such an amazing outing from Noah Cameron. But let's start with Cody Clemens. This guy has been there day in and day out for the Minnesota Twins, and I feel like he embodies this team right now more than any.
3: Yeah, a little bit. And the bigger the moment, the bigger Cody seems to step up, and that was huge right there, especially falling behind no balls and two strikes and being able to get a pitch and still juice it into the seat. So congrats to Cody. Congrats to the team here, because today's ball game, there was only one inning that was really exciting, and that was the bottom of the ninth inning for the Minnesota Twins. Other than that, it was pretty soft contact, and Cameron was lights out. Eight innings, just gave up one hit.
0: And, of course, you got to give Lewis and Bell some credit, too. Those were good at-bats for the single and the walk there to prolong it and force the Royals to make a move, and obviously ended up working out there.
3: At the end. You know, that's a situation there when, you know, you get the starter out of the ballgame, it's been dominating, and then all of a sudden that bullpen door opens up. More times than not, things are bad are going to happen. But, you know, the hit batter was kind of the start of it. And then, of course, the Royce Lewis two-strike base hit, kind of just C&I single up the middle. And then, of course, the walk to Josh Bell to load him up. That was huge.
0: Yeah, and Josh had to work a full count there.
3: Yes.
0: Good, disciplined at bat. But you mentioned the feeling when the starter Cameron comes out. I was at the World Series game when Blake Snell got pulled against the
3: Sure.
0: The whole, and it was 25% capacity. The whole stadium's the feel flipped upside down. Dodgers fans started jumping up and down. There's something to be said about the feeling for a lineup when you see that guy that's had your number come out.
3: Yeah, and there's a feeling in that dugout, too, and about, let's get this guy out of the game. We'll take our chances with somebody else that comes in there. And they did just that. But Cameron pitched the heck of a game. He's going to end up with a no decision. I'm not sure how many pitches he had. Could he have come out and got the complete game? Don't know. But they felt that they had, with the lead that they had at the time, three-run lead, that their bullpen was set up good enough to do that.
0: He was at 97 pitches through eight.
3: Okay. It goes to show you, matchups always don't matter. You brought in a left-hander Strom, and I understand Lynch was maybe available, had pitched two games prior. But to go to Strom in that situation, and again, two fastballs got it by Cody, and then sped his bat up by throwing something off speed.
0: They didn't go to Lang either, who's been their closer and didn't pitch last night. So interesting strategy there by the Royals down the stretch of this ballgame. Do games like this have a ripple effect? Like, I know they're going on a long trip now.
3: Absolutely.
0: Okay.
3: Absolutely it does. And they're going to have a nice plane ride out in Seattle. Good vibe going on, confidence that they have. You know, and to be able to play a game like this after what happened with Dobnak last night, Twins getting shut out, to be able to come back dramatic fashion. That also is going to set the tone maybe a little bit, because they got three in Seattle and then they go into Kansas City. So they'll probably still be riding that little momentum, little confidence going into Kansas City.
0: And you guys said it. I think you're right. The Twins prefer to face hard-throwing righties,
3: yes,
0: which is what they're going to see in all three games in Seattle.
3: Yep. And just a game like this. This is, you know, forget about the offense right now. They've been struggling a little bit. But get out into Seattle, things are going to turn around.
0: Yeah, should be fun, man. This season's be coming around pretty nicely.
3: Oh, yes.
0: Of course, the next time that we see this Twins team in this stadium, they could look a whole lot different, and that's when it gets really fun.
3: Hopefully we can come back off this road trip. You got a three-city road trip, and you've got Seattle, good ball club, Kansas City. They're okay. They find ways to lose, and then you're going to go to Milwaukee. So hopefully the Twins can have a good road trip and to be able to come back and at least be at 500. They're leaving at 500. Come back with about two or three games over 500.
0: That'd be nice.
3: That would be the ticket right there.
0: Yeah, the bottom of the AL playoff picture is a little bit wide open.
3: Yeah.
0: Would love to see the Twins take control. Let me leave you with one quick little number here, Danny. When Victor Caratini lined out for the second out of the ninth, the Twins' win percentage was 0.5%. Mm. And obviously, that .5 came to fruition.
3: Goes to show you that doesn't matter. You can look at those numbers all you want. It's the matter of the individual in that batter's box at that particular time.
0: And the Twins got it done, 4 at-bats in a row, and it was all capped with a home run. So, a phenomenal afternoon here.
3: Tough loss for the Kansas City Royals.
0: Oh,
3: the way
0: yeah.
3: they played today, and to be able to go in that locker room right now and heads down, and they've got to travel to Colorado. So, that's not going to be a fun plane trip.
0: Yeah, they're out of the race, but they played with pride in
3: yes.
0: all three of these games
3: yeah.
0: and really had
3: they
0: a
3: did.
0: Real good chance to win the series, and
3: yep.
0: it went the way it went. Danny, thank you so much. Enjoy some time off, and we'll see you on the next homestand.
3: All right, Johnny, thank you.
0: Dan Gladden starting the show in style here on the Affinity Plus Federal Credit Union postgame download. Plenty to come here. You're going to get to hear that walk-off call one more time as part of our highlights. I think you know who the Treasure Island Diamond player of the game is, and, of course, some victorious reaction from that Twins clubhouse. Hoping to hear from Cody Clemens a little bit later in the show. This is your home for Twins baseball.
3: Hey, this is Danny Gladden, and you're listening to Twins Baseball News Talk 830 WCCO.
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12: 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Marsden.
13: Looks like you appreciate a good squeegee.
14: Yeah, there's something so satisfying about it.
13: Excellent corner work.
14: Mm-hmm.
13: Ooh, looks like one bug didn't get the memo.
14: There he is.
13: Yep, I think you got it.
14: Not quite.
13: Okay, we are going full gladiator.
14: Woo! Never felt so alive.
13: Squeegee on, King. Senex, here for what's ahead.
0: 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Twins with 4 runs in the bottom of the ninth on a Cody Clemens grand slam to win it. Let's get to the highlights. There were not many before that swing from Cody Clemens. In fact, they all belonged to the guys wearing royal blue today. It was Noah Cameron versus Bailey Ober in a rubber game. Bailey pitched pretty well. Both guys able to get through 2 hitless innings to start, but the scoring got going in the top of the third inning. Ober got the first 2 Royals pretty quickly, but then John Rave banged a double off the top of the wall in right center field to prolong the inning, and that got their power hitter to the plate in Jack Caglione.
1: This ball smashed. Wow, that one's not coming back. 2-0 Royals. Is it going to land? It might just keep on sailing down 6th Street. Jack Caglione absolutely flattens a baseball to right, and the Royals lead 2-0.
0: Number 17 on the year for the rookie Caglione. 114 miles an hour off the bat, 438 feet. It actually nestled itself into the American flag in straightaway right field, and the Royals had a 2-0 lead. Neither team able to get anything going in the fourth, and then in the fifth, Ober allowed a one-out single to Tyler Tolbert. Carter Jensen then bounced into a fielder's choice, so there were two outs in the inning with a runner on first, and the batter was John Rave at that point, and he doubled. The throw came into second base, the right fielder Clemens trying to get Rave for the final out at second, but the ball caromed off of Ryan Kreidler's glove, kicked away just a little bit, and the runner Carter Jensen read it well, took off for home plate, and scored to give the Royals a 3-0 lead. That was all the damage that Ober would give up today. It was a quality start for Bailey. Six innings, three runs, only two of them earned on four hits. He struck out three and walked two. Sixth inning, seventh inning, neither team able to score. The Twins getting nothing against the lefty Noah Cameron. Cameron had a no-hitter into the seventh inning. He gave up a leadoff single to Jeffers, who broke it up. But all in all for Cameron, eight innings, one hit, no runs, seven strikeouts, and two walks. He was just two batters over the minimum for his outing. And the final outing, or final at bat of his day, was in the eighth inning. He got a couple of quick ground ball outs from Keyshaw and Lee, and then was up against Alex Jackson.
1: As Jackson swings and misses, and what a day it's been for Noah Cameron, making it look easy. Eight scoreless innings for Noah Cameron today, just a single base hit allowed.
0: Yeah, he drops his ERA from 4.93 to 4.59 with eight scoreless innings. In the top of the ninth, Royals got a couple of base runners against Yoendris Gomez, but he struck out Carter Jensen to end that threat and keep the Twins within three. And of course, that was important because you know what happens next. A strikeout from pinch hitter Trevor Larnach, a line out from Caratini, Twins down to their final out against Lucas Erceg, who has been the closer at times for the Royals, but he hits Ryan Jeffers, allows a ground ball single up the middle from Royce Lewis, and then Josh Bell works an impressive walk to load the bases with the Twins down to their final out. Matt Quatrero makes the decision to remove Erceg. He brings in the lefty Matt Strom, and then it's time to celebrate at Target Field.
1: Pitch swung on and hit high in the air. Deep right center field for Cody Clemens towards the big wall, and it's gone for a game-winning grand slam, and Cody Clemens has fulfilled the prophecy, and the Twins walk off the Royals for the second time in three dramatic days. All hail King Cody at home plate as the Twins win it 4-3.
0: And it was a no-doubter as well from Cody Clemens. He leaned into that one, 105 off the bat, over 400 feet to the power alley in right center field. They started tracking pitch count in 1988. Cody Clemens, just the fifth player to hit a walk-off grand slam on an 0-2 pitch. The last was Franchy Cordero for the Red Sox, May 22nd of 2022. Those were your highlights brought to you by the Sheboygan Sausage Company, America's tradition since 1933. And of course, Cody Clemens, our Treasure Island Diamond player of the game, but believe it or not, the grand slam wasn't the only thing he did well today.
3: And that ball's hit into right center field, long run for Clemens, and he'll come up with it. Nice play. Little sliding catch there at the end once he put it away. So Massey out number one.
0: Yeah, that was in the fourth inning with Ober on the mound. A really nice sliding catch in the gap in right center field for Cody Clemens. He is our Treasure Island Diamond player of the game. Treasure Island Resort and Casino is the exclusive casino partner of the Minnesota Twins. 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We're going to take a quick look at some out-of-town scores when we come back, but then, of course, we're going to hear from Cody Clemens and Derek Shelton in our post-game sound segment next on your home for Twins baseball.
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17: Hi, this is Eric Orzy. What's your biggest irrational fear? 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I think flying's pretty safe at this point, but something about it just makes me uneasy. Would you rather sit in the window or aisle seat? Window. Calms me down a little bit. I don't know. Not my favorite place to be in general, but window for sure. What game show do you think you could win and why? 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I think I'd be good at that. 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If everybody's doing it, I might have a worse chance than I think. I don't know. I'm pretty competitive, though, so I think I got a good chance. What is your go-to cheat meal? 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Arnold Palmer, undefeated. Thanks for listening. This is Eric Orsi with your Minnesota Twins.

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5: Welcoming you back into the Affinity Plus Federal Credit Union postgame download after a walk-off Twins win 4-3 the final. We're going to take a quick look here at the out-of-town scores brought to you by Jeff Belzer Chevrolet. All of the Twins minor league affiliates play later on tonight, but it's an exciting day in Fort Myers because the Mighty Muscles have added six college position players from this year's draft to their roster, including the top two picks, catchers Vaughn Lackey and Carson Tinney. Lackey will make his pro debut tonight, catching and batting third. Only two other games around the major leagues currently in progress. Cubs and Cardinals tied at two in the eighth inning in St. Louis. And then the other game certainly impacting the Twins in the American League playoff picture, the Yankees and White Sox scoreless going to the top of the ninth inning. Incredible outing today for Sean Burke of the White Sox. Six scoreless innings with 10 strikeouts to keep the Yankees in check. Still work to do, though, for the White Sox to claim that one. Of course, the Twins watching that one closely. They are now within 2.5 of Chicago for first place. 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
2: They continue to go, and I don't know if there's a better testament to that than what we did in the ninth inning and what Cody did in the ninth inning.
3: Yeah, down to their final out, four straight base runners capped by a grand slam. Doesn't get any more resilient than that. And of course, the feeling for the Twins and for the Royals for that matter, completely doing a 180 there in the span of just a few batters, just a few minutes. Here's Derek Shelton on going through that emotional roller coaster.
2: Well, you go from, I went from being extremely pissed, I mean, just very candidly, to pure elation. So you go through a gamut of emotions throughout the game. But, I mean, again, it's why we talk about it. I mean, twice in this series, it's why you play 27 outs. And fortunately for us, we played 26 outs twice and were able to walk them off. But, just, I mean, I give our guys a ton of credit. I mean, just to have good at-bats. Josh's at-bat right there to walk. You know, we did not have good at-bats early, but to be able to string at-bats together in the ninth inning like that, just extremely proud of our group.
3: And, of course, the source of those emotional swings, Cody Clemens' big swing against lefty Matt Strom. Here's Clemens on the moment.
4: A lot of fun. I mean, that's stuff that you dream about, you know, stuff like that when you're a little kid. That's what you envision doing, and so that was awesome, yeah.
3: Now, this team has a lot of belief. They've now had quite a few comeback wins. Now they've had, I think, four walk-offs for the season, two in this series alone against Kansas City. And even though they were down three with almost no offense to speak of all day, Clemens was preparing about as hard as you can for an at-bat. He was due up sixth in the inning. Here's how he was preparing for a potential at-bat.
4: I think I was sixth up that inning, so like I was still preparing to get ready to hit, you know. This team's got a lot of fight in us, and you know, we tend to rally like that. So I was ready. I was preparing for an at-bat for sure.
3: Oh, he was definitely ready, and even down 0-2 in the count, still able to square one up and drive it over 400 feet to send this place into a frenzy. Part of his celebration, and you should definitely go find the video clip of Cody's reaction and an appropriate one to the moment. He gave a salute to the fans as he was jogging towards first base. Here's Cody on what this fan base has meant to this Twins team.
4: I mean, it feels great. These fans are, you know, supporting us. We love all the support we can get, and for us to win the game like that, it's obviously pretty cool to watch. So that fires me up. You know, you always want to put on some sort of show for these fans, and today was awesome.
3: Yeah, such an amazing moment, such an amazing swing and turnaround for the Twins here to wrap up this homestand 4-2. And in this series in particular against the Royals, one of the strengths was the starting pitching. After they had some struggles on the previous road trip, they have really started to click it back into gear, looking like the usual Twins rotation. Bailey Ober, two earned runs over six today, and that was a part of the winning equation for the Twins, according to Derek Shelton.
2: I thought Bailey did a good job. You know, I really did. I mean, you know, not a ton of hard contact. I know the full execution of pitches velo-wise was down. We didn't do him any favors. When you go out and have a six-pitch inning and it's, you know, 100 degrees and he's got to go back out, it's the reason that I took him out when I did. It's just the fact it wasn't how he was pitching. It was the fact that, you know, he was gassed because of the fact that he was it seemed like he sat down and was going back out. But overall, I thought he did a good job.
3: That's an interesting answer. More so the frequency of the pitching from Bailey, why he came out, because his pitch count was low at the end of six innings as well, only having to go three times through the Royals' order. And Bailey's had his fair share of ups and downs the last couple of seasons, including health-wise, but he said today he felt good.
5: Yeah, I felt good the whole time. I felt like the only pitch I didn't really execute was the hanging slider to Caglione. Everything else, I felt like I was putting in decent spots and giving my defense a chance to make some plays. So overall, I felt pretty good.
3: Yeah, six solid innings today from Bailey. And for those of you that may not be aware, when pitchers exit the game, they go down to the training room, they get iced up, they get treatment, and they usually stay in the AC or in the clubhouse for the remainder of the game. They might pop back out. It just depends on the vibe or how quickly the game unfolds. Today, Ober was in the clubhouse with fellow veteran, Twins veteran, Taylor Rogers.

0: and they were together when Clemens delivered the big swing.
1: I'm sure the win expectancy was probably 99% in favor of the Royals going into that inning, and then one swing of the bat, it's flipped. So, that's insane. Me and Raj were in here joking around, just saying, get three guys on base and hit a homer. Sure enough, that's what happened. So, it was, crazy game.
0: Yeah, Chris kind of manifested it on the air, too. There was someone in my ear just a few seconds before Cody's swing telling me about a potential Twins game-winning grand slam. And when you have special seasons, things like that just kind of seem to happen. We appreciate everybody's thoughts post-game as they get ready to board the flight to Seattle. Our ears have been on the clubhouse, brought to you by Minnesota Corn, continuously working to promote sustainable practices, develop new uses, and maintain thriving rural economies for Minnesota's 24,000 corn farmers. We've got some interesting notes on this one as we circle the bases to wrap up the show next on your home for Twins baseball.
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0: Wrapping up a winning Affinity Plus Federal Credit Union postgame download with a trip around the bases as the Minnesota Twins are now 10-2-1 in their last 13 series, the two losses to the Dodgers and the Cubs, two of the better teams in the game. Let's circle the bases, brought to you by Toyota. At first base, Jack Caglione hit a two-run homer in the third inning to give the Royals an early lead. Bailey Ober had not allowed a homer to a Royal since May 29th of 2024, a span of 129 batters. It was the longest homerless streak by a Twins pitcher against the Royals since Kyle Gibson faced 132 KC batters without allowing a homer. That was from 2013 to 2015. At second base, Noah Cameron went 8 shutout innings today, just the 8th pitcher ever to start their career against the Twins with at least 5 consecutive starts of 5-plus innings and 1 run allowed or fewer. The list includes Gaylord Perry, Dave Steeb, Roger Clemens, coincidentally, Eric Fetty, Jim Palmer, Hisashi Iwakuma, and Justin Verlander. At third base, this was the 10th time in Twins history that the Twins were no-hit through 6 innings but came back to win the game. The last time it happened was April 3rd of 2021. That was a

0: against the Brewers, the pitcher that day for them, Corbin Burns. And at home plate, Cody Clemens with the walk-off grand slam. It's just the sixth time in Twins history that they've won on a walk-off grand slam. The last, Brian Dozier, July 15th of 2018, that was right here at Target Field against the Tampa Bay Rays. The other four belong to Joe Creedy in 2009, Jason Kubel in 2006, Jimmy Hall in 1966, and Julio Becker in 1961. That's what you find when circling the bases, brought to you by your local Toyota dealers. Toyota, let's go places. Fun series win for the Twins. They'll try and carry over this energy into what is a three-city road trip. They will fly to Seattle tonight to begin a three-game series with the Mariners. Tomorrow night's game begins at 9:10 Central, which means we'll be on the air at 8:30. Zebby Matthews gets the ball for the Twins. We'll have a feature on Zebby at where he's at right now in his season. He'll be opposed by right-hander Bryce Miller. We hope you can stay up late with us tomorrow. We want to thank our team working hard today in studio. For Andrew Halverson, Lucas Kirshner, and Cameron Green, I'm John Vitas saying so long from Target Field. This is your home for Twins baseball.
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2: Hit through the right side, RBI base hit, Ryan Jeffers. Twins take the lead 2-1.
3: They had a pitch lined to the left center field. That's going to tie it up. As Bell around first base, ground ball, weakly hit, should be two. Kiesel to Lee, back to first in time for the tailor-made double play. Nicely turned.
2: Byron smashes this ball deep into the left field corner. That one's back towards the fence, and it's off the base of the wall. Byron looping around first, looping towards second. He slides in with a crisp leadoff double.
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